0: to a career in Garda Síochána as a career for them?
1: Yeah, so we only launched our latest recruitment campaign this week. So last year we had 11,000 people who put their hands up to be guards. And again, I'd encourage any young man or woman to come forward and join the guards. I mean, it's an absolutely wonderful career, so many opportunities, and it's definitely a career out of the ordinary. No 2 days are the same, so I'd really encourage people to come forward. And we're looking for people, you know, who have integrity, who want to work in their communities, want to help help their own fellow citizens in their communities. So that's what we're looking for.
0: And finally, a message for the people in Wicklow-Wexford area. What is that message?
1: Yeah, well, look, I think today's awards just shows you the calibre of guards that you have working down here. I mean, a fantastic management team led by Chief Superintendent Derek Hughes and his team of superintendents down here. So I think the people of Wicklow and Wexford should definitely take some comfort in the when you hear just some of the calibre of the work that's been done here in this area. So that would be my message to the people here.
0: Quietness has been restored here in this beautiful part of County Wicklow. I'm here with the Chief Superintendent, Derek Hughes. Derek, all in all, this is a celebration, but it's also an awareness of just the important role that An Garda Síochána play.
2: Thanks, Alan. Yeah, well, it certainly is, and it's great for us to get an opportunity to, as a managers in An Garda Síochána, to say thank you to our staff who go above and beyond every day of the week in County Wexford. It's a very important day in our policing calendar, this Excellent Police Work Awards, and I'm delighted that the Garda Commissioner was here today and that the Cathaoirleach from County Wexford and the Chair of the Local Community Safety Partnership from County Wexford were here also.
0: Yeah, but and again, as I said to the Commissioner, the spread of age groups from young Gardaí who have just literally been in the force a year, 2 years, to Gardaí like Inspector Sid Hipwell, who was on the cusp of retiring from the force, right across the spectrum.
2: Yeah, it's very reassuring to see when you're handing out awards, and we had 504 awards today handed out to 234 Garda personnel from across the division, and it's very reassuring to see that among those recipients are our most experienced senior personnel, like you mentioned, and also our new recruits. In fact, we had one probationer who's only with us a couple of months, and he has had an award today, and that's very reassuring for us as managers to know that the future of An Garda Síochána is in safe hands. And I suppose something else that would be very important for your listeners to know is that of the last two intakes into Templemore, the largest cohort of them came from County Wexford.
0: Is that true?
2: Yeah, and it's very...
0: How many roughly did you
2: There was over 20 in each. And we get them back as during the training, and they're currently... some of the people helping out here today were on the... our trainees from Wexford, currently under the care of the Garda College. But what's really important about that is that ultimately, in the fullness of time, while they may go elsewhere for their probationer status and for their initial deployment, which would be normal, they will eventually probably return to their home county. And that's Wexford people policing County Wexford, and that is a recipe for success.
0: I think there was one detective alone got 15 citations here today, and dealing with the most difficult of crimes.
2: Yeah, absolutely. Our crime units are really, really busy and really, really active. And I suppose sometimes when, as managers or even the public, you know, they don't realise what the level of detail or the level of the incidents that guards have to deal with. And what we heard about today were various incidents of recovering firearms, large drug seizures, protecting vulnerable people in distress, administering life-saving CPR to people who were in difficulty. And it's a very grounding for us as managers, for myself and the superintendents in charge of policing in Wexford, to hear these stories. We know about them, but to hear them all together and have the group of people who've excelled together is uplifting. There was a large number of families here and a large number of children of serving Gardaí, and I hope that when some of those are 10 years of age or maybe even lower, that they will have seen Mammy or Daddy getting the award today, and it may plant a seed in their mind that my God, that might be a career for me in the future. So they may be lofty aspirations, but that would be my hope.
0: Sun is shining, it's a good day.
2: Absolutely, yeah, it's one of the good days, and we have many challenging days in policing, but this day, this annual event that we have, is fantastic, and it's uplifting for us, and it focuses us on what's important, and that's keeping people safe.
0: The Chief Superintendent of the Wexford Wicklow Division, Chief Superintendent, sharing with us there what was a wonderful occasion. That was Derek Hughes. We're going to take a short break. After that, we meet our panel, and we will be looking at the big talking points of the week and introducing our panel straight after this break.
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0: Yeah, it is now coming up to 25 past 11, so let's meet our panel for today. For the first time on the panel, we have Jane Johnson, carer, active campaigner, who has dedicated a lifetime looking for better conditions for carers and their children, and is a first-time panellist. Michael Conway, he loved this, is a retired financier working with AIB. He's also a very keen thespian involved in all forms of theatre. He's the chair of Music for Wexford, isn't that right, Michael? And he brings to our panel a wealth of experience and is a first-time panellist. And Ben Doyle is an active member of St. Vincent de Paul and Wexford Marine Watch. She returns to the panel for the third time today, not afraid to call it as she sees it, and is one of the legions of volunteers in this county whose work often goes under the radar but is essential. You're all very, very welcome. Morning to you, Jane. How are you?
6: Good morning, Alan. How are you? Thanks for having me on here.
0: In good form, Ben?
7: I'm in great form, Alan. Good morning to you and good morning to all your listeners. And look, when the sun is shining, I think everyone is in good form. People are smiling and people are happy.
0: Yeah, and you like that terminology, financing. You're there.
8: Thank you very much. But thanks for having me in, and it's good to see you. As I say, the sun shining, and even though we're retired, or I'm retired anyway, it's nice to have a Friday.
0: Okay. All right, guys. I'm going to duck and dive in the topics we have here. Eurovision. We're not in it. We have the Father Ted scenario, which I believe the creators of Father Ted aren't too happy about. Who wants to take this one up first? You're into theatre big time, Michael. What do you think?
8: I think we're not in it. We're not in it for a reason. And why should we even be worried about it at this stage, a bar being sort of like removed from it? Certainly if you look at the Father Ted thing, I do think it was a bit, I don't know, why would you put on a Eurovision show, a Eurovision time? I just wonder that the taste isn't great there. But I mean, it's a serious matter behind it as to why we're not there. I did flick on through our UK channels just to have a look at some of the stuff there, and it's rubbish, to be perfectly honest with you. So I'd say it's on its last legs at this stage.
0: What do you think, Jane, about the decision to run Father Ted's My Lonely Horse episode, the Eurovision episode, at the time that the Eurovision would have been on Saturday?
6: Well, I think, first of all, I think that Ireland made the right call in not participating in it, because in the Eurovision, Alan, because of, you know, the military action in Gaza. I think that's the first thing. With regards to the Father Ted and My Lovely Horse, I mean, I remember Father Ted coming out back in the 90s when I was living in Scotland. Yeah. And it'd been, you know, a part of our Irishness. I remember feeling part of my Irishness as a...
0: Do you like it, Jen?
6: I do, I love it.
0: I love it.
6: And my late husband, Robbie, was Scottish, absolutely loved it as well.
0: Yeah.
6: And I think the Irish have a great way of turning, you know, I suppose sticking to their point about, you know, we, you know, I mean, as a nation, we don't agree with what's happened in Gaza. We're very much against it. I think our Irish people have a great way of kind of turning something serious and stand and holding that serious line, but as well as that, adding a little bit of humour. We all love Father Ted. Do you know what I mean? And My Lovely Horse. Who doesn't know that that episode of Father Ted?
0: We might get you all to sing it before, yeah.
6: I really don't have a problem with it.
0: Ben, are you a Father Ted fan?
7: And My Lovely Horse. Running through the... Alan, look at... I agree with Michael and I agree with Jane. Eurovision is really not the same as what it was going back to my younger days, which wasn't today.
0: What for you was the best Eurovision? Was it
7: Johnny
0: Logan?
7: Johnny Logan, any of those. I think that's what Eurovision was about. Having said that, I think we have to move with the times. Hmm. But to me, Eurovision for the last couple of years, the songs don't do anything for me, maybe one or two, but that's about it. I suppose... it has lost its flair for somebody my age because it's totally different to what I grew up with. The excitement when Ireland had come on a Saturday night, you'd be all washed, hair, everything washed, sitting, waiting for the Eurovision to come on. The excitement every year that
0: you washed your hair before you...
7: Oh, the whole lot was a Saturday night. You were washed and ready for Mass on a Sunday morning, Alan.
0: Right, okay.
7: But the excitement is just not there anymore. Now, having said that, my son...
0: You should dress up for Eurovision.
7: Oh, no, the bedclothes were on, Alan.
0: All right, okay.
7: But having said that, my son lives in London and they have a Eurovision party. I think it's an English thing. Mm. They have a Eurovision party every year. The Eurovision is on, drinks and dinner and all. So everybody has their own view. That's just my view. Yeah. It's not the same as what it was years ago. Having said that, I'm allowing for things to change down through the years. Hasn't got the same appeal to me as what it did years ago.
0: I was only ever at one, and it was in a previous broadcasting capacity. In 1999, it was in Birmingham. Oh. And the producer who was with me at the time said, who do you think is going to win this? And I said, Dana International is going to win it.
7: Yeah.
0: Dana International represented Israel.
7: Yeah. And won it. And as my brother would say, she was a fine looking bird.
9: You can say that. I can say that.
7: You can. I can. But no, and do you know what? It was a fantastic song, having said that. Yeah. But I think people got mixed up with our Dana and that Dana.
0: I'm pretty sure Dana International, Michael.
7: It was Dana International.
0: Yeah, it was an Israeli entry.
8: It was an Israeli. But I think the question is right. We've decided to ban it correctly because of the terrible things that are happening in Gaza, and yet we can't leave it alone and properly ban it in our lives and ban it in our heads. Like our national broadcaster has commentators over there sending back reports from it. Like, you're either in or you're out, lads. There's none of this half measure.
0: Okay.
8: And then I think by putting on the My Lovely Horse, what they're trying to do is slag it down a bit, which is fair enough. But I think you should basically ignore it if you're going to ban it.
0: Before I take the first commercial break, can I just stick on a similar theme, because that's in relation to Israel's involvement. The next one, a Japanese snack company is switching its colourful packaging to black and white because of the Iran war. The blockade of the Strait of Hormuz has led to shortages of a key ingredient used in ink for its foil crisp packets. 14 of its products will now appear in the new monochrome packaging from the end of the month. Jane?
6: Well, I suppose it's a sign of our times, isn't it, Alan?
0: Yeah.
6: And I think it's, I mean, the world is in absolute crisis, you know, and I suppose it's bringing it more and more into everyday life for people. I mean, if you go into the supermarket or into your local shop, maybe in a few weeks or a few months' time, and notice that there is monochrome packaging where there would have been kind of coloured ink or whatever, you know, it's bringing it home to us, because I suppose, as Irish people, we're a good piece away geographically.
0: It doesn't surprise you, in other words.
6: So it brings it back home to us. It doesn't surprise me. And
0: what about you, Ben?
7: I'd agree with everything Jane has said. I think realisation is hitting every part of the world, Alan, that, we are in a crisis, we're facing a crisis. Nobody knows what lies ahead, Alan, and it's a sad state of what state the world is in. And only that's been brought to my attention in the supermarket. I possibly, if it happens here, I possibly wouldn't have noticed when it's been brought. But it's just a sad state of affairs of what is actually happening, which is a pity.
0: Is this the new norm, Michael?
8: I don't know if it's the new norm, but I think people, as regards what is happening, like, let's be honest, people are getting killed. Civilians are getting bombed, people are getting injured, and there's a whole load of important stuff that's coming through, or not coming through, the Straits of Hormuz, in terms of, even if you look at our agri sector and fertilizer and all of that. And for a lot of people, this is only what they see or hear on the radio and the television for 2 or 3 minutes during a broadcast.
0: Yeah.
8: Whereas if you start to see a change in something that you're familiar with, it might start to become real to you. When I saw this, one of the questions that I had is, yeah, but I bet you they're still putting them in plastic, which is probably doing an awful lot more damage to the environment than anything else. So it's only a little flag. And who's, I won't be disingenuous to say, maybe this is a bit of an advertising ploy, because we're talking about it here in Wexford, and it's happening in Japan.
0: Now they're going to ask, what is the actual snack itself? I don't have the name of the actual snack, but I just know it's a Japanese snack company. Look, we'll take a break when we come back. We look at one of the concerning issues. It's to do with pubs closing, and what your views on that are.
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0: We still have Jane Johnson, Michael Conway and Ben Doyle, our panellists for today. We're now going to look at the situation regarding pubs. Rural pubs are closing at a faster rate as rising costs are pushing owners out of the trade. That's according to the Vintners Federation of Ireland. It says an average of 128 pubs a year are closing around the country. I had the most recent stats on Wexford last year. I must get them for this year as well and bring them to me. Maybe start with you on that, Michael. Would you pop into a pub for a cup of tea or a pint or anything?
8: I'm not a pub drinker, a pub goer per se, but I think it is a sad state of affairs when rural pubs are closing down, particularly in community pubs, what you would call community pubs. You know, I mean, it's grand to see the big, maybe Dublin-based or urban pubs, but I think, like, let's not forget, a pub is a public house, so it is a public place.
0: And it can be a focal point for people as well.
8: And it can be a focal place for communities. I did see two reports recently, I think one from the UK and one from, I think, was it Limerick or Tipperary, where the local community had come together and bought a pub that was closing down and ran it themselves.
0: That was a documentary, Michael.
8: Yeah, they did it on a voluntary basis, which shows the importance of that as a space, like for whether they're community meetings, whether it's the local GAA club having a committee meeting or whatever it is, and a little bit of a shop or whatever. Right. And that's not going to be the solution for everything, but the fundamental is there's two points to this, and they talk about the costs, but also with people's ability to spend money and travel and not get to pubs, you know, the income side of it is probably going to be just as hammered.
0: But you reckon it's 128 in 1 year?
8: It's a lot, and I suppose it would be interesting to dig down through that, how many people are retiring, how many people are getting out of the business because of the financial strain. How many of them were actually pubs that were open?
0: You lamented?
8: There's a few pubs that would have been open maybe 2 or 3 days a week and have, you know, they had other jobs and whatever, but I think it's a sad state of affairs, particularly in Ireland, where you know, we'd have a good tradition of pubs, whether it's music or sessions.
0: Ben, you're actually living in rural Wexford, aren't you, really? You're in the outskirts, yeah?
7: I am, Alan, and I know for a fact it would be a meeting place on a Friday, Saturday and Sunday for most local people, where you'd only meet a neighbour, if that was what you were into. I also know the rural pubs, most of them are family run. So when a business has to close down, it's the ripple effect, you know, the generation.
0: No one there to take them over.
7: No one to take them over. With high costs and all, it's probably just not feasible to keep it running anymore. Mm. And it is sad when you see any business, not just pubs, but any business having to fold because of high
0: solution. Is there a solution to it?
7: I don't know, Alan, because the drink driving was being blamed. A lot went on that. But in fairness, a lot of the rural pubs now will offer you, you know, a lift home and all. So that problem was kind of solved. I don't know what it is, but I think to see pubs going out of villages up and down the country, it's sad. You know, even the post offices and all being moved. It's a hub and it's a place, vital connection for elderly people, young people even, to just meet and chat.
0: Yeah.
7: But it's just...
0: You're also living rurally, Jane.
6: Yeah. I live in out near Baldwinstown, Alan, and I completely agree with Ben. Now, I wouldn't be somebody who goes to the pub myself, but I do see it as being, you know, the local pubs around me, where I live in rural Ireland, or in rural Wexford, has been a focal point for people, you know, and being a place where people can congregate and meet each other. I think isolation and loneliness is a huge factor in rural Ireland, and I think having the local pub with maybe the local shop next to it is usually combats that, because it's a place where people go and where they can meet and connect with each other. Obviously, if you take that away, or if the pub closes, and like Ben said, you can understand why pubs are closing, because they're just, you know, not becoming feasible as businesses. But at the same time, that has a knock-on effect on the community, and I think does lead to further isolation and further loneliness, particularly, I mean, amongst elderly, you know, more elderly people, but also young people of every age. We all need that human connection, and you know, it does provide a community hub.
0: All right, I think
8: point on that, Alan. Like, I believe the stats are there that people haven't stopped drinking either. So if they're not drinking in the pubs, they're probably drinking at home.
6: That's true, yeah.
8: And certainly drinking at home is one thing that maybe could be fraught with difficulties, where if you're in a community and you're, well, if you can buy cheap or relatively cheap booze, which you seem to be able to buy anywhere at the moment in any of the major supermarkets, and drinking at home is probably more detrimental socially than
0: I think we're all agreed that something needs to be done to try and address the situation. As I said, I'll try and get an update from the vintners in Wexford early next week on the programme. Now, Ben specifically wanted to talk about this bad driving. I travel the Carlow Road quite a lot, and there's two stretches on that particular road between Buncloddy and Carlow that are absolutely frightening, because you're coming up this brow of a hill and you don't know what's going to come across. Ben, you've actually witnessed some bad driving recently. Where?
7: I was travelling down to Waterford, Alan, Tuesday of this week, and I've been told by friends who have got the speed and fines about that road. I was doing my 80, minding my own business, and three cars passed me by. But you feel a total idiot, abiding by the law and people whizzing by you. But I'll tell you a funny story. My son-in-law, hi David, he got caught for speeding. And he said, my husband drives his car sometimes, and he said, Asher, he says, we'll get Joey to take the fines. And the 14-year-old granddaughter said, you won't get that man to take a fine for speeding. He'd be caught for going too slow on the road. But I travelled that road you're talking about just only last night, Alan, to Port Leash. And you just go over that bow of a hill and you just don't know.
0: There's but one it's after 80. The Fighting Cocks, I think.
7: The Fighting Cocks. Yeah. Well, it's even worse coming back, but it's that the speed limit there is 80 as well, Alan. But if people flying along, you are abiding. Now, I had speeding tickets and all that. I've learned my lesson. But people don't slow down when there are. There's a limit there, and it's there for a reason. Obviously, accidents and stuff have happened on it.
0: Okay. What's your view on this?
10: I was saying to Jane earlier on, I'm 40 plus, blah, blah, blah. We won't say how many years driving at this stage, right?
0: Yeah.
10: I'm waiting to be breathalyzed for the first time. I'm sure it's going to happen this afternoon now that I've said it. Where is the enforcement that's required, right, for a lot of the issues that are happening? Like Ben, I mean, people passing you, I'd be up and down to Dublin, the M11, N11, it's just horrendous what you see on that some stages. And you can say that people are in a rush or people that are under pressure. That's no excuse.
0: Yeah.
10: I cycle in and out of town here, and as I cycle along, you will look into cars where they have the mobile phones on their laps and they're texting people.
0: Yeah.
10: Mm. You know, I find it astounding when the stats come out from the cars and the query, people haven't got their seatbelts on. I mean, what?
0: Yeah, the query is, there's four bad habits that children see from their parents. Changing music, eating while driving, and speeding are the most common habits. Jane, what do you think?
6: Well, I think it's a sign of the times, and I agree with Michael and what he said, people are under pressure, and that, I mean, that might explain it, but it doesn't excuse it. But, you know, I suppose the amount of pressure that parents and people are on, you know, is playing into the factor. Now, that's not excusing it, but I suppose, you know, it is there in the background. I think enforcement, Alan, we have all these laws around driving, but, you know, like Michael's saying, he's never been breathalyzed. I think I was breathalyzed once in my driving life. You don't tend to see the guards on the road as much as maybe you would have done 5 or 6 years ago. That's just my personal opinion. So I really do think that people need to take a breath and consider their own safety when they're driving. And the modern cars, I suppose, have these big screens on them, don't they, with the apps and the music and that temptation, and it's almost addictive to, I don't like that song, or I'm not interested in this on the radio, I'll try another station. But that's obviously distracting you as well when you're driving. So do we need a big screen on our cars anymore? You know, I don't know, you know, because they are distracting.
0: All right, guys, I've got to take the final commercial break before we head to the news. Well, there's two more breaks, but the last break before we do our final section. You've specifically asked to talk about ageing. I don't know why. All these young people in the studio with me today.
6: We're very young here, Alan. I don't know why.
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0: Time is catching up on us, and our panel discussion is nearly over for this Friday, and I have still the three special guests in the studio with us. Aging is our final topic for today. Listening to music, reading or visiting museums could help slow the aging process. And Jane, you looked at the list of topics and you wanted to mention this one. Was there any particular reason why?
6: Yeah, thanks Alan for giving me the opportunity to talk about this one, and look, you couldn't not but agree with that aging is combated by reading, visiting museums, and slowing down the aging process.
0: Doing just crosswords.
6: Just engaging in that kind of, you know, kind of refreshing, regenerating things to do. I suppose, look, as you know, Alan, I'm a campaigner for most of my life for family carers and for the people that they care for. Being a family carer myself to my two adult sons with intellectual disabilities, I'm part of a campaign called the Before We Die campaign. Alan, I know I've spoken to you about it before, but I suppose I would like to talk about, you know, just mention the people, the older people in the Before We Die campaign, who not only don't have access to visiting museums or engaging in the arts, maybe in their own community, because they're caring, you know, so obviously they're working much harder in their older years in caring for the people that they love. But as well as that, I suppose that caring role means that they can't engage in their community a lot. They're at home an awful lot. So I just wanted to bring them into the conversation, Alan, because I think we should never forget them. There are 2,000. And I think that's a very, very, very, very reduced figure compared to what the reality may be. But there are 2,000 people in Ireland, parents who are caring for people with an intellectual disability. You know, their parents are caring for them. 500 of those are in their 80s and 90s, Alan, would you believe?
0: And that is caring really worrying.
6: Caring for their adult children in their 40s and 50s. So they don't get that access that, you know, the rest of the aging population does get. I think we need to always talk about these people and bring them in and engage with them as much as we can.
0: Michael, just listening to like, that's the reality, and that's the reality where Jane is.
10: Absolutely, and it was great. Jane and myself, she mentioned it to me earlier on, and I'd only just heard of it a couple of weeks ago, and you kind of sit back and say, oh my God, there's a whole cohort of people in our society that we know nothing about, because they are closeted off caring, and no opportunities for them. You know, I as you know, I'm involved in Music for Wexford. We run our concerts. It's all very nice and happy clappy in many respects, but how many people would benefit by getting out for a couple of hours of music, or be at a museum or whatever? You're not going to see these people sitting down reading a book. I mean, not to be facetious, if I sit down and read a book, I'll probably doze off. Isn't that a wonderful pleasure to have? Mm. These people don't have that pleasure. And it's important that we should look at that. And you know, possibly where possible, you know, make avenues for them, not only for them, but with the people that they care. If they want to go out and enjoy stuff, that they should be facilitated to do that. It won't be possible for everybody. So then you've got to look at respite and outside help. And the sad thing is, these people are not going to be around very much longer, the last important years of their lives are going to be spent worrying about what's going to happen.
0: Time is catching up on us. This is definitely a topic for discussion outside the panel, Jane, and I promise you, it's since we've had an update from you, and I saw you on the Primetime documentary, which was absolutely riveting. So, definitely a follow-up on this.
6: You've always been very supportive, so we appreciate
0: and
6: that.
0: And we'll continue to be. So, Ben, you, in one of the roles with the St. Vincent de Paul, you were nodding there and listening to both our panellists, and it's something I'm sure you've come across yourself.
7: Yeah, and I have to admire Jane, and I have to admire carers everywhere, Alan. The care for the most vulnerable of society, and I don't think they get enough recognition. Just to go back to your thing there, your list, aging, listen to music. I now know where I'm going wrong in life, because I don't do any of the other things. I only listen to the music. So the creams and all aren't working. I now have to get up and go and visit museums and all.
0: Yeah.
7: But even listen to music, you know, that can be so soothing and stuff, but it doesn't always work. But genuine, MJ, and anybody listening today that are in a caring position, totally admire them. I genuinely do. They're just angels.
0: Okay, we're definitely going to do a follow-up on that. It brings our panel to an end for this Friday. We've got lots of support for your views on motoring, and particularly that stretch of road between Buncloddy and Carlow. It's driving people to Lally, the 80 kilometres. Mm. Yes, they believe that there should be pockets of it that should be 80 kilometres, but others could be brought back up to 100. Look, that's maybe something we can discuss with our councillors and the road safety, etc., and we will do that as well. Finally, lads, I have to ask you the question, Michael, are you going to watch Eurovision tomorrow night, or will it be Father Ted or something completely different? Listen to music.
10: I think it'll be Father Ted.
0: Okay. What about you, Ben?
7: Down with that sort of thing here.
0: And you?
6: Well, Ben, just stole my line. I was going to say down with that,
7: down with that sort of thing.
6: Yeah, but yeah, look, I'd probably be more leaning towards the Father Ted than watching the Eurovision, okay, if I'm honest, Alan. Yeah.
0: Michael, Ben and Jane, thank you most sincerely for joining us in studio and setting us up for the weekend. Have a wonderful weekend. We're back with you again on the Monday edition of the Morning Mix. Do take it safe on the roads, and thanks for tuning in today. Our production team during the week, our thanks to all involved in the Morning Mix, and on the telephones we had Mary Ann Clancy. Lee will take you out and about this afternoon. He's in Guineas. It's a really positive story, the launch of a brand new state-of-the-art premises here on the South Main Street in Wexford Town. Julie will keep you in good form from 3 to 6. And then the King will be here, Tony Keogh, the very best of country and Irish, followed by Farming Forum. Have a great weekend.
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4: 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This was not live. 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

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Significant lesions to the face, particularly the right temple, correlating to the intracranial hemorrhaging observed. Seatbelt abrasions clear across chest and abdomen. 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
3: The US president says the world's most active terrorist has been killed. Posting on Truth Social, President Donald Trump revealed US and Nigerian forces carried out what he calls a very complex mission under his orders to eliminate Abu Bilal al-Maliki. He described the second in command of ISIS, or the Islamic State group, globally. The Taoiseach says he can't physically stop Bertie Ahern from canvassing for Fianna Fáil. It comes after the former Taoiseach was recorded making negative remarks about African people and Muslims. Micheál Martin and Mr. Ahern will likely come face to face at the Ardéis of Fianna Fáil today, held to mark 100 years of the party. While the Taoiseach has distanced himself from his predecessor, he says he can't ban him from campaigning for the party.
4: When I look, that's a whole new horizon that you go to stopping individual people. I mean, he didn't realise it was being recorded. That's no excuse, by the way. But we have given clear, we can't physically go and stop people from canvassing, but we've given very clear guidelines to our canvassers in terms of the principles of the party.
3: Wes Streeting is preparing for what's been seen as his first pitch to become leader of the British Labour Party. The former health secretary has been speaking at the Progress Conference days after resigning from Keir Starmer's government. Meanwhile, his potential rival for the top job, Andy Burnham, has been given permission to run for Parliament in a by-election. York MP Luke Charters has already been campaigning in Makerfield.
5: The first door I knocked on, I heard the phrase, "I voted Reform last week in the locals," and I thought, "Oh, right," and then proceeded to say, "But I'll be back in Andy if he's a candidate." And you know what? That was a consistent message. So that gives me a lot of hope.
3: The increase in charging and prosecution for domestic abuse is being welcomed by Women's Aid. It's after the latest Garda figures show the number of arrests and court summons relating to domestic abuse offences is on the rise, while the number of incidents of domestic abuse has also gone up, with nearly 18,000 so far this year. Women's Aid CEO Sarah Benson says it's a major issue here.
6: Yesterday's figures from An Garda Síochána were sadly not a surprise. What it does show is just what a high incidence issue domestic violence is from a policing perspective, with nearly 1,000 calls every week being responded to, but with 1 in 3 women in Ireland experiencing domestic violence from a partner over their lifetime. This can't be a surprise, unfortunately.
3: Harvey Weinstein's latest retrial has ended in a mistrial. It's the third time the former Hollywood mogul's been tried over a 2013 rape allegation after an initial guilty verdict was overturned, with two subsequent juries failing to reach verdicts. Weinstein remains in jail as he's convicted of other sex crimes in New York and California. And people across the country are being encouraged to share their wishes about organ donation with their families. That's according to the Irish Kidney Association, as today marks the start of Organ Donation Week. The annual campaign is sending a message this year not to leave anyone's loved ones in doubt about organ donation. Colin White, project manager at the Irish Kidney Association, says the donor card is a conversation starter.
7: We use the organ donor card as a means to really be an icebreaker to the family conversations. People go to ika.ie/donor card. They can either request a donor card to be sent out by post, or they can download a donor card to their digital wallet on their phone. The real important part is the card is there as a trigger to have the conversation.
3: And that's the latest news update at 7:04.
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10: Now, very good morning on this Saturday, the 16th of May, and this morning will be cloudy. Patches of light rain and drizzle will develop for a time in the afternoon. Temperatures 11 to 14 degrees. Scattered showers quickly becoming isolated tonight. Clear spells will develop and temperatures 3 to 7 degrees, and cloudy outbreaks of showery rain and becoming widespread through the morning tomorrow. Temperatures 10 to 13 degrees.
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Good morning on a Saturday. I'm Maria Reardon, and do you hear the robin singing? Turn out the lights and love me tonight from Don Williams, the great laid-back Don Williams, kicking off our program. You're very welcome along on a Saturday. It's me, Tony Cahill, with you right here on Southeast Radio's Country and Irish until half past nine.

0: That's Eddie Quinn, and Far Away a Light is Burning. Now, there's a few requests from yesterday evening that were, well, they obviously came up as I signed off, so I will leave it until a little bit later. It's very early in the morning to be mentioned request for someone. But there are a few that came in this morning, so Big Tom, you can play. Let's see, what is it anyway? It's great to have the top 10 back, and I know that's Sandra Jones as well. Thank you for that. And Nan Burke in Cairn. Kathleen Carley, Castlebridge, and Janet Jones celebrating their birthdays. Lots of love from the husband and Daddy Wally. So hello all there, and that is Kathleen Carley, Castlebridge, and Janet Jones celebrating their birthdays today. Now let's see what else we have, and if you can, please play a song for Julie Vickers, Monday Club, if possible. Well, we'll have a look at that, and I'm sure we will. Leslie and all the friends wish the very best of luck heading to Lourdes this morning from Dick and Marion Phillips in Smallford in Atoy, and also happy birthday to Martina Kehoe in Cranford, and somebody looking for Big Tom as well, so I'm not sure where that is gone, but I'll get it back, and we'll have a look and see what else is in line as well. So very good morning to you all. And if you want to contact me, you're very welcome. Southeast Radio's text or WhatsApp on 087-373-7956. 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

Big Tom from a few different albums, but I took that one from The Ultimate Collection, Volume 1, and that was requested by Tom, Big Tom himself, and the Southern Dixie Flyers.

0: There you go, that's Paddy O'Brien for you all, and that's Never Grow Old. Good morning to you, Melanie. If you're up and listening already in a lovely part of County Carlow, well then, you're very welcome along, and we move to New Ross to Anbury, and I'm sure she's tuned in as well. Never Grow Old, the old gospel song from Paddy O'Brien. And we're back with Mauro O'Connell after the break. Good morning on a Saturday.
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5: Tony Keogh.

Now, that is Jerry Guthrie, of course, and the Monday Club, very special for Julie Vickers in Arklow. And it's a very good morning and best of luck to all participating and helping out in any way in the County Fla this weekend in Carrigan Banno. Enjoy and smile from Banno, CCE, Danes Castle Music, and we wish you the very, very best with that. I was looking for a bit of music to play from the great Dane Castle band, but I couldn't find any at the minute. But anyway, hello to all there and the best of luck with that. Should be a good one. Always is in Carrigan Banno. In between the jigs and the reels.

0: great lyrics to that song, and of course it wouldn't sound right unless it was put across by someone with a sweet voice like Ellie Marie O'Dwyer. And that is The Banks of Brogan. And there's lots of music being enjoyed this morning. Thank you for that. Now, on the way for Anne Kehoe. Good morning, as usual, on a Saturday, Anne. Mr. Johnny Cash, the man in black, on the way for you. And Jason Travers for Dermot and Tom in Ballyrankin after these.
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3: It's 8 o'clock. Good morning. I'm Quisha Conley. At least six people, including three paramedics, have been killed in strikes in southern Lebanon, according to state media there. 37 more have reportedly been injured in the district of Tyre. The attacks came hours after a ceasefire between Israel and Lebanon was extended for a further 45 days. The Israeli military hasn't commented. The US president says the world's most active terrorist has been killed. Posting on Truth Social, President Donald Trump revealed US and Nigerian forces carried out what he calls a very complex mission under his orders to eliminate Abu Bilal al-Maliki. He described as the second as in command of ISIS or the Islamic State group globally. Businesses in Waterford affected by the fire at the Tycor Business Centre will be able to avail of €750,000 in new supports. The money has been made available by the government to help those affected by the fire, with up to €30,000 in funding for businesses. The blaze ripped through the old jute factory last weekend. The Minister for Enterprise has also asked for dedicated loan supports for them, with a six-month moratorium on repayments. Minister of State at the Department of Housing, John Cummins, explains how the scheme will work.
4: It's going to be administered by the local enterprise office, who will also put mentoring supports in place for impacted businesses. And in addition to that, loans of up to €50,000 are going to be made available through Microfinance Ireland, with no repayments for 6 months, to assist with the cash flow issues that businesses are going to face.
3: The increase in charging and prosecution for domestic abuse is being welcomed by Women's Aid. It's after the latest Garda figures show the number of arrests and court summons relating to domestic abuse offences is on the rise, while the number of incidents of domestic abuse has also gone up, with nearly 18,000 so far this year. The Taoiseach says he can't physically stop Bertie Ahern from canvassing for Fianna Fáil. It comes after the former Taoiseach was recorded making negative remarks about African people and Muslims. Micheál Martin and Mr. Ahern will likely come face to face at the Fianna Fáil Ardéis today, held to mark 100 years of the party. While the Taoiseach has distanced himself from his predecessor, he says he can't ban him from campaigning for the party.
5: When I look, that's a whole new horizon that you go and start stopping individual people. I mean, he didn't realise it was being recorded. That's no excuse, by the way. But we have given clear... We can't physically stop people from canvassing, but we've given very clear guidelines to our canvassers in terms of the principles of the party.
3: A protest is taking place in Dublin City this afternoon against the ongoing conflict in Gaza. Supporters of the Ireland-Palestine Solidarity Campaign will march from the Garden of Remembrance on Parnell Square to Kildare Street, where a rally will take place outside Leinster House. A pre-march protest is also taking place this morning outside the Fianna Fáil Ardéis. 52 homes in Cashel are to be knocked down by Tipperary County Council. It's approved site remediation works at Ballypadden, which will mean the partially constructed houses will be demolished. It says the units were originally granted permission only as tourism accommodation linked to a hotel development that was never built, but no valid residential permission in place. Tipperary TD Matthew McGrath says the homes are in too good of a condition to be knocked.
6: To decide to demolish 52 of the finest houses constructed I've ever seen in my lifetime. Solid structure and a wonderful site, and you know, they're substantially complete. 100,000 would finish the houses at the very most inside. Outside is a different matter. They have to do, obviously, sewage connection. That was to go to Cashkins and part of the planning.
3: And Wes Streeting is preparing for what's been seen as his first pitch to become leader of the British Labour Party. The former health secretary has been speaking at the Progress conference days after resigning from Keir Starmer's government. Meanwhile, his potential rival for the top job, Andy Burnham, has been given permission to run for Parliament in a by-election. And that's the latest news update at 4 minutes past eight.
7: Ooh. Kizzy!
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12: Now, patches of light rain this morning. More persistent rain will develop for a time in the afternoon, followed by a clearance of sunny spells and scattered showers. Highs of 11 to 14 degrees. Scattered showers quickly becoming isolated tonight, with some clear spells developing. Lows of 3 to 7 degrees. Cloudy with outbreaks of showery rain tomorrow, becoming widespread through the morning. Showers will turn heavy and persistent at times. Some thunderstorms are possible too with hail. Highs of 10 to 13 degrees.
2: Your favourite country and Irish with Tony Keogh.

Oh, you're very welcome to the second hour of the programme. Patrick Feeney there for you, Bridget, and Knockrow especially. And the good old red-haired Mary. Now, can you play the Wexford Fishing Song for me on this lovely sunny morning? After eight, if you can, Rosaline Andrews. Good morning to you in Nottinghamshire. Hello to Eilish and Shamie, Suzanne and Jim and John and Mary Summers, to Chrissy and Johnny and Clonegall, and to Brian Walker and Matt Murphy competing in the Carlow Rally. Have a good weekend all. Harry and Sharon, hello to you. Well, good luck to everyone with all of that as well. Birthday wishes to Lisa Nolan in May Valley, in Rahanna birthday today, also Gavin Nolan Hillbrook. And birthday is also today from Nancy and all the Nolan family in Hillbrook. And also, thanks for playing Paddy O'Brien, says Melanie. And also, can you play Four in the Morning for my wonderful wife, Jean? And it's for Kathleen Carley, Castlebridge, and Janet Jones, celebrating their birthdays today, from husband and daddy Wally. Well, there you go. And I mentioned that very early this morning. Probably a bit too early, so there you're getting the second run of that.

0: There's never been a better time to get on a bike. 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

Farron Young was very specially requested, the song Four in the Morning, Moon in the Water from Michelle Murphy as well, and we've lots more. Thank you very much for your requests and dedication so far this morning. Always good to hear from you. Saturday, Sunday, middle of the week, whenever, you're all very welcome along. And can you play Choosing Texas by Ella Langley? And that's from Emma in Carlow. We'll have a look for those. Carmelita was especially for Dermot and Tom and Ballyrankin, as you know. Paddy O'Brien, thanks for Paddy, Suzanne. And also Walter Kerwin, Boris John and Phyllis Fergus, now Wexford friends, John Kerwin, the Stevenage in Hearts. In the UK, tuned in as usual. In Summertown in Carn we are, and it's... Any chance of the Ferns Exile enjoying the top 10 on Friday evenings? Well, that, of course, is Anne Burke and Co. in Summertown. And thank you, says Bridget, in Knockrow as well. But here's an old favourite. The Pen of Mary O'Brien way back at Seamus Moore and the

0: Rosalind Andrews, that's very specially for you in Northamptonshire and Nottinghamshire, I should ask. Get that mixed up, don't I? Nottinghamshire. Anyway, good morning to you and thank you for always being tuned in. And that's Hazel there for you, the cobble fighter from Seamus Moore. Now, I'm asked to play Caledonia from the Loris game. And a special request, my sister Nuala Malone in Lee Mellows Park in Wexford. 81st birthday is today. Best wishes from your brother Marty. Marty Donoghue. And thank you very much indeed, Marty, in every way. And I will do that immediately after the break. It's Southeast Radio on this Saturday morning. I hope you're enjoying some of the country music. I'm with you till 9:30.
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4: Tony Keogh on

4 in the morning, says Melanie. Wishing Michelle and Andy Staff happy anniversary in the... And our son Oscar, happy 10th birthday as well. So best wishes all round. And my beautiful friends, and they are Greta Gaffney, Mary Farahern, Mary and Johnny Cullen, Bally Ann and Nora Kehoe, Diane and Larry Bulger, and all the neighbours, Bridget Wickham, Jim and Anne Connick, all in Ballywilliam, Catherine and Julie, Brazel in Ballinacoola, everyone in St Mullins and Lynn County, Carlo, Anne Bourne, Bridget Purcell in Rossbirkin, Pat Roach and all in the Irish town in New Ross, the hardworking staff in Tesco, Joyce Breen and her fantastic staff, Glamorise Hair Design, and also... Fingers crossed for their entrance into the Southeast Customer Awards. And that's anyway, best wishes all around. And that comes from Mary and Brian McGrath in New Ross this morning. Thanks for playing 4 in the morning. And that's the request back for my wife Jean. And that was very specially requested earlier this morning. So we played it, as you know. And also... Simon Casey and Ray Lynham as She Walks Away. Live, good song. Haven't played that in ages. Can you play? No, I have. I've already played that as well. So thank you, says Rosaline. And lots more in. Back to Termakidi.

0: Now that's for you, Liv. That's Simon Casey and Ray Lynham. Yeah, what a great song. Great combination with the lads together there on that song out a few years ago. And As She's Walking Away. And Sean Fahey back to Termacady. Good morning on a Saturday.
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Joe Davis, and hello to all in Ferns. And don't forget, the Ferns man himself will be here at 10:30, as always on a Saturday. That's John Moynihan with Live on Saturday. Always interesting people to talk to. And don't you miss him, along with many more programmes, as soon as I say goodbye to you at 10:30, because Michael Doyle will be here with a great I Remember as well. Dermot Fitzgerald, a speedy return to health after a recent serious accident, from all his ex-workmates and friends in Glanbia. And The Diplomat by Johnny Lockery. I certainly will stay tuned till just after 9, and I will play that. In the meantime, this is Glenomer Polka with The Model Banner.

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3: It's 9 o'clock. Good morning. I'm Ellen Butler. At least six people, including three paramedics, have been killed in strikes in southern Lebanon, according to state media there. 37 more have reportedly been injured in the district of Tyre. The attacks came hours after a ceasefire between Israel and Lebanon was extended for a further 45 days. While the US president says the world's most active terrorist has been killed, posting on Truth Social, President Donald Trump said US and Nigerian forces eliminated Abu Bilal Muniki, who's described as the second in command of ISIS. Here at home, the Taoiseach says he can't physically stop Bertie Ahern from canvassing for Fianna Fáil. It comes after the former Taoiseach was recorded making negative remarks about African people and Muslims. Micheál Martin said and Mr Ahern are likely to come face to face at the Fianna Fáil Ardéis today, held to mark 100 years of the party. While the Taoiseach has distanced himself from his predecessor, he says he can't ban him from campaigning for the party.
4: When I look, that's a whole new horizon that you're going to stopping individual people. I mean, he didn't realise it was being recorded. That's no excuse, by the way. But we have given clear... We can't physically stop people from canvassing, but we've given very clear guidelines to our canvassers in terms of the principles of the party.
3: Businesses in Waterford affected by the fire at the Tyker Business Centre will be able to avail of €750,000 in new supports. The money has been made available by the government with up to €30,000 in funding for businesses. The blaze ripped through the old jute factory last weekend. The Enterprise Minister is also arranging dedicated loan support for them with a 6-month moratorium on repayments. Junior Housing Minister and local TD John Cummins explains how the scheme will work.
5: It's going to be administered by the local enterprise office, who will also put mentoring supports in place for impacted businesses. And in addition to that, loans of up to €50,000 are going to be made available through Microfinance Ireland with no repayments for 6 months to assist with the cash flow issues that businesses are going to face.
3: The increase in prosecutions for domestic abuse is being welcomed by Women's Aid. The latest Garda figures show the number of arrests and court summons relating to domestic abuse offences is also on the rise, as are reports of incidents of domestic abuse, which have risen by nearly 18,000 so far this year, an increase of 10%. Women's Aid CEO Sarah Benson says it remains a major issue here.
6: Yesterday's figures from An Garda Síochána were sadly not a surprise. What it does show is just what a high incidence issue domestic violence is from a policing perspective, with nearly 1,000 calls every week being responded to, but with 1 in 3 women in Ireland experiencing domestic violence from a partner over their lifetime. This can't be a surprise, unfortunately.
3: 52 partially built homes are to be knocked down by Tipperary County Council. It's approved site remediation works at Ballypadine in Cashel, which will mean the partially constructed houses will be demolished. It says the units were originally granted permission only as tourist accommodation linked to a hotel development that was never built, with no valid residential permission in place. Independent Tipperary TD Matty McGrath thinks the homes are in too good of a condition to be knocked.
7: Should site demolish 52 of the finest houses constructed I've ever seen in my lifetime. They're like a solid structure and a wonderful site, and you know, they're substantially complete. 100,000 would finish the houses inside, at the very most, inside. Outside is a different matter. They have to do, obviously, sewage connection. That was to go to cash in the planning.
3: And a potential challenger to the British Prime Minister could be re-elected as an MP in just over a month. Mayor of Manchester Andy Burnham has been given permission by the British Labour Party to run in the Makerfield by-election. The party had blocked a similar attempt for him to run earlier this year. That's your news update at 4 minutes past nine.
8: Quite the unconventional grill setup you got there, Barry. Still, those marinated pork chops smell nice.
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13: Cloudy with patches of light rain or drizzle and some widespread rain later on in the afternoon, in parts clearing up towards evening, temperatures 11 to 14. Scattered showers will become isolated tonight as some clear spells develop, temperatures 3 to 7 degrees, and outbreaks of showery rain becoming widespread through the morning, and the showers will be heavy and persistent at times tomorrow, temperatures of 10 to 13 degrees.
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That's for Babs and Paddy, and good morning to you, Anne Burke, as well. For my son, Michael Saunders, wishing you a happy birthday for today. See you later from your mum. And best wishes with all of that.

That's Olivia Douglas, and that's a hug or two. That's it from me. Thank you very much for your company. And I will talk to you tomorrow, quarter to 11 until 1. And don't forget, on the way, it is Michael Doyle with I Remember, and then Simply Divine, and John Minehan along live at 10:30, and Alan McGuire will be along to lead you and steer you through the first part of the day as well. And Aileen will be here in the afternoon, so it's action-packed, and I will talk to you tomorrow, bright and early. Well, in the forenoon, anyway, 10:45 until 1. Keep it right here on Southeast Radio.

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7: Hello, good morning. You're very welcome to join me now for our regular chat here on a Saturday morning on Southeast Radio. Well, on the programme this morning, we meet the first single woman in Ireland to adopt a child. It all happened almost 25 years ago, and my guest this morning changed the law to allow single people adopt here. That person is Muireann Quinn, and Muireann is here with us this morning to tell us her story.
8: I was born in Dublin in 1954 in Hollow Street. I think we're seventh generation. My parents can go back and they know that we're Dubs. Yeah, no culture blood.
7: Well, down here in Wexford now, already we know by your accent, you have a strong Dublin accent. Do people tell you that?
8: Yeah, they do. I try and put on a posh accent, but I'm not very good at it.
7: So tell me then about growing up in Dublin in the 50s and 60s and what it was like, and your childhood memories.
8: Oh, yeah, I suppose looking back, all the summers were sunny and, you know, and all that sort of thing. But school was tough. They slapped us a lot. There was a lot of corporal punishment. Mammy had seven children when the eldest was eight. So she was worn to a frazzle. Yeah. And my dad worked all right. He worked in variants with the making silver-backed brushes for posh people's dressers. Mm-hmm. And but apart from that, it was uneventful.
7: So seven under the age of eight.
8: Yeah, yeah.
7: My dad was a big family.
8: It certainly was. It certainly was. And my dad said he didn't know how it happened because he'd only be at the bottom of the chair. He wouldn't have a foot on the stairs and Mammy was pregnant. Yeah, hello.
7: So that was Ireland of that era, yeah.
8: And Mammy and Daddy were about 34, 35 when they got married. Right. So imagine if they'd got married in the 20s, that they'd have 20 kids. Yeah.
7: And was it a strict Catholic upbringing you had?
8: Yeah, very, very. My father was very strict. He bashed us by times, yeah, yeah. We were a bit wild, but when you think of it, like we'd rob orchards or been to do knick-knack on the doors, that sort of thing, or yeah, skitting at the neighbours, but yeah, there was no malice in it. It was just,
7: Yeah. And of the seven, what was the boys, girls?
8: Six girls and one boy. Oh. Two girls, I'm second, then the boy came, and then four girls after.
7: Yeah. So are you all scattered now to different parts of the world, no?
8: We're all in Dublin.
7: All in Dublin?
8: Yeah. Oh, yeah. No, I'm telling a lie. Grania went to Spain. She's living in Spain, in Estepona.
7: Yeah.
8: Yeah.
7: So how then did you decide to become a nurse?
8: Well, I loved all my nieces and nephews. I used to take them away on holidays to Thatch Cottage every year, and I spoilt them and I had them over to stay with me. I always loved children and went for children's nursing because I wanted to work with children.
7: Yeah. And where did that take you to?
8: I went to Crumlin, where I met your lovely wife, and we're still good buddies. Yeah. 50-something years later, 54, I think, years later. And Crumlin was awful. Oh, we were terrified of them, the ward sisters, and they weren't all nuns, but they were just so insulting and putting us down, and oh, they were watching us, and oh, it was just, it's hard to explain, but it was horrendous.

0: They're calling it Connolly now, but I still refer to it as James Connolly. And then I did midwifery in Hollis Street, and then I did public health.
1: Yeah.
0: Yeah.
1: And you spent all your public health nursing and all nursing that you ever did in and around Dublin?
0: Yeah, all in Dublin, except I went to Africa with Goal for 6 months to Sudan. I was working with Ethiopians that time. Do you remember Bob Geldof?
1: Oh, yeah. Band-Aid.
0: Yes, that was out at the time, yeah.
1: Yeah.
0: And that was 40-odd years ago. And then a little while after that, I went to Somalia for 3 months with a concern.
1: And what was that like?
0: Oh, that was tough. Yeah, there was a war going on, and oh, sure, one of our nurses was killed, shot dead, and oh, it was very tough. Yeah, but it was horrible. It was horrible to see people coming in with gunshot wounds, children, and all malnourished and no nutrition. Like, there was the crops you could see. The country was as green as Ireland, and yet there was people starving. Yeah, it was awful. Mm-hmm. Yeah.
1: And how long did you spend in Africa in total?
0: 9 months. 6 months the first time, and then 3 months in Somalia.
1: What did you learn from it?
0: What did I learn? Well, I thought I would have found when I came home that the my niece and nephews were all very spoiled with all the toys they had and the clothes and everything. And I thought I would have been mad with them. But no, so I just got back into Irish life. My dad died a week after I came back from Sudan. That was the reason I came home so early. And yeah, so that took a lot out of me, my dad's death.
1: Was he a young man?
0: 64.
1: Well, that was young.
0: Yeah.
1: What happened to him?
0: Cancer of the stomach.
1: Yeah.
0: Yeah, 64. And he had just retired, Michael, and he was going to travel the world. He was a great man for the travelling. And he never got to travel, yeah. Yeah, it was very sad.
1: And how long did your mother live after him?
0: 3 years. Oh. And then she died of a heart attack. Yeah. And I was in Spain trying to find myself on one of those retreats. Still haven't found myself, but I'll keep looking.
1: Well, yeah, so you came back, and what areas of Dublin did you work in as a public health nurse?
0: I worked in, my first job was in Skerries, and then I worked in Baldoyle, and then I worked with the Travellers for 9 years.
1: Oh.
0: Yeah.
1: And what was that like?
0: Oh, I really loved them. The women worked very hard. The men now, they kind of rule the roost.
1: Yeah.
0: Very patriarchal people at the time. Now, I'm going back a long way.
1: Mm-hmm.
0: But the women were wonderful, and they just wanted to do their best for their children and themselves and their homes and that. Mm-hmm. I loved working with the Travellers, yeah. Yeah.
1: Yeah. So public health then, sort of that you, until you retired, you were a public health nurse.
0: I got to be an assistant director then, and I was in charge of the immunisation programme in Area 6, which was from, it was all northwest Dublin into Dominic Street.
1: Yeah.
0: So it was all that area, Fingal's, Cabra, all that area, yeah.
1: Now, we hear a lot about Dublin now and the changes, and you have lived through Dublin in the past 50, 60 years. What, you know, tell me what the city has changed, like how it has changed, seeing that you've lived there all your life.
0: Yeah, I suppose it is a lot different, really. I think when I was growing up, it was safer, for sure. And I was able to go into town at 10 and 11 on the bus, whereas you wouldn't let a 10 or 11-year-old go in now.
1: Mm.
0: Of course, there's all the shops now, Boots, and Argos is gone, but there was Argos and Woolworths and all these English brands, Marks and Spencers. They weren't there in Dublin when I was growing up, with Guineys and Clearys.
1: Yeah.
0: And Nelson Pillar, of course, I climbed it on my confirmation. Yeah, that's
1: was that a done thing on confirmation day?
0: No, I don't think so. I don't know actually. But myself and my sister, we were in the same class, and a friend, we climbed up Nelson Pillar. Yeah,
1: right.
0: Yeah,
1: okay.
0: Yeah. And of course, there's now a lot of other nationalities in Dublin, so it's much more varied. There's much more variety. But Dublin people are great. I think we've great wit, and
1: yeah,
0: we can be very welcoming. Well, I know there are racist people, obviously, they're everywhere.
1: Yeah.
0: But Yeah, I think I love the Dubs, yeah.
1: And they have produced a lot of great people in boxing, in sport.
0: Yeah.
1: You came from that community.
0: Yeah, which I'm afraid I'm not really a sports person. I play

0: pickleball twice a week.
1: That's very popular now, I believe.
0: Yeah, it is. It's a great game.
1: Yeah.
0: So I play pickleball and, of course, I love to sing and all the old ballads and all that. I grew up with all that.
1: You said your father was nationalistic in his outlook.
0: Very. And you see, I was in school then for the 50th anniversary of the 1916 rebellion. And we were very, very nationalist. And we learned all the songs and flying the...
1: 1966.
0: That's right.
1: So, Muiran, you never got married.
0: I never got married. I expected somebody to come up on a white steed and sweep me off my feet, and it never happened.
1: You have no regrets, though?
0: Oh, God, no. I love being on my own and being independent and, with the girls, of course. But, I don't have any...
1: Now, we'll come to the nub of our conversation, and that is... You took on the state and you won. So you have to tell me and our listeners today about what you did, and you were the first in Ireland to do it.
0: Well, it was more I took on the HSE, because at the time when I went to adopt, I got two assessments from a social worker.
1: This is to adopt children?
0: Yeah, to adopt. And they told me that there was three criteria for people to adopt, single people. Number one, they had to have a blood relationship with a child. The second criteria was that they had an affinity with a child, maybe had worked abroad and had a strong bond with the child. And the third one was if they were a widow or a widower. And I thought, well, just because they have a gold band on their left hand, what's the difference? Why am I being penalised? Because I haven't got one of these wedding bands. Mm. So I brought the case to a solicitor and went on from there.
1: So how did the case go? How did you win your case? And how was it a first in Ireland?
0: Well, it was... We won the case. It was settled outside court. And the costs were awarded against the HSE. Mm. And I was working for the HSE at the time, so it was a bit nerve-wracking, really. I was a bit afraid it'd come out.
1: Yeah.
0: And I told the superintendent, they were called superintendents at the time, my boss, I said it just might get into the papers. Now, it did get into the papers, it was in the Times, but my name wasn't mentioned.
1: Right.
0: Yeah, so...
1: So what did that mean, then, that you could do that you couldn't do before?
0: I could be assessed to see, was I suitable to be a mammy?
1: Right.
0: And...
1: Without the presence of a father or a marriage or a wedding ring?
0: Exactly, yeah. Mm. So I was assessed and I was approved. I knew I would be, Michael, because I always have loved children and I'm good with them.
1: Yeah.
0: And, I couldn't see that there'd be a problem. But still, you never know until you get the paperwork to say, yes, you're approved. And you see, the HSE approved me, and then that had to go to the adoption board, and the adoption board have to look at it all again and decide if they're going to let me go ahead and adopt.
1: Well, at this point, we have to take a break in the programme. My guest on the show this morning is Muiran Quinn from Dublin, the first single person in Ireland to legally adopt a child. We're going to hear more of Muiran's story now, coming up after the break.
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1: East Radio. Welcome back to the programme, and my guest on the show this morning is Muireann Quinn, the first single woman in Ireland to adopt a child. So Muireann, where did you go to adopt your first child?
0: I had decided all along that I would go to China because at the time there was the one child policy, and the Chinese people wanted to have boys because the boys always stayed with the parents when they got married. They'd bring their wives into his parents. So there was no social welfare down the country or anything. So it wouldn't work if they had one child, a daughter, and the daughter went off to another house. Who'd look after them in their old age, or the farm, or blah, blah. So there was a lot of hoo-ha at the time. So I only wanted a little girl. I thought if I had a boy, he'd need a good role model of a dad. And I thought it would be better if I had a girl. Mm-hmm. So I decided on China.
1: Yeah. And how difficult or how easy was it then for you on that journey?
0: It took a long time, a couple of years, but there was no problem with the Chinese. They had no problem about single people adopting. Some countries now wouldn't let you, say Thailand now. You had to be married.
1: Right.
0: But there was no problem, but it just took long, paperwork and all that baloney.
1: Yeah.
0: And so eventually, anyway, in August 99, I got a fax. I had permission to use the fax machine in work because...
1: That was the communication that time.
0: Yeah. So I had permission. So I got the letter and a picture of her and some of her details. And and then I started packing and thinking about travelling to China for her.
1: Yeah, and you travelled to China then knowing that this was the girl you were going to bring home.
0: Yeah.
1: How did that go?
0: My sister came with me. She was brilliant support, and she still is brilliant support. She's great. Orla. And Orla and I went off, and we went to Beijing. We were there for a couple of days, and then we flew down to Changsha, which is a city in Hunan province. Hunan girls were supposed to be the prettiest girls. They were all the concubines of the emperor from Hunan, because they're supposed to be very good looking. Mm. And she's stunning. Mm. She's beautiful, yeah. Of course, I'm like the mother crow who thinks her horrible little bird is lovely, but no, she is. She's very, very attractive child.
1: And tell me, how did you manage language barriers in that time?
0: We had a guide all the way in Beijing, and then we went to to Changsha, and we had another guide. So we had somebody all the time with us.
1: Yeah. And what age was this little girl when you first met her?
0: 10 months.
1: Yeah.
0: 10 months. And she was quite well developed and well nourished, because in the hotel there was quite a few, especially Americans, who had little girls. And a lot of them had bad skin infections, and they were very undernourished. And whereas, she was perfect. Yeah. Perfect. Yeah. So,
1: and you chose the very Irish name for her then?
0: Well, that's our family. We all have Irish names, and I only ever wanted an Irish name. But I kept her surname, her second name, which is Sheena, which is graceful and grateful.
1: Yeah.
0: Not sure she's always grateful, but we pass.
1: And you decided on Saive as being her name.
0: It was always my favourite girl's name, yeah.
1: So you decided then after that, one is not enough, I'd like a companion.
0: Yeah, and it's a funny thing, and I think most mothers would agree with me, is that you kind of wonder, would you ever love the second child as much as the first? Because I loved her so much. And But of course I do. Yeah.
1: So it's the same procedure again then, but this time a different country.
0: Well, this time, and the assessment was much shorter, because they couldn't very well say I wouldn't make a suitable mother after having five. Mm. So it was much shorter, and there was no problem. And I think China might have been closing at the time. I think the Chinese people were being encouraged to adopt themselves from the orphanages.
1: Right, right.
0: And so I went to Vietnam. Yeah.
1: And what was that experience like?
0: Oh, totally different, really. Gosh, like, in China, you're watched from morning, noon and night, but in Vietnam, it's so much more relaxed. And, we had to have a receiving ceremony. And sure, Roisin cried the whole way through. No, she didn't cry, she roared. And I thought, oh God, they're going to think I'm an awful mother. I can't control the child, she's roaring.
1: This was the child you were adopting?
0: Yeah, her name was Lam, which means deep forest or jungle. So I called her Roisin.
1: And what age was Roisin when you met her?
0: She was 8 months.
1: So now you have this, you're bringing the second little girl back to Ireland.
0: Mm-hmm. Yeah, it was a big adjustment. Now, Sive was very good to Roisin. She was very protective of her, but still there was that bit of jealousy there.
1: So that was, what, that many years ago now since you brought it?
0: Roisin is 24 and she was 8 months, so I have her 23 years or more, a little over 23 years now. So Sive was nearly 4. She was 3 years and 10 months when, and I brought her with me to Vietnam.
1: Yeah,
0: a lot of people said, don't bring her. And I just wanted to include her in everything so it wouldn't be a surprise and I wouldn't come home with a new child. So she came with me.
1: Roisin and Sive are adults now.
0: Yeah, they sure are. Yeah, Roisin's 24 and Sive is 27.
1: And they're Irish citizens and very much engrossed in Dublin life.
0: Definitely, yeah. They went to Gaelic school all the way through, so they're fluent in Irish. And they would have spent some time on one of those as part of her school. And they're very much Irish, really. But they are aware of their background, of course.
1: Yeah.
0: You know, and we did go back last year in October
1: to both China and Vietnam.
0: Yeah, we spent 8 days in China and 8 days in Vietnam. So
1: right.
0: wonderful experience.
1: Yeah. For both of them. So I'm sure that you have set a trail for other people, have followed you, and single people can now adopt in this country that they couldn't before.
0: Yeah, definitely. And I have met a couple of single people afterwards and they said I was their hero.
1: Yeah.
0: So I never felt like that. For me, it was just something I wanted to do. I wanted to have a child and I was very determined.
1: Do they express an interest in their heritage, their Chinese and Vietnamese heritage?
0: No, not really, no. Roisin would have a little bit more than Sive has no interest at all. But Roisin has a little bit. And I think going to China and Vietnam, it was just for them to see the country and to see where they came from and some of the traditions and the cultures and that. And then leave it up to them now if they want to search. I'll help them, I'll support them, I have no problem. But it'll be up to them. But at the moment, no, they don't.
1: So it was a very normal family life. But you were a single mother rearing two children, basically. That's what it was, the same as anybody else.
0: Yeah. And I suppose I was a bit older too than a lot of mothers, because I would have been, I think, early 40s when I adopted Sive, and I think I might have been 48 when I adopted Roisin. So I was no spring chicken, Michael.
1: Yeah.
0: I think there was a cut off limit of 50.
1: I'm sure you have given a great life to two children who may not have had as a lucky time had you not done what you did.
0: Well, I think they'd agree that they have had a good life. They both are very musical and they're very good at art. Sive does piano, plays up to eighth grade, and Roisin did violin. Then they always had them swimming from a very early age, and I think they did most things, really, yeah.
1: And what would you say to somebody who would think that they could do something like you did, or, you know, what would your advice to them be?
0: Oh, just go for it. If you really want a child, why are you waiting? Just go for it. I don't know what the adoption situation is like anymore. In the beginning, when after I adopted them, you know, for Chinese New Year and Tet, which is the Vietnamese New Year, I used to go and meet up with other people who had adopted as well. Mm. And then we faded really, because we were doing more of Irish things, the Irish New Year and Christmas and all, and I just couldn't keep it all up. Mm. But so I lost touch with a lot of people then, and so I don't know what the adoption is like anymore, but I think South America is still open for adoption.
1: And there are no Irish children to adopt now?
0: No, hardly anybody gives up their children for adoption now, really.
1: Well, it's a very interesting story and a very successful outcome to it. A happy family.
0: I would say to the girls, I'd say, what I need to Sive every night, I love you. And I still say it to her. And Roisin Mayu Khan, which is I love you in Vietnamese.
1: Well, on that note, we leave it because our time is up. So we're on Quinn. I'd like to thank you very much for being my guest on the programme this week and telling us about your life-changing experience and what you have done for other people as well as yourself.
0: Well, you're very welcome, Michael. It's been good to talk to you.
1: Thank you very much, Moran. Well, that's it for another week. I'll have another interesting guest for you to meet on the show at the same time next week. Until then, it's Michael Doyle saying bye-bye.
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9: It's 10 o'clock. Good morning, I'm Ellen Butler. At least 6 people, including 3 paramedics, have been killed in strikes in southern Lebanon, according to state media there. 37 more have reportedly been injured in the district of Tyre. The attacks came hours after a ceasefire between Israel and Lebanon was extended for a further 45 days. Meanwhile, the US president says the world's most active terrorist has been killed. Posting on Truth Social, President Donald Trump said US and Nigerian forces eliminated Abu Bilal al Muniki, who is described as the second in command of ISIS. Micheál Martin says Bertie Ahern will likely continue to campaign for the party in Dublin Central. The Taoiseach said he doesn't agree with his predecessor's comments on immigration, but he couldn't bar him from helping out in the by-election effort. The two will likely meet at Fianna Fáil's Ardéis in Dublin this afternoon. Micheál Martin said immigration has not been coming up as a major issue on the doors.
10: I've been out on the canvas and we haven't had those kind of conversations, and I haven't heard anyone canvassing with me having those conversations on the doorstep. It did arise from time to time. Housing was the biggest issue that came up when I was up in Dublin Central, and I've been up 7 or 8 times now canvassing, and I'd have to say housing was the key enduring issue for many. And in Galway, transport issues along with housing.
9: Meanwhile, Fianna Fáil is being accused of ignoring the ongoing violence in Gaza. The group of protesters have gathered outside the party's Ardéis today to call for the government to impose sanctions on Israel. Rebecca Heslin, chair of the Dublin branch of the Irish-Palestine Solidarity Campaign, says the Taoiseach isn't doing enough.
11: Micheál Martin in November 2024 said it is genocidal what is happening in Gaza, particularly in northern Gaza at the moment. I think for what Israel is doing, it needs to be held accountable before the international courts. Their war crimes. And at the same time, we found out yesterday that Ireland approved 20 million in dual use exports to the IDF, the Israeli Defence Forces, and Israeli Defence Ministry at the height of the Gaza war.
9: The government has signed off on a new €750,000 scheme to support businesses in Waterford affected by the fire at the Tyker Business Centre. Up to €30,000 in funding will be available for affected firms, with up to €5,000 initially available while the scheme is being finalised. The blaze ripped through the old jute factory last Saturday. A loan support scheme is also being rolled out by Microfinance Ireland, with the Enterprise Minister requesting a six-month moratorium on repayments. Junior Housing Minister and local Fine Gael TD John Cummins says the affected businesses have a difficult road ahead.
12: There's about 30 to 35 businesses and organisations that have been impacted as a result of the fire at Tyker Business Centre, and really we've put these supports in place as a government because of the exceptional nature of this fire and because we recognise that these businesses have had their lives turned upside down and that they need support to get back on their feet, and certainly I hope that these measures will assist them in the time ahead.
9: A potential challenger to the British Prime Minister could be re-elected as an MP in just over a month. Mayor of Manchester Andy Burnham has been given permission from the British Labour Party to run in the Makerfield by-election. The party had blocked a similar attempt for him to run earlier this year. And finally for now, Organ Donor Awareness Week starts today, with people being urged to share their wishes with loved ones. The annual campaign, organised by the Irish Kidney Association, is highlighting the positive impact of organ donation, with one donor potentially saving up to 8 lives. Project manager with the Irish Kidney Association, Colin Witt, says it's easy to pick up a donor card.
13: 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But the most important thing is make sure you have a family conversation. Let your family know your wishes, because in the event of you being a possible organ donor, they're going to be the ones to make the final decision as to whether it goes ahead or not.
9: And that's your news update at 10:04.
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1: If you were in any of the large churches in the four main towns a couple of weeks ago, you would have noticed that the churches were packed to capacity. And what was even more interesting was the fact that so many were young, school-going teenagers. Well, why was this happening? This week, we're going behind the scenes to chat to the people who made it all happen and how they brought it about. In the group with us this morning, we have Father James Cullen. He serves as a priest in the Marshallstown, Castledochrilan and Esquathie parishes. He's also director of the Diocesan Camino de Santiago Pilgrimage and a member of the Diocesan Vocations Team. Monica Gann is chair of the Ferns Adoration Apostolate, Tricia Harrington, leader of the Tese Group in Uras, and Joanne O'Keefe, who's part of the design team for the Wexford Camino. Good morning to you all, and thank you for joining us this morning.
2: Good morning.
1: Can I start with you, Father James? St. Carlo Acutis is one of the newest and one of the youngest saints of our lifetime. Where did the idea come from to bring his relics to our diocese?
3: Thank you very much, Maria. The idea came from Monica was over on a pilgrimage to Assisi, and it was just after he was made a saint last September, and she met up with Monsignor Anthony Figurego and with Gwen Wiseman. And then the idea, they said that to go around to the different dioceses with the relics of St. Carlo. So it was a great that we were able to get them here to our diocese. And again, sometime after that, I was on the pilgrimage myself out to Assisi with the shrines of Italy. And we got to go to the tomb of St. Carlo. And then Monica brought it to the apostolate, the adoration apostolate in the diocese. And everyone was very keen to bring the relics here. And we made contact then with Bishop Ger Nash to do it officially into the diocese. And Bishop Ger was very much in favour of the relics coming to our diocese. And he gave us carte blanche to go where we wanted with the relics. So that was a great blessing for us all that came about in that way to our diocese.
1: Well, Monica, there must have been a lot of preparations to sort out. What was your role?
2: Well, first of all, I'd like to say, you know, about our interest in St. Carlo. You know, being involved in Eucharistic adoration and the adoration apostolate, like, we've had a great interest in Carlo ever since, you know, that I heard anyway about the Eucharistic miracles and his the display that he had made on the internet. So, and I had a great desire, you know, especially since his canonization, for him to come for to have his relics brought to this diocese, because knowing the power of this and the great influence on young people this young saint would have. So last year, like the Father said, when I was in Assisi at the end of September, you know, after an invite from a priest friend to attend his doctorate, he brought us on a tour. And the highlight of it was our visit to the tomb of Carlo in Assisi. And, you know, praying at the tomb, I was saying, apologizing, you know, for not having had his relics to Ferns yet, and said, you know, we'd really love him to come. So just after going out of the church, then one of our friend of our little group brought us out around the back where they have the display of everything to do with Carlo. And who was there? Only the Monsignor Anthony Figueredo and Gwen Wiseman, his assistant. So he was telling us, you know, about the places that they visited and places they were going. And like, they travel all the time. So it was really a miracle that he was there at the very time that we were there. So I asked him, of course, I took the ball on the hop and I said to him, you know, what's the chances of you coming to Ferns? Would you be able to bring the relics to Ferns? And he said, well, he said that they'll go where they're invited and where St. Carlo wants to go. He said it will happen if Carlo wants it, he said. And so I felt that was a great answer to my prayer at the tomb. So, and the Adoration Apostolate were planning their annual pilgrimage and having a teenage retreat. And the group that this year was the first time that they were naming it the St. Carlo Acutis Teenage Retreat. And so I said, well, it'd be great if a great opportunity to have the relics to come for the initiation of that retreat. And as well as coming to Ferns So we, at our adoration meeting, as Father said, we brought it to him to ask his advice. And we've got tremendous help from Father James. And I think it wouldn't have happened without his push and without him behind it and his help. And because he was a real driving force. And getting the team, the great team together. And we had our little meetings, our Zoom meetings for several times to get helpers. Yes. Like Joanne in Wexford, it was a great help. And then there was John Roach and who was else then? There was Miles then came on to do the driving and that. So really it was just about getting word out there and, to the various places about this whole thing. But I think it was Tricia did all the thing about the posters. She was fantastic, did a beautiful job of designing those posters. I think she should become a professional designer.
1: Well, I think at this stage, Monica, I'm going to bring in Tricia Harrington. I was fortunate enough to get to New Ross for the blessing of the relics themselves, and I saw Tricia guiding the many, many students as they queued for their blessing. How did you plan for that morning, Tricia?
4: Hi, Maria. Thank you. Well, look, first of all, let me say you were lucky to get in that morning. As you saw, it was chock-a-block in New Ross, and we were especially excited to have St. Carlo's Relic visit us because, maybe a month previous to that, I had actually, or maybe a little bit longer, I had approached our very beloved Father Oran Furlong about this visit and had asked his permission to bring the relic to New Ross. And he was, I can tell you, at the time, completely in favour of that happening. So it was, sad, but also especially poignant for us in New Ross to have St. Carlo's relic. And afterwards, actually, it was Father Oran's mum who I met his mother in the church a couple of weeks later. And she said to me, Father Oran was taken from us, but God sent Carlo to console us. So I thought that was a beautiful way of expressing that. But as you say, we had an amazing morning in New Ross. We had, I think, at least over 500 children. Some turned up even unexpected and were sitting all over the church, in fact, and even some up in the side altars. And I said it reminded me of that gospel story where if we could have opened the roof and let people in, it may have happened also. It was very exciting, Maria. We had representative classes from each of the secondary schools. CBS also brought their wonderful choir, a sizable choir, and they did a wonderful job accompanying the music liturgy for the morning. We also had the two main primary schools in the town, Catherine Macaulay Junior School and Bunskill Rees, as well as schools out as far as Rathnure, Adamstown, Raheen, and then our neighbours across the bridge in St. Canice's as well. So, the church filled very quickly, and I think we could have extended it to just schools alone had we had the space. But it was a very special experience, and the children were very well behaved and very interested in what was happening. And it sort of struck me how, just inviting them and they responded. It was really very special. So it was such a privilege, Maria. We were thrilled to have the relic there. And hopefully now going forward, we can grow on that as well and receive.
1: I'm going to come to that, Tricia.
4: Yeah.
1: Sorry for cutting across you there. Joanne O'Keefe, you've been involved with the Wexford Camino. Can I just ask you briefly about that? Is that just for the FLA or is it part of Wexford Tourism now?
5: Part of Wexford Tourism now, Maria. It was initially developed for the FLA. Wexford Parish wanted to have something, that was just welcoming for when all these people were passing through. So it developed then, but we have decided that every year on the Feast of St. Ibar now we're going to run the Camino. We just had it there on the 23rd of April, and it was a great success again this year. Great crowd turned out for it, yeah.
1: Great. Well, what was your part in the planning for the Relics project?
5: In the planning, my role was to assist with the planning for Wexford Parish for Bright Street Church. I was delighted to receive the invitation to help out with that. I suppose initially I would have informed our priests and the pastoral council that this was going to happen, and I would be the link between the Adoration Apostolate team and our parish for when St. Carlo's relics arrived. And after that, then realizing, you know, from through Zoom meetings with all the people on the call here, that there was going to be a lot of other people needed. It wouldn't be just us. We would need a huge amount of volunteers to help us to carry out the day. So that was my first thing after speaking to the priests and the pastoral council, look for our volunteers. So we did. We had a brilliant, brilliant response for stewards and hospitality choir members. And also then, I think it's 14 schools in proximity to Bride Street Church. So contact was made there with all those schools and they were all invited. And we hoped to have as many of those young people as we could in the church on the morning. And we did. It was a beautiful morning. We had many, many students there. And the John Paul II students actually did a great job for during the liturgy for the Mass and the Guard of Honour as well on the morning.
1: Well, we have just had three wonderful days and the response from the people in the schools was amazing. And there's always a kind of an afterglow when something just works so perfectly. But I'm going to ask each of you, what impact did it have, do you think? Father James?
3: For me, I thought seeing the numbers of people and how Monsignor Anthony and Gwen, how they explained the life of this young man and how he had this, they call it galloping leukemia. We'd call it rapid leukemia. Like 4 days the young boy was given to live from the time that he got the diagnosis of leukemia. And then how important his faith was and how a child brought his parents back to the faith. How he's brought so many young people and inspired so many young people in the faith, but also parents. I think it's something that parents and grandparents and can take on board as well, that faith is very important. And it wasn't rocket science he was talking about. Going to Mass, going to adoration, going to confession, saying the rosary and doing acts of charity. 5 simple steps, but they're integral to our soul and to our lives. So I think he's making a huge impact on stuff that's been part of our tradition going right back to the early church, but it's something that's so much needed now. And I think he's going to have a huge impact on World Youth Day going forward. He's been named as one of the patrons of World Youth Days. So we'll be seeing a lot of St. Carlo in the future, I think.
1: The church has had its share of hard knocks in the past, but this was something positive, beautiful and wholesome. How do you see the impact playing out, Monica?
2: I would hope that, you know, would give people a greater and a deeper relationship with Jesus really and truly present in the Eucharist. That's what we promote as an Adoration Apostolate, to bring people to Jesus. And I think the Monsignor's talks and about explaining how Carlo's, his simple way to holiness, his 5 simple steps to holiness, made it that, you know, available to everybody, accessible to everybody. And like, you know, the simple fact, he said, do you ever see a saint in jeans and sneakers? You know, that everybody comes in to know they can relate to this young man who was extraordinarily holy and had an extraordinary relationship with Jesus. But that is possible for all of us. Yes. In his 5 steps of the Mass, the adoration, confession, rosary, and the acts of charity. Simple things that can, you know, that's everybody can do. They can all do. And I think that he just made it so, his talks were so wonderful, you know, and simple and really touched people. There's a lot of people listening online and followed the visit of the relics online, people who didn't live in this diocese. And one lady came all the way down from Carlo on the last day to Gorey. And she picked up one of the little prayer cards of Carlo. And she went off to Corktown to make a visit down there to the seaside and went into a cafe. And she met this man who had had a stroke, that was sitting there, you know, and she was speaking to him about Carlo. And she asked him, you know, to read, you know, this prayer. You read it. She was going to read it because the man's speech was affected. He had a stroke in his late 40s, had to give up his job. And he read it. And by the time he'd ended the prayer, he turned to her, he said, did you notice, he said, how my speech had so much improved, he said, by the time he had finished it. You know, it was like a miracle had happened.
1: Miracle there.
2: So, like, the effects are going to keep going on, I think, you know.
1: Please God, please God. Tricia, are you hopeful that something new is emerging?
4: Yes, absolutely, Maria. If I would say one thing, what I witnessed was that, you know, there appeared to be a hunger in people that, you know, life is so uncertain today. And they seem to be sort of reaching out to St. Carlo for help and for support. And, you know, there was a great sense of prayer around the whole event as well. And then when people would leave the church, there was definitely an atmosphere of joy among them. So, you know, that would give us a very good indication that there is, you know, a move in people for more, maybe more than what's happening at the moment. And I know a relic can be particularly attractive and, you know, brings people. But in saying that, you know, we were all astounded by the response. Mm-hmm. And how definitely this young millennial saint, the first millennial saint in the Catholic Church, like Monica said, in t-shirts and sneakers, and he could have been anybody's son.
1: Yes.
4: You know, and he just was so relatable and had just everything Father or Monsignor Figueredo said about him and how it was delivered. It was captivating people beyond what we could even predict. And we're very hopeful that we're going to work together as a group and see how we can expand on that further.
1: Yeah. We're running out of time. Joanne, I don't want to cut you off, but have you anything to add to that about how you think this is panning out in its impact?
5: I think it will pan out much further, Maria. I liked your phrase, the afterglow, and certainly there's an afterglow throughout all the parishes where St. Carlo's relics have been, and it has huge impact, not only on the youth, but on the people involved in those parishes. And yeah, we're going to cling to that good feeling.
1: Father James, blessed art thou among women, I see. You have a good committee working with you. You seem to work well together. Is there more in the pipeline, or can we be privy to the future plans of this stage?
3: Well, we're hoping that the possibility of maybe getting, the Monsignor mentioned it at one of the Masses, that there's an opportunity maybe to get a first-class relic here in the diocese, and mm-hmm. that's happened in elsewhere, and it's been a great success down in Kerry and different places. So, and we're talking to Bishop Bernash about that and seeing how do we go about arranging to have a first-class relic here in the diocese. So that would be one step, but also linking in there maybe with the schools and trying to keep that linked to even schools that couldn't make it, to expand the health right across the diocese. And again, I have to thank Christina Bambas for her great work in helping to get the schools on board as well. And also to Colin Mutierney and Maria Jackson, they all helped with getting everything arranged for us as well. So
1: yeah, I think, Tricia, had you something to add about future plans?
4: Well, I suppose we haven't really sort of sat down and planned it, but I mean, I would love to see youth, you know, following the way of St. Carlo, as we said, those 5 points, and being able to maybe bring them into that a little deeper in their faith. If they don't understand it at the moment, we can certainly provide opportunities for them to learn more. And potentially, you know, to have something like a monthly Mass, you know, a St. Carlo monthly Mass, and invite, you know, people as well to attend that, especially if we do manage to, you know, receive a relic here in the diocese, it would be very special too.
1: In New York, apparently, there's some church where they have evening Mass on a Sunday evening, and afterwards they all meet downstairs, anyone who wants to, and they have a discussion on their faith, and they have some food, and apparently it's standing room only for that particular Mass. So it might be something to consider, maybe adding discussion group to that, to that monthly Mass.
4: We watch this space.
2: The community school in Gorey have a Catholic youth group, you know, and we'd hope that that will develop throughout the diocese in different ways, and that we can support them in developing of the faith, because there, like Tricia said, there is a great hunger among the young people for the Catholic faith. As our bus driver that brought a minibus of young people to Knock, he said he could have filled a big bus, but he just hadn't it organised. He's hoped to bring a big bus next year, please God. So it's all about, you know, helping the young people and bringing them in and feeding them. There is a great desire among them.
1: Do you want to add one final word, Joanne?
5: I keep praying, Maria, for that, this lovely grace that we've been given, that we can keep it going. And like Tricia and Monica and Father said, you know, watch this space. There's definitely room there for it. There's a hunger for it. And we'll be there to push it along, whatever we can do.
1: There's a lovely expression in Gaeilge, Niñarth go curla Céile, and this emphasizes that people are stronger when they collaborate and support one another. And this is a perfect example of cooperation and support from each of you. Congratulations. We look forward to hearing more from this space in the near future. God bless the work and thank you and good morning to you all. Before we sign off, I just want to refer back to the Bible quiz last week. The question was, who made the first confession to the Lord? And it's recorded in the book of Genesis that Adam confessed his fear and shame, stating, I heard your voice in the garden. I was afraid because I was naked and I hid myself. And that was after eating the forbidden fruit. So, and Adam, of course, was the first man. This week's question is, who is the father of St. John the Baptist? And you can text your answer to 089-2700-688. Now, of course, these programs wouldn't go out at all, but for our engineer and producer, Patricia McNally. And Patricia presents her own program at 9:04 on Sunday mornings. So don't forget to tune in tomorrow morning. Taking us out, we have Bette Midler with You Are the Wind Beneath My Wings. And finally, remember, we're all made in the image and likeness of God. So we're not just human, we're also divine.

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5: And a very good morning. You're welcome along to the programme, 20 minutes away from 11 o'clock. John Moynihan with you on Southeast Radio's Saturday Morning Live. Hope you're keeping very well. Lots to come on this morning's programme. Coming up, we head to Uganda imminently to hear from the Kilkenny woman undertaking a huge humanitarian effort alongside a social media star. We hear from Sunnis about an unfortunate new trend emerging in domestic violence cases. Wexford words and phrases from friend of the programme, Dr. Robert Sinnott, and music and chat from one of North Wexford's rising music stars, Johnny Millay. All of that and a lot more to come on the programme. I do hope that you can stay with me and keep me company. 087 3737 956. The Southeast Radio text and WhatsApp line is open to you. It's at your disposal and it's brought to you in association with Doyle's Garage, Cortown and Enniscorthy, your main MG dealers in the Southeast. But first up, we're going to hear about an extraordinary humanitarian mission that will see 11 ambulances driven from Kenya to Uganda to bring vital palliative care services to critically ill patients living in remote communities. The week-long convoy involves more than 20 Irish volunteers alongside social media star Garan Noon, and aims to raise awareness and funding for desperately needed hospice and pain relief services across Uganda. Well, one of the people about to embark on the journey joins me on the line now from Uganda, Miriam Donoghue. A very good morning to you, Miriam.
6: Good morning to you, John, and to your listeners. Delighted to be here to fill you in.
5: Well, thank you very much, and a lovely clear line we have considering you're at the other side of the world, more or less. And you're, of course, a journalist and communications consultant. You hail from Gore's Bridge originally, isn't that right, Miriam?
6: That's right, John. I grew up in Gore's Bridge, but I spent most of my life in Dublin, where I was a journalist for many years with the Irish Times and then a communications consultant. And then 10 years ago, by complete accident, I was asked to come out to Uganda for 2 weeks to give some support to Hospice Africa Uganda, the first hospice set up here. And I didn't go home after 2 weeks. I stayed here for 10 months and I've been over and back every year since, volunteering whilst continuing my communications consultancy business online. But I've been here more or less full time since January of last year, and have been very busy with a group, Hope on Wheels, organising this epic convoy, which will be setting off next Sunday from Mombasa in Kenya, driving across Kenya into Uganda.
5: Okay, a major, major mission, no doubt about it. Hope on Wheels, as you alluded to, how did this organisation come about then, and what's the core mission of Hope on Wheels?
6: Yeah, well, some of the group had for several years been driving ambulances to Uganda on behalf of the Japanese government, who were donating ambulances on an annual basis to the Ugandan government. A long story, but a few Irish guys got involved in volunteering, mainly, you know, for a bit of fun and adventure, driving these ambulances across from Kenya into Uganda. They came here last year when I was here in Uganda, and they visited Hospice Africa Uganda and met the founder, an incredibly inspiring woman called Dr. Anne Merriman, a woman with huge Irish links. Now, she died age 90, unfortunately, this time last year. They met her, they met patients, they saw the work of hospice, and they decided there and then that they would bring a convoy of ambulances this year dedicated to supporting the critically ill, ambulances to be used as mobile palliative care clinics, reaching people in rural communities. And one of those leading this mission and behind this was John O'Kelly from Boris in County Carlo, Tom Doyle, who's a businessman in Tullamore, and then a recently retired Garda from the CAB unit, Ken McCreevy. Amazing guys. They set up how I joined in with them, and we're now at this very exciting stage. John, if I can explain, the health services here in Uganda are very poor. Are really poor, and approximately 500,000 people in Uganda need palliative care at any one time, but less than 11% can access it. Around 90% of people here who get cancer will not alone never get treatment, but they'll never even get a diagnosis. Because the health services are poor, they're not very accessible, and so many people live in remote areas. So in my work over 10 years volunteering with Hospice Africa Uganda, I've seen patients coming into the clinic with massive tumours and huge pain, and not having had any treatment for cancers, which would be way beyond cure. So palliative care, this is where it steps in. So the first thing in the Ugandan model of palliative care is you manage people's pain, and that's done with an oral liquid morphine solution, which is very cheap to make. It's a formula that was devised actually by the founder of Hospice, Dr.

0: 10 hospices will get an ambulance. They will be setting up mobile clinics using these ambulances, a minimum of 3 every week. And we think approximately 2,000 patients a month will benefit from these ambulances and will have the pain relief and the care that they need. So it's really incredible, actually, the potential here.
1: Indeed, indeed. And I did a bit of background reading on your late mentor, Dr. Anne Merriman. She sounds like a really extraordinary woman, I have to say. And I'm sure she had a huge influence on you and on your work indeed. But these mobile outreach clinics then that the ambulances are going to be used for, like, that's going to be, by the sounds of it, transformative for people living in these remote areas.
0: Oh, absolutely, because instead of people who are ill trying to get to their local health clinic or even to a hospital, the care will be brought to their communities. So there are already quite a number of outreach clinics as part of the model of palliative care, where hospices are doing outreaches as often as they can. But the ambulances will make it a lot easier. They're equipped with a stretcher, with equipment, so they literally will drive up, they will park, a clinical team on board will see patients, and then they will drive back. So people in communities will know on this day, at this location, you know, there will be care available. Mm. And the way palliative care works in Uganda, it's all of the hospices have a network of community volunteers, the eyes and ears in little villages in remote areas. They might see somebody is struggling, they need pain relief, they need care. And then they alert hospices that there are people in need in this particular area.
1: Okay. The convoy itself sounds incredible. 1,200 kilometres from Mombasa to Kampala. What's the weather going to be like? Do you know the terrain? Will that be tough? Like, what kind of journey are you expecting?
0: Yeah, look, the weather is going to be warm. You're talking mid to late 20s. There will probably be some rainy days, bit like Ireland, except when it rains in Kenya or Uganda, it rains, it stops, it's still warm, it dries up very quickly. You don't have that horrible dampness that we have here. Mm. The road, we will be travelling through some remote roads, but in general, it'll be fairly respectable, fairly decent, and we won't be going off-road into too many remote areas with 11 ambulances along the way. So it should be fairly civilised, but it'll be slow. So to cover, you know, 100, 150 kilometres could probably take 3 to 4 hours. So it will be slow, and there'll be some long days on the road for sure.
1: Mm. And of course you have TikTok star Garn Noon, who many people would be familiar with. He's very, very funny. His catchphrase, I'm delicious, I believe, and he was on The Late Late there not too long ago. Like, it must be very important, I suppose, to have someone with such a huge online audience helping to share a light on this issue, I presume, is it?
0: Absolutely. We are absolutely thrilled to have Garn Noon. His participation came along by Tom Doyle, the very dynamic chair of Hope on Wheels. Tom just contacted Garn and asked, you know, how would he feel about coming on this journey? And Garn agreed. He hasn't been to Africa before, and it's going to be a huge change and excitement for him. But he has over 6 million followers now across social media, mainly Instagram, TikTok and YouTube, and he's Facebook as well. And 2/3 of his followers are actually outside of Ireland, so America, Australia, the UK. So with Garn planning to do daily updates and appeals on the journey, it's going to be huge in terms of the possibilities of monies that we can raise and reaching audiences way beyond Ireland. I mean, I think without Garn, you know, our fundraising expectations would be much lower, but we're quite ambitious. We would love to think we could pull in €500,000. You put it in context, last year, the Ugandan government invested €250,000 in palliative care. If we can raise €500,000, we'll be doubling what the government is putting into palliative care. And apart from the ambulances, this money, whatever we raise, we will be distributing this money through two hospices in June. We'll be asking them to apply for grants to use this money to further increase palliative care. And that includes actually a specific grant will be to increase children's palliative care. Those services are so low and so poor. And also a grant

0: to increase training and education, because not enough healthcare workers are trained here in palliative care. So having Garan on board, I met him recently, I had dinner with him. He is all that people know of him. He is such a lovely man. He has a huge heart. I know his persona is one of, you know, Mr. Delicious and he's so funny, but there's a very serious side and a huge depth to him as well. And really looking forward to spending time with him.
1: Fantastic. I know that you've received a lot of Irish support here as well from organisations like the HSE, the National Ambulance Service, Dublin Fire Brigade and Civil Defence. I presume they've all been towing in and helping on in this effort. Is that right?
0: Absolutely. I mean, it's amazing. The HSE, National Ambulance Service, the Fire Brigade and Civil Defence have given us the ambulances. They've given us loads of advice. The ambulances that they've handed over have been in tip-top condition. And we actually have Paddy Monaghan, who works with Dublin Fire Brigade. He's coming with us on the mission. So we have somebody who will be, he will know if anything goes wrong mechanically, he'll be able to help out. And we've got, you know, their goodwill and their support. And I think for them as well, in Ireland and in developed countries, John, you know, say an ambulance, once it reaches a certain age or a certain number of kilometres on the clock, it goes out of commission, even though those vehicles might be perfect. So it's fantastic to think that these ambulances are being given a whole new lease of life, and they will help to improve life for people who are critically ill and dying. They'll be adding life to days for people. Maybe we're not talking about cure or extending life, but we're talking about people near the end of life having been pain-free and having a dignified end, which is so important.
1: Yeah, indeed. It's just a wonderful, wonderful thing that you're doing, Miriam, and indeed along with your group, Hope on Wheels. And we wish you the very best of luck. Before I let you go, how can listeners here in the Southeast help out with this effort, Miriam?
0: Absolutely. We would absolutely love listeners to donate. It doesn't matter how small, if it's a fiver, if it's a tenner, 20 euros will is enough to keep one patient in palliative care. And all of this care is carried out in people's homes and communities. So you can go to hopeonwheels.ie. It's very simple. And on the homepage, there's a donate button. You can donate to the general I donate page, or if you scroll along, you can donate to my page. It doesn't matter. It's all going to the same. Amen. So hopeonwheels.ie. Do click on your mobile phones now and give whatever few bob you can. Instead of having your Saturday morning cup of coffee, throw us in a fiver. Everything will help, John.
1: Indeed. Well, look, the very best of luck with it, Miriam. And we might check in with you to see how you got on maybe in the not too distant future. All right.
0: Well, John, I'll be delighted to join you this day fortnight on the road. We'll be nearly finished our journey. I'll be in a place called Jinja this day fortnight in Uganda at the source of the River Nile. So I'll be happy to do a call and to update you at that stage if you want.
1: Do you know what? We'll do just that. I'll talk to you in 2 weeks and we'll see how you're getting on. Miriam Donoghue, thanks very much for joining me on the programme.
0: Thank you.
1: All the best. Take care. Miriam Donoghue there, and the very best of luck to her and her group there with that expedition. We will be talking to you after this very short commercial break. Don't go away.
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4: 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One that's passed on what they learned yesterday to shape those on the pitch today. That's what the game is built on. 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And behind every county are those who lift us all. 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
1: You're very welcome back to the programme, 11 minutes away from 11 o'clock. Now, in the next segment of the programme, the topic of domestic abuse will be discussed should there be any young ears or listeners of a nervous disposition. Domestic violence charities are warning that abuse within the home doesn't only target partners and children. Family pets are often used as tools of intimidation, manipulation and control. Sunnis Domestic Violence Charity is now calling for changes to Irish law so that pet abuse is explicitly recognised as a form of coercive control, following reports from women too afraid to leave abusive situations because of threats made against their animals. Well, joining me now to discuss the campaign and why Sunnis believes Ireland needs stronger legal protections is its CEO, Fiona O'Malley. Fiona, thanks for coming on the programme.
7: Good morning. Thanks for having me.
1: Thanks so much for coming on. Fiona, can you explain why Sunnis believes pet abuse needs to be explicitly recognised in Irish domestic violence law?
7: Yeah, absolutely. So Sunnis supports around 1,500 women and children every year across Ireland, and we receive around 1,400 helpline calls annually. We provide refuge accommodation, safe homes, court accompaniment and a helpline, and other community domestic violence services across the country. But one of the things that comes up relatively regularly is when we ask women if they are in a position to go to a refuge or to a safe home, they will say, I can't leave because of the family pet. One of our clients, she fled her husband after years of abuse. And when he couldn't physically harm her any longer, he tried every single way to mentally traumatise her, including sending her a Snapchat video of him pouring boiling water over the family dog. So it's a real concern for women who are in situations whereby domestic abuse is rife, and the legislative reform that we are looking for really pinpoints the gap in legislation. So we do have legislation that covers coercive control. We have legislation that covers domestic violence. We also have legislation that covers animal abuse, but the three never meet. And what I mean by that is under Section 5G of the Domestic Violence Act, it does refer to animal cruelty as a relevant factor, but it doesn't go far enough in explicitly protecting pets or recognising pet abuse as a form of coercive control or domestic abuse in and of itself. So Sunnis is calling for amendments to Irish law that would recognise threats of harm against pets as coercive and controlling behaviour. It would allow courts to include pets within safety, barring and protection orders. It would recognise exposure to animal cruelty as a distinct form of a child welfare concern, and it would strengthen sentences or sentencing whereby pets are used to terrorise or to control partners or children. Children. Mm-hmm. There is a campaign in the UK, and it's called the Ruby's Law campaign. And my understanding of that is that it was actually founded by a barrister, and her cat was killed by a former abusive partner. And that bill also seeks to strengthen legal protections for pets in domestic abuse cases, because even though similarly to Ireland, the UK has legislation for coercive control, for domestic abuse and for animal cruelty, but none that links all three. Mm. And that's now progressed to bill stage in the UK Parliament. So it is progressing. It's also progressing similar legislation in Spain and in Norway. So this is not just a problem in Ireland. It's a problem across Europe. And those gaps are now being identified by NGOs and by campaigners. And it is something that we really feel if the Minister Minister for Justice, Jim O'Callaghan, would examine the issue as part of future domestic violence policy and legislative reform. It would strengthen the services that organisations like Sunnis can offer and protections that we can offer to women who are experiencing this kind of abuse. And we started a partnership with the NSPCA last year to arrange temporary accommodation for pets whilst women and children access our refuge or a safe home support. And that initiative has been a huge success. In the space of 12 months, the NSPCA has housed over 50 pets. So it just, again, highlights or outlines the commonality of this problem. But unfortunately, this initiative doesn't address situations where alleged perpetrators retain ownership or control of animals, nor does it reach those who might not be aware of this partnership. There are so many women who might call our helpline and they'll say, oh, I can't leave because of the you know, my partner, there's a family pet that I'm very concerned about. And that at that point, we will say, no, we actually have a partnership with the NSPCA. Please come in and, you know, we can find a way to take care of the pets whilst you're in refuge. So there are always women that, you know, will stay longer because of the dangers of the family pets. And indeed, we've heard so many horror stories of treatments to pets, including the case I had mentioned in relation to the boiling water. And that cruelty is an extension. The cruelty inflicted on animals is an extension of the cruelty inflicted on women and children. The purpose of cruelty to animals is to get to women and children. So it's horrific. It has a very traumatizing effect on victims of domestic violence, and we do think this will be a good solution to that gap in the legislation.
1: Yeah, look, I'm sure many of our listeners would find that deeply disturbing to hear about this morning, that incident that you mentioned involving the boiling water and the poor family dog. Like, it must have a significant psychological impact on, you know, in both the victims, but indeed, I think of the children in that situation as well. It must be awful for the entire family.
7: Yeah, absolutely. And there are similar situations whereby when women flee and they tell us that the children will always talk about the pets and their concerns about the pets that are back in the family home. And that is inevitably a draw back to the family home if for some reason they can't take the pets with them or if they don't have control of the pets. So it can be quite traumatizing. And, you know, that's why we do think out of all the things that we listed, the gaps in the legislation, recognising exposure to animal cruelty as a child welfare concern, that's very important because exposure to any type of violence against anyone in your family, including to a family pet, can be very, very harrowing, horrific experience, and it can take a very long time to get over it. And I'm not sure some people ever get over it, to be honest.
1: And as you mentioned, you're calling on Justice Minister Jim O'Callaghan to examine this very important issue. Have you had any engagement with the government so far on this?
7: So we did hear back from him. We did request a meeting with Minister Jim O'Callaghan. I know he's got an awful lot on his plate.
1: Indeed.
7: And he's doing really fantastic work. And I can't remember the last time I heard of a Justice Minister being so proactive and bringing in so many new forms of legislation. So we're hopeful that if he examines this, that he will bring this into the next batch of legislation that requires transformation. But we did write to his secretary. They have come back, acknowledged the request to meet. So we are hopeful that we will have a chance to meet him and to discuss this in further detail. But one of the things that we're quite adamant on is that we don't need a new statutory instrument. We don't need a new piece of legislation that can take years going through the House of the Oireachtas and debates back and forth. We just need an amendment to the existing legislation and specifically to the Domestic Violence Act 2018, just to extend the Irish law to recognise threats or harm against pets as coercive and controlling behaviour, allowing courts to include pets within safety, barring and protection orders. As I said, recognising exposure to animal cruelty as a child welfare concern and strengthening sentences where pets are used to terrorise or control partners or children. And we think that will be a sufficient addition to address the needs of the communities that we meet.
1: Okay. Well, Fiona O'Malley, from CEO indeed of Sunnis Domestic Violence Charity, thank you so much for coming on the programme this morning to explain that for us.
7: Thanks for having me.
1: All the best. Thank you very much. Just coming up to the end of the first half hour of the programme, do stay tuned, Saturday Morning Live.
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12: It's 11 o'clock. Good morning. I'm Ellen Butler. A man in his 30s has died following an alleged shoplifting incident on Dublin's Henry Street. It happened at about 5 o'clock yesterday evening. Jane McNamara has the details.
13: Gardaí say they were called to the scene on Henry Street in Dublin's north inner city after a man in his 30s was detained by security personnel in relation to an alleged shoplifting incident. Another man aged in his 80s was injured as the suspect attempted to flee. He was taken to the Mater Hospital for treatment of non-life-threatening injuries. Gardaí say the detained man subsequently became unresponsive at the scene and was taken by ambulance to the Mater Hospital, where he later died. The coroner has been notified and the Office of the State Pathologist will conduct a post-mortem exam, the results of which will determine the course of the Garda investigation. The scene was preserved and has since been forensically examined. Garda are appealing for witnesses or anyone with video footage from the Henry Street area between 5 and 5.30 yesterday evening to contact them. The incident has been referred to FISRU, the police ombudsman.
12: Israel is carrying out strikes in Lebanon hours after the US announced a 45-day extension of the ceasefire between Israel and Lebanon. At least 6 people have been killed and dozens more have been injured in airstrikes on the south of the country, which the Israeli military says is a stronghold for Hezbollah. Earlier this week, the Lebanese health ministry said over 2,800 people have now been killed in Israeli strikes since the 2nd of March. While a senior Hamas official has confirmed the death of the group's military commander, Israel says it targeted Izzaldin al-Haddad in airstrikes on Gaza yesterday. His death was announced earlier from mosques in Gaza City. The Taoiseach says Bertie Ahern is not a racist. The former Taoiseach has faced criticism for saying he had concerns about people arriving here from the Congo as well as the next generation of Muslims. Mr. Ahern's comments were covertly recorded while he was canvassing for Fianna Fáil ahead of next week's Dublin Central by-election. As he prepares to address his party's Ard Fhéidh to mark Fianna Fáil's centenary today, Taoiseach Micheál Martin says he doesn't agree with Bertie Ahern's stance.
14: I do believe like, what he said was wrong and because we've, like, there's no issue with people talking about migration, and he has been speaking about migration for a long time. He's not a racist. There's no question, I know that, and having served in government with him. And politics is coming under pressure because of the migration question of that, there's no doubt, everywhere.
12: Fianna Fáil is being accused of ignoring the ongoing violence in Gaza. A group of protesters gathered outside the party's Ardesh earlier to call for the government to impose sanctions on Israel. Rebecca Heslam, chair of the Dublin branch of the Irish-Palestine Solidarity Campaign, says the Taoiseach is not doing enough.
15: Micheál Martin in November 2024 said it is genocidal what is happening in Gaza, particularly in northern Gaza at the moment. I think for what Israel is doing, it needs to be held accountable before the international courts. They are war crimes. And at the same time, we found out yesterday that Ireland approved 20 million in dual-use exports to the IDF, the Israeli Defence Forces, and Israeli Defence Ministry at the height of the Gaza war.
12: And Tipperary County Council is being urged to reverse its decision to demolish 52 partially built homes in Cashel. The local authority says the derelict houses in Ballypadeen are being knocked down because there is no valid residential permission in place and the land is unzoned and unserviced. They were initially constructed nearly 20 years ago as part of a hotel development that was never built. Local independent TD Matty McGrath thinks it's a hasty decision.
16: To think that we would consider, and the Fianna Fáil councils and Fianna Gael councils would vote to knock houses that are, could be finished without even visiting the houses to see the condition of them, or without getting any proper, you know, engineer's reports of the condition of them. Some of them didn't even know that they were built of concrete, and they just decided to knock them out. It's very, very questionable.
12: And that's your news update at 11:04.
17: Quite the unconventional grill setup you got there, Barry. 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
1: Now, this morning is cloudy with patches of light rain or drizzle. More persistent rain will develop for a time in the afternoon, but will be followed by a clearance to sunny spells and scattered showers by early evening. Highest temperatures of 11 to 14 degrees. Southeast Radio has been informed of the following bereavements. Ferranda of Australia, Margaret Ferranda Neo Farrell, Sydney, Australia, and formerly of Clongeen, Folkes Mills, County Wexford. Beloved daughter of the late John and Elizabeth, mother of Ivan and David. Sister of Mary, Elizabeth, Kathleen, Joan, Bernadette, Angela, Pat, Sean, James, and the late Carmel. Mass for Margaret will be held at St Aidan's Church, Clongeen, on Sunday at 9:45 a.m. Funeral took place earlier this week in Sydney. Burke Young of Wexford. Fulan Burke Young, Belvedere Road, Wexford. Beloved daughter of Chris Young and Sheena Burke. Sister of Christopher and Kai. Sadly missed by her family. Funeral Mass in Barntown Church today, Saturday at 11 a.m. Burial immediately afterwards in Barntown Cemetery. Family flowers only. Donations, if desired, to Irish Guide Dogs for the Blind. House strictly private. Breen of Camolan. Patrick Francis Fran Breen, Clonny Lore, Camolan Enniscorthy. Beloved husband of Mary. Father of Grania, Emer and Seamus. Brother of Michael, John and Mary. Funeral Mass today, Saturday at 11 a.m. in St. Columba's Church, Ballyduff. Burial afterwards in Ballyduff Cemetery. Family flowers only, please. Donations, if desired, to dialysis unit at St. Vincent's University Hospital, Dublin. 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
1: And you're very welcome back to the programme. 8 minutes past 11 o'clock now. Now, I was asked to give this a read. So applications are now open for the new season of the RTE show Cheap Irish Homes. And the team there is looking for house hunters from the sunny southeast and Wexford to take part. Returning presenters Maggie Malloy and architect Tig Casey will help buyers explore affordable properties across Ireland, from move-in ready homes to renovation projects. The programme is looking to hear from first-time buyers, families needing more space, downsizers, or anyone dreaming of rural living and willing to take on a fixer-upper. And I'm sure there's plenty of people listening across the county indeed that is either doing so or know somebody that's doing so. So if you want to apply for the new season, then you can email the production team at casting@av3.ie. I'll read that out again and I'll just spell it this time. Casting, C-A-S-T-I-N-G, at AV3, that's the number 3 by the way, .ie, casting@av3.ie, and the best of luck to anybody that decides to go forward and perhaps partake in that. Now it's time to welcome back to the programme a great friend of the programme, indeed a writer and researcher of linguistics, Dr. Robert Sinnott, and we're going to be discussing yet more of the origins of well-known various phrases from Wexford. And good morning to you, Robbie. Thank you very much for joining me on the programme.
3: Mara, John, you're very welcome.
1: Mara to you again. Well, come here to me. Begara war, begob. Tell me, what's it all about?
3: Well, yeah, these are like, it used to be said that, well, this is real Irishisms or rail Irishisms, that these used to be real Irishisms that were invented by the Americans, and nobody ever spoke like that and all the rest of it. I think people have got very defensive as we've tried to move on. You know, people have sort of got ashamed of the way people used to speak and some of the old traditions, etc., like leprechauns, which people did believe in, or the Lurikeen up north Wexford, the Lurican down in south Wexford. And But in this particular one now, it was begar is a euphemism for, it's called a minced oath. So instead of by God, you'd say begar. Uh-huh. The B is by, it always in Wexford. So, and begob as well is another one.
1: That's a good
3: now,
1: one, Ari.
3: Begar of war is probably from coming from more Irish, the great god or something like that, you know, but it's hard to know, it's hard to be sure. The gender would be wrong there, so it should be Begara more if one was to be gender, but then it, because it's what's called a substrate, well, it's Irish and English, that could well be happening. So people still say begob they do, and more besides cripes and all the rest of it. One my father had was Good gab, aye. Is a word that you'd associate with Scotland, but actually there's a fair people say aye down in Wexford as well.
1: Yeah, I tend to use that one quite a bit, actually, yeah.
3: And another one that you'd have is, you know, people, it's an ingress, so people actually say yes by that sort of thing. That's quite unusual linguistically. Like, it's not that common at all, but it's certainly found in South Wexford. And North Wexford.
1: And the North. It's something that I'm certainly very familiar with. Is there any kind of logic behind that, I suppose, from a linguistics point of view, the, half pronunciation of the word, Robbie?
3: Well, there's the no particular logic. What very often what happens in like linguistics probably charts how things move around over the years, you know. But in this one, it's totally at odds with it's breathing in totally different direction. So whether that comes from a Norse influence or whether it comes from it just caught on.
1: Yeah, yeah.
3: Maybe many hundreds or even a thousand years ago, it just caught on and people still use it. It is fascinating to see these sort of things dying out, you know. So people and this sort of thing like is really reflexive. Mm. People don't think about it. It's not something they plan to do. It's just like a reaction. Which is the beauty of it. It's living, really living language, you know.
1: Absolutely.
3: It's not contrived.
1: No. We invite our listeners, by the way, to contribute, as they always do when you're on, Robbie, 0873737956. The South East Radio text and WhatsApp is brought to you in association with Doyle's Garage, Courtown and Dennis Gorthy, your main MG dealers in the South East. And if somebody here ever hear tell of, Robbie, ever hear tell of?
3: Well, You'd hear tell of, you'd hear tell of that whole thing.
1: Yeah.
3: Now it's a lovely construct. It's not probably not particularly Irish. It was definitely early modern English anyway. That would have been early 17th century, early 1600s, and it's just something again you wouldn't hear the likes of again, you know, a Lahadian Irish. So do you hear tell of? It's a lovely form. Of a way of putting, have you ever heard?
1: Yes.
3: Did you ever hear tell of?
1: Yeah.
3: And it's a lovely one now. It's just one again. It sounds so ordinary, but you'd know it sort of would be evocative when you'd hear somebody say that, and because you don't hear it so much anymore, you know.
1: Yes. Come here, another one. She run him.
3: That's a lovely. Now, I was just listening to Paddy Murphy, I think, and who was the other Patricia Hyland. Oh.
1: Yes.
3: From Enniscorthy. It was on one of Mick Fortune's channels.
1: Yes, and on the folklore page,
3: Absolutely, and just run all the way from, his grandfather run all the way from, not ran, run all the way from Enniscorthy to Wexford during the 1916 rising, or around that time anyway. And so we've strange constructs that way. So she run him, she cleared him. She got rid of him. So to run that way. Now we have similar sort of constructs that way, you knows right well.
1: Yeah.
3: Or I always leaves it to the last leaves. Yeah. Another one would be he has his dinner. That's a pretty unusual construct.
1: That's again, another one. Yeah, that's very unusual.
3: Yeah, he has his dinner on the stairs. You don't hear much of that again anymore. But is she run him would be. It's just I love the construct of that. She run him, run rather than ran. You know, so it's again dying out, but lovely, lovely expression. And I heard it often growing up and beyond youth now, and also. He cleared out another one.
1: Yeah. You made reference there to like a grammatical inaccuracy there. You know, when somebody deliberately says something that they know surely is grammatically incorrect, but they say it anyway. Again, is that something that's common to ourselves or perhaps to all types of lexicon?
3: Well, it's sort of gone now because people wouldn't have known that it was grammatically incorrect. But women tend to be less conservative than men. So women tend to follow the latest fashions in terms of speech. So now that could have come in Wexford from when women were more likely to be school teachers, and that teaching of English, the proper way to say things, had a great influence on getting rid of the always. But a lot of men tend to be more conservative linguistically. But what happens as well is that a lot of the men would have been out working the fields, wouldn't have attended school as much as the girls. And you see that in the schools collection, for instance, that, like, for instance, in Tecumseh, all 8 people who contributed were girls, and none of the boys. It wasn't that there was no boys in the school, just they were generally out doing other things, you know.
1: Fair enough.
3: So they tended to keep the older ways, you know. So I was speaking, and it's not deliberate, it's just that people don't know any other way. And now education sort of put an end to that. So it sort of bet out of them. Well, it would have been in the past. Now it's sort of influenced out of them, I suppose. People are speaking more American, etc. But it's just the way life goes, I suppose. It would be lovely to think that we could all go back and speak like things used to, or speak like things used to. Times move on.
1: Somebody here on our text line, no name on this, will you ask Robbie about you'll get some land? Are you familiar with that one?
3: Oh yeah, that's a lovely one. Oh jeez, yeah.
1: I tell you, you're some man. You're some man.
3: When somebody, it means he'll get his comeuppance.
1: Ah, right.
3: And
1: okay.
3: So it's not like somebody waiting for inheritance. Like it's basically he'll get some. He'll get his just desserts, or he'll get a queer shock now when that happens. You know, he'll get some land. I think the image is that he'd be. That somebody flying and it won't be nice where the landing won't be as nice. We're taking Mick Fortune there. He had put up word school union for an apron, and it was from a lad called John Anglum, who left Ballymitty in 1959, and John also had the word losset for something for making bread. Now, so both of them went from French into Irish and back into English in Wexford. Losset was from the Irish originally. And so it's just amazing, again, how these have probably survived. Again, people unconsciously, it's what people used, proskeen, other people would order proskeen for an apron. And it's just amazing how these things just survive unconsciously. I don't think people, what's fascinating is how people lose their way of speaking. So they might have spoke one way as a child, and then by the time they're in their maybe 20s, 30s, 40s or 50s, how they don't sound like they've modernized their own speech. And that takes a lot of effort, unconsciously.
1: Unconscious effort, as you say. Well, Robbie, time is against us, unfortunately, once again. But thank you so much for coming on the programme. And sure, you're nearly a monthly fixture now at this stage, if not sooner. So we'll be talking to you again in the not-too-distant future, and we'll discuss even more of the well-known various Wexford words and phrases. How about that?
3: Absolutely, John. Looking forward to it. Absolutely, as ever, as always.
1: As always. Well, thank you very much. Dr. Robbie Sinnott there, a writer and researcher of linguistics and a Wexford man indeed at heart, in case you hadn't noticed. And we look forward to chatting to him again in very, very soon indeed. Now, a very, very quick reminder. Don't forget, we have a live GAA match later for you here on South East Radio. The Wexford Senior Hurlers playing Offaly in O'Connor Park in Tullamore. Our coverage begins at 6 o'clock this evening. Noel Houlihan is in covering for Liam Spratt indeed, with regulars Tom, Billy and Jerry. It's a game that's not being televised or streamed anywhere. The only place in the world that you can get live coverage of that game is right here on South East Radio. So do tune in for that. Now, my next guest on the programme is a very talented musician who originally hails from the Buntlody area. He's here today for a chat and a couple of tunes. His name is very familiar to many of you, I'm sure. Johnny Millay, a very good morning to you.
4: How are you going,
1: John? Good, and yourself?
4: Good, not a better.
1: Well, thanks for coming in to see us. It's lovely to have you. And before we get into the chat, Johnny, why don't we kick off straight away with a song. What are you going to play for us?
4: This song is a song called Holy. It's a song I've actually been listening to a good bit lately. Dave Lofts, he's a Wicklow man. Very nice song. So hopefully I do it a bit of justice. We'll give it a shot anyway.
1: No doubt you will. Johnny Millay, everybody.
4: Thanks very much, yeah.

0: Johnny. Mesmerised, yeah. I was. Mesmerised. Really, really lovely stuff.
1: Hopefully done it justice now.
0: Oh, Jesus, yeah. Surely did. You weren't not so much as a note out of beat, if that's even a phrase. But anyway.
1: You know your music now. I'll take that.
0: Well, supposedly, I come from a family name that's supposed to know about music. Well, they do, but I don't. But anyway, come here to me. You're flying it. How are we getting on?
1: Going well. Not a better.
0: Good. And tell us a little bit more about yourself then and about how you got involved in music, Johnny.
1: Okay, I suppose, as a young age, my parents would have kind of tried to get us to play with the music and stuff, you know. So from a young age, I'd say maybe 10, I went to play the accordion and stuff like that. My grandfather played the accordion, so I always wanted to play something like, you know.
0: Mm.
1: But my sister and a friend of mine, Doc Darragh O'Connell, he went up to Ballyrubbock to learn how to play the guitar and stuff. And I was playing the accordion. I was kind of looking at these playing the guitar and I was like, you know, I'd kind of like to play the guitar a little bit. Like, so I was kind of picking up off that as a young age. And then I suppose as I got older, then we kind of played. I bought myself an electric guitar. Myself and my brother used to play. None of us really knew how to play any music, but I was trying to teach him how to play bass, and he was kind of. I think what's that game on the drums? What's the game?
0: Oh, Rock Hero.
1: Guitar Hero. That's the one.
0: Yeah.
1: So we kind of were trying to teach ourselves how to play music off that and stuff, and so then I went to secondary school, then, and I got asked to play in one of the biggest bands in Ferns at the time. You would probably remember that.
0: Were we on a band together for five? We were. Well, I was only there for about 5 minutes.
1: That's it. And you were there for about 5 minutes. Right. You would other stuff like your first year exams and stuff like that. Really important, kind of too important for music, like, you know. But you know, it was great crack. We had great gigs in Thomas Davids' bedroom and stuff like that. So that's kind of, you know.
0: Yeah.
1: I have to remind you earlier. Yeah, no, maybe you've reminded them before.
0: They hear enough about me now. That's the truth, Johnny. Fair play. So that's how it all began for you.
1: That's how it began.
0: And at the moment then, Johnny, like, I know you're absolutely flat out. Yeah. You're gigging all over the Wexford and indeed the wider southeast. Maybe some of the names of the venues, some of the places that you perform.
1: Yeah, so I say first off, Jack's Tavern and Kamal there, they're kind of... Jack and Hilda, their son, was kind of pushing at me to gig for years, and I kind of didn't have the self-confidence at the time, and, you know, that kind of thing. But, I play in the Tavern in Camall and Bunclody, the Holy Grail, Bunclody,
0: yes.
1: Dials of Ferns.
0: Of course, yeah.
1: Dun Cormac, down in Dun Cormac, I'm playing there tonight, actually.
0: Very good.
1: Brian's Dun Cormac, Maggie Mays, Wexford, good. You know, that's
0: all over the spot.
1: Browns and Gorey.
0: Tom Brack as well, I think.
1: Tom Brack and stuff, yeah. The Rebel, yeah. But, that's about Wexford, yeah.
0: Who would you count among your musical influences, actually, Johnny?
1: At the moment, I love Amble and Kingfisher and Dave Lofts that I just played there. At the moment, but like as I was younger, maybe it's hard to know. I say Red Hot Chili Peppers, trying to learn them riffs. And
0: bit of Green Day back
1: Green
0: in the day.
1: We had American Idiot and stuff like that. Didn't
0: That's right, we did. I recall being on air here one day, and I think I was playing Boulevard of Broken Dreams by Green Day, and the first text that popped up was your good self, and it was like Green Day on Southeast Radio. I never thought I'd see the day.
1: Honest to God, this has to be John Mayen. It has to be. But Green Day and stuff like that. But then as I kind of got a bit older, maybe like Sepel and Atini and stuff like that, as I learned to play the guitar properly a little bit, you know.
0: Yeah, well, you've certainly done that. My God, very, very fine.
1: I'm winging it here.
0: Not at all. Not at all true. And come here, because I know you're very busy, and you're a family man. You have a wife, you have young children and everything.
1: I have.
0: How do you manage to keep it all going? And be sure to say hello to the young people as well.
1: I will, of course. I hope they're definitely listening. Leigh and Jez and my two little kids at home. My wife is here as well.
0: Good stuff.
1: But look, I've great support in all at home. Like, as in, you know, I work during the week, so this is only a hobby. I don't really put pressure on myself to go and try and get gigs and this, that, and the other. If it comes, it comes.
0: Mm.
1: If it doesn't, I'm happy enough to stay home with lads and stuff. But I just enjoy what I'm doing, and if it comes, it comes. Whatever happens, happens, and we'll take it as a goal as it comes, you know.
0: And you were quite the sports person as well. Well, I'm sure you still are, but it's funny because somebody said to me from Kilkenny, Lawless, somebody said to me, they saw you were coming on the programme on my story on Instagram, and they said to me, Johnny Malay, he used to be a right soccer player for Pontody.
1: Yeah.
0: To be fair, this person I think has since retired now.
1: Right,
0: so
1: okay. I do. I love a bit of soccer. I'm actually back playing over 35s now. I'm showing the age here, but we were playing last night there. We bet good Kamal and 4-1 or something. We won't brag too much. The soccer is always sports, any kind of sports. Anything with a footballer is always going to be there. But I always love playing music and stuff, so it's kind of taking the front seat a little bit, but, you know, I'd still watch the old Liverpool matches and stuff like that.
0: Are you a Liverpool fan, so you weren't happy after last night then?
1: We'll move on from this week.
0: And congratulations to Aston Villa for qualifying for the Champions League, incidentally.
1: Exactly.
0: Said like a true Man United fan here.
1: Yeah.
0: So tell us about some upcoming gigs that you have. You were playing tonight then, you were mentioning.
1: So I'm playing tonight in O'Brien's down in Duncarmac, lovely little place. I'm sure people are familiar with it, but
0: indeed,
1: little thatched roof and all, it's gorgeous. But so that's tonight. Then tomorrow I'm in McRae's in Carnew, and that's my weekend really. But I'm busy every weekend, thank God. So it's good.
0: Good stuff. I want to say good morning to Mary and Enniscorthy, who is listening, who said she's always been a big fan of your music, Johnny, and she tries to follow you around whenever she can, and she just wants to say good morning to you this morning.
1: Mary.
0: So there you go.
1: Good morning.
0: Would you look at time? Time is just running out, honestly, unfortunately. Mm. But, Johnny, we have to play out the programme with another tune from you.
1: Yes,
0: so you get yourself set up, and I'll say a very good morning to everybody as we say goodbye for another Saturday Morning Live. Thank you so much for your company over the course of the last hour. And indeed, thank you to all of our contributors as well. Do stay tuned to Southeast Radio. Lots to come throughout the day. Alan Maguire is on the way with the Saturday show. Aileen Quigley will be here at 2 o'clock then to guide you through your afternoon. And don't forget then the big match later on this evening. Wexford taking on Offaly. Our coverage kicking off at just before 6 o'clock. Indeed, you'll hear the game in full and live here on Southeast Radio. And the very best of luck to Wexford on that. But I leave you out of this week's programme with the great Johnny Millay. And what are you playing for us, Johnny, to play out?
1: This is an original song I wrote there probably a year ago. There's no real name for it yet, but What Am I To Do is probably, I say it a lot in it, so we call it What Have I To Do.
0: Johnny Millay.
1: Cool.

0: That's an original, Johnny.
1: That's an original.
0: You'll have to record that.
1: I think so.
0: I think you'll have to. You'll have to. Absolutely brilliant. Johnny Millay playing us out this morning. And thank you very much, Johnny, for that. Do stay tuned. Alan McGuire is on the way.
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0: Dermot Kennedy with Turnstile. Before that, it was Toto and Africa. And a very good morning to you. 16 minutes now to midday. Thanks to John Moynihan. He's back same time next Saturday. It's Alan McGuire with you until 2 o'clock this afternoon.
1: The biggest and the best. 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
0: And apart from good music like this from Coldplay with Paradise, I have a very special guest in the studio today. Yes, I will be speaking to Uachtaráin the Héireann. I kid you not, the President of Ireland himself will be in the studio with me. It's all happening after 12 o'clock. I'll tell you more shortly.

0: In Ireland, we know a thing or two about doing things the right way. Like, the right way to make sure nothing goes to waste is by putting it in that one drawer.
1: Ketchup packets, batteries, spare key, I don't know what that's for, birthday candles.
0: The right way to make sure your cans and bottles don't go to waste is by returning. 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
1: Luggage scales, I knew we had them.
0: Return it right.
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Blame It On Me comes from George Ezra, and of course we had Coldplay to a Paradise a little while back. It is 6.5 minutes now to midday. Remember, if you want to get in touch with us, use text or WhatsApp. It's 087-3737-956, the number to get in touch. 087-3737-956. And you might want to put a question, and I'll do it on your behalf, to Uachtaráin, the heron, as I said, who will be in the studio with me after 12 o'clock. Now, you heard John Moynihan mention, of course, that we're bringing you the match live this evening. And we want to say hello to the most famous supporter of Wexford hurling. Her name is Bernie Allen. Now, Bernie is originally from Wexford, but she's now living about 10 minutes from O'Connor Park in Tullamore, where the match is going to take place. Bernie has been supporting Wexford for over 70 years. So just a reminder, Wexford take on Offaly this evening at 7 o'clock. We'll have it all live here for you. And Bernie, that comes from your good friend, Mick Doyle, who is thinking of you right now. This is Celine Dion taking us towards the news at midday.

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4: It's 12 o'clock. Good afternoon. I'm Ellen Butler. A man in his 30s has died following an alleged shoplifting incident on Dublin's Henry Street. It happened at about 5 o'clock yesterday evening. Jane McNamara reports.
5: Gardaí say they were called to the scene on Henry Street in Dublin's north inner city after a man in his 30s was detained by security personnel in relation to an alleged shoplifting incident. Another man aged in his 80s was injured as the suspect attempted to flee. He was taken to the Mater Hospital for treatment of non-life-threatening injuries. Gardaí say the detained man subsequently became unresponsive at the scene and was taken by ambulance to the Mater Hospital, where he later died. The coroner has been notified and the Office of the State Pathologist will conduct a post-mortem exam, the results of which will determine the course of the Garda investigation. The scene was preserved and has since been forensically examined. Garda are appealing for witnesses or anyone with video footage from the Henry Street area between 5 and 5.30 yesterday evening to contact them. The incident has been referred to FISRU, the police ombudsman.
4: A body has been recovered off the coast of Galway. A distress call was made from a boat just before 3 o'clock this morning. The vessel, which had three people on board, was located just off the coast of Maesteg at the time. Two of the casualties made their way ashore while the Irish Coast Guard launched a search for the third. The third person was recovered shortly before 8 o'clock this morning. The response involved rescue helicopters 115 from Shannon and 117 from Waterford, along with the Costello Bay and Cleggan Coast Guard units and the Aran Island and Clifton Ornalai lifeboats. A senior Hamas official has confirmed the death of the group's military commander. Israel says it targeted Izzaldin al-Haddad in airstrikes on Gaza yesterday. His death was announced from mosques in Gaza City. While Israel is carrying out fresh strikes in Lebanon, hours after the US announced a 45-day extension of the ceasefire between Israel and Lebanon, at least six people have been killed and dozens more have been injured in airstrikes on the south of the country, which the Israeli military says is a stronghold for Hezbollah. Earlier this week, the Lebanese Health Ministry said over 2,800 people have been killed in Israeli strikes since the 2nd of March. The Higher Education Minister says student fees will only go down under his watch. James Lawless says he's committed to retaining cuts to the fees brought in last year. The Minister says some of his previous comments have been misinterpreted to suggest there wouldn't be fee cuts in the upcoming budget.
6: The only direction fees will go on my watch is down. The fees and the cuts that I've introduced are there to stay, and I hope to build upon those in each successive budget. But I also want to focus on targeted measures where we identify cohorts within society, whether that's a student with a disability, whether it's a family with a disadvantage, socioeconomic disadvantage, whether it's a squeezed middle that perhaps have a number of children or students in college at one time in a family.
4: And the government has signed off on a new €750,000 scheme to support businesses in Waterford affected by the fire at the Tyker Business Centre. Up to €30,000 in funding will be available to affected firms, with up to 5,000 initially available while the scheme is being finalised. The blaze ripped through the old jute factory last Saturday. A loan support scheme is also being rolled out by Microfinance Ireland, with the Enterprise Minister requesting a six-month moratorium on repayments. Junior Housing Minister and local Fine Gael TD John Cummins says the affected businesses have a difficult road ahead.
7: There's about 30 to 35 businesses and organisations that have been impacted as a result of the fire at Tyker Business Centre, and really we've put these supports in place as a government because of the exceptional nature of this fire and because we recognise that these businesses have had their lives turned upside down and that they need support to get back on their feet, and certainly I hope that these measures will assist them in the time ahead.
4: And that is your news update, just approaching 4 minutes past 12.
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9: Well, I'm afraid we're going to expect persistent rain to develop for a while this afternoon. It will be followed by a clearance to sunny soils and scattered showers by early evening. Winds will be light to moderate southwesterly and highest temperatures today of 11 to 14 degrees. Scattered showers becoming isolated overnight with lows of 3 to 7 degrees. Now, for tomorrow, Sunday, it'll be cloudy with outbreaks of showery rain becoming widespread. Those showers could turn heavy and persistent at times with some thunderstorms possible. However, highest temperatures tomorrow of 10 to 13 degrees. And for the weekend, the pollen forecast today and tomorrow is high.
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0: That's Steve Winwood with Higher Love, and before that, Aslan, of course, with Crazy World. It's 40 minutes past 12. You're listening to the Saturday Show on Southeast Radio. Alan McGuire with you until 2 o'clock this afternoon. And then from 2 o'clock onwards, of course, Lorraine Byrne will be here as she leads up, of course, to the big match taking place at 6 o'clock this evening, live here on Southeast Radio. And I mentioned that I would have in the studio with me Uachtaráin na hÉireann, and I'm going to speak to the president in just a few moments. But before that, maybe by way of explanation, I should introduce the word nepotism. Now, I was not fully clear on what nepotism is, but apparently it's the practice of granting jobs, promotions or privileges to family members or friends, regardless of their actual qualifications. Apparently it's said to undermine meritocracy, lowers workplace morale and can foster deep resentment among better qualified candidates who are passed over. Well, everybody thinks, of course, they're better qualified. And apparently the word comes from the Latin word nepos, meaning nephew, and it originated from the historical practice of Catholic popes appointing their nephews to powerful positions. I'd say not only nephews, but sons as well. But maybe best say no more about that. And sometimes, in fact, in families where the senior members of the family pass on the business towards their children, they're known as nepo babies. Why do I say all of this? Because, you see, the president I'm going to speak to in a few moments just also happens to be my grandson.
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0: That comes from Codeline. It's called We Were Only Young. I think I've got that right. Yes, We Were Only Young. You are listening to The Saturday Show. I mentioned I would be speaking to Uachtaráin na hÉireann, one of the presidents of Ireland. He joins me in the studio now. He's 18 years of age. He is connected to me because he happens to be my grandson. So this is a really good example of nepotism, where we have a grandfather and grandson on air together. And his name is Harrison Rossiter Maguire. I know him as Harry. Harry, welcome to the studio. Not your first time in Southeast Radio, of course.
1: No, not my first time, but always a pleasure to be back.
0: Yeah, because again, nepotism being involved, you did some work experience in the station a while back. Now, you are about to sit your leaving cert, so a lot of pressure on you as a young man.
1: Yeah, look, it's a lot of kind of pressure put into a very short period of time, but you know, it's the system that's been working for a long time. But you know, there is change coming. There's a lot more projects being brought in now. Unfortunately, I'm a year too late. They're all kind of coming in for next year's leaving certs.
0: All right. And you would have liked to have tackled some of those, huh?
1: Yeah, a lot of the sciences are kind of the first round of projects. Of course, one of my biggest heartaches is I'm missing out on the theatre study subject, which is being introduced.
0: Because, of course, you are very much into drama.
1: I am. I'm sold to the stage for a long time at this point.
0: Right, let's explore a little bit the reason that you are speaking to me today, because you, I made several references to the fact that you are Uachtaráin na hÉireann, and now you're actually president in waiting, because the position is currently occupied, but you have been elected. Now, first of all, president of what?
1: So it's the Uachtaráin of the Irish Second Level Students' Union. It's kind of like the national body that represents students all across the Republic of Ireland.
0: And you've been involved with the Students' Union for quite some time?
1: Yeah, so I first got involved back in third year, although it feels like a lot longer ago now. I've been to different national events, regional events. I'm up in the County Council here in Wexford every year with them. That's always great. But then we've been to the Mansion House. We've been to a lot of different venues up in Dublin. And it's always great fun.
0: Why? Why did you get involved in the Students' Union?
1: To be honest, I think I got involved just because I saw these problems and I saw that there was a lot of tokenism and a lot of kind of underappreciation of people willing to put in work. And with the ICCU, I kind of found a space where that tokenism was really being combated and there was real change being made. For example, we've a seat on the NCCA now, the National Council for Curriculum Advisory, as well as a myriad of other different kind of committees and stuff within the department. So I saw that opportunity and I thought to myself, this is an opportunity I need to take while I can. And I haven't looked back since.
0: Now, to most people, you would think, okay, well, second level students of Ireland, it's just an opportunity for you people to gather together, but you have no clout. Am I wrong? Do you have influence?
1: I think definitely so. We would be in contact with kind of the Minister for Education, currently Hildegard Nocton. We would work with her quite closely to make sure that students' voices are being listened to, because at the end of the day, you know, you have teachers in schools and they're incredibly important, but there are far more students and, you know, you need to make sure that students are in a system where they can perform to the best of their ability and everyone is kind of feels comfortable and safe in their learning environment. I suppose kind of in terms of engagement with kind of decision makers, every year we run Debate Your Decision Makers, which is an event up in Dublin. It's kind of a sustainability consultation where students get to come together, kind of talk about issues important to them. And then for the second half of the day, TDs, senators, MEPs, they come in and they have real meaningful discussions with students on these issues.
0: Is it kind of a training ground for future politicians, perhaps?
1: For some people, it definitely is, but I feel it's much broader than that as well. You know, you'll have people who will go into kind of different advocacy groups, then you'll have people who go into the trade union movement, or even people who will do their time there and then will use that to gain an understanding kind of, you know, how to talk to people, how these systems work. And then, you know, we've a lot of alumni who are now studying law, for example, and they're all doing quite well. I'd keep in contact with a few of them.
0: Right, because I get the impression, like, during the week there was the I suppose end of school year graduation mass held by St. Peter's College. You're of course a St. Peter's College student.
1: I am.
0: In Wexford, and Bishop Gerard Nash of course officiated at that, taking time off from a retreat I believe he's involved in. It was a great event. I was happy to attend as your grandfather. Very impressed with the students and the achievements so far. But I noticed that the, of course, the head of the school, Mr. Bamble, referred to yourself and another student as the two most likely to be fighting each other over becoming Taoiseach, and then finally the relu drawn there.
1: Yeah, so he was kind of making reference to myself and Aaron Comer, a fellow student of mine. He's been a guest on the programme before, actually.
0: Yes.
1: But I suppose we'd both be quite aware of kind of a lot of the issues, and even there'll be other people who will be aware of them, but I suppose there's that then kind of determination to hang on a second, we see these problems, what can we do about them? And you know, we as well, myself and Aaron would have been involved with debating a lot, so you know, we would have had our friendly disagreements there over the years.
0: But that's interesting, because a lot of young people are, I've got to say, like, disinterested in politics. They feel that it has no meaning for them. They may feel actually that, you know, the country has been run by a bunch of old fogies who don't really know what's happening out there. So as a member of the Students' Union, do you try to persuade young people like yourself that really there is a place to be achieved, but there's also work to be done?
1: 100%. That is kind of a problem kind of across the world almost at the moment, is that kind of almost apathetic view towards politics from young people. Oh, the system's been like this for so long, it's not going to change, and kind of stuff like this. In Ireland, we're actually in a very good position to create change. Our voting system, preference ranked single transferable vote, it's kind of the gold standard for voting systems, because you don't have to vote tactfully, because you can put your first candidate first and not have to worry about then them not having a chance and it going to someone who you don't like at all. So you can really influence change like that. In terms of the ISSU, then, one of our longest running campaigns is Vote at 16, which is trying to get the voting age lower to 16, as it has been done across Europe already, but then also educating the students so that they can make a proper informed vote that really represents their views. But also at the moment, what we're trying to do is spread awareness of the fact that you can actually pre-register to vote. So from the age of 16, you can actually register to vote. And so then the second you turn 18, you're automatically registered to vote. And so you won't have to register then whenever the next election comes round. Which a lot of kind of 18 to 20 year olds aren't doing, as they're leaving home, they're starting college, their lives are very busy. You know, some of them don't have time, or they just forget to register to vote. But if you already have that done, you know, from TY or 50 or when you're 16, it's just one less thing to do, but you can still have your say.
0: You've just turned 18, which means you now have the opportunity to vote. But would you have loved to have had that opportunity from the age of 16? Obviously, you're very keen on that idea.
1: I would have loved to. You know, I have my kind of firm beliefs, and I want to be able to express them at the polls, you know, to have my say. Because ultimately, the decisions that are made now, they'll have a short-term impact, but the long-term impact will be 20, 30, 40 years down the line. And, you know, I want, that'll be the world I'm living in, so I want to have a say in what that world will look like.
0: And for young people like yourself and other members of the union in particular, of course, and going on now to third level education, whatever that might be, whether it be in the sciences or whatever, or the trades, we have the brain drain happening in this country. A lot of young people like yourself, when they get the opportunity, they head off abroad because they're a bit disillusioned about the opportunities that should be here in this country.
1: Yeah. I mean, there are so many kind of fantastic opportunities in Ireland at the moment. You just, you know, you need to have a look. You need to be on the lookout. You know, Ireland has a growing population, so you know, there is kind of less jobs available than, say, there used to be. But, you know, if you put in the effort and, you know, you go and you're looking, there are fantastic opportunities to be found, you know, up and down the breadth of the country. There are so many great kind of Irish-owned businesses. But as well as that, you know, if you look at all the foreign investment that's being brought in by, say, the IDA, like, there are opportunities aplenty, but they're just not always the easiest to find. But they are there if you look.
0: Harry, stay with me for a moment. We have to take a short break. I'll be back with this Uachtaráin na hÉireann, Harrison Rossiter Maguire, in just a moment. If you have any questions for Harry or comments to make, it's text 087-37-37-956. Text or WhatsApp.
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0: Southeast Radio. 27.5 minutes now to 1 o'clock. In the studio with me is Harrison Rossiter Maguire. My grandson, Harry, is also a member of the Irish Secondary. Oh, I'll never get it right. You're now president of what?
1: The Irish Second Level Students Union, or we also kind of like to use the Irish, so it's also the Aontas Dálaí Ar Bhunscoil na hÉireann.
0: Okay. Well, speaking of Irish, then there's another title you picked up during the week, because you got a special award on Wednesday from Bishop Jernash and, of course, the principal, Mr. Boland. One of the student awards that was handed out was what?
1: Yes, so it was the Disque Prodesse Award, which is, Disque Prodesse is kind of the Peter School motto. It's Latin, because it's an old school, and it translates to kind of strive to be useful. So every year they give out this award to someone who, you know, didn't necessarily live the high life in school and, you know, get all the credit and be the real popular guy, but kind of just, you know, put their head down, did the work. And you know, I never expected the award. You can't expect these things, because then you're bound for disappointment. But I was, you know, delighted to kind of have the honour of receiving the award.
0: And surprised.
1: Yeah, well, you know, it's, if I look at the people in my year, you know, there are so many people who would fit the description of the award that, you know, I'm sure when they were deciding on it, I'm sure it wasn't an easy task.
0: Right, and, excuse me, what we must mention as well, of course, is that you were also nominated as Student of the Year with five other of your peers, but who actually was selected then as Student of the Year?
1: So the Student of the Year for the kind of class of 2026 was Jack Wickham. He's a fellow in the year. He's kind of from Rosslair. He is one of the kind of nicest, most down-to-earth, genuine people I know, and I'm so happy for him that he got the award.
0: Well, judging by the roar in the church from everybody, he was a very popular choice, there's no doubt about it. Now, am I right in thinking too that you got elected, of course, as the incoming president of the Students' Union? And when did that election take place?
1: So that election took place kind of over the Easter holidays, so it would have been kind of around April time.
0: Right. You're not the only, though, local to be elected to a position, are you?
1: No, I'm not. So this year we actually have five elects from Wexford for the Criseagh, which is kind of our national body. So there's two of us from Peters, myself and Nathaniel Way Cassidy, who's actually been elected into my current role of Regional Liaison and Support Officer. We have two students then from Ramsgrange, Valeria Stepanenko, who was our Equality Officer, and Aveen Doyle, who is our incoming Lasuchtran. And then from Manscoil Carman, we have Cúchulainn na Foilán, who was elected as our Oifigeach na Gaeilge for the incoming term.
0: Very good. And when do you actually take up a position? Because it's currently occupied by Preston O'Queeve, is it right?
1: Yeah. So Preston, he's the current Duke Drawn. He's done a lot of work for the role. It's definitely going to be big shoes to fill. But then the kind of handover will take place in July.
0: Right. Now, I did mention that this could be a road for some people, maybe yourself, towards a life in politics in the future. Would I be right in thinking that you may have already been approached? We don't have to mention any political parties, but it has been suggested that you might take up a role in politics.
1: Yeah, I mean, kind of those involved in politics and out of politics, you know, they've been suggesting the idea for a good while now. But, you know, at the moment, I'm kind of, you know, keep the options open. If it might be a path I go down, I'm not ruling it out, but I don't think it's the most likely path at the moment.
0: Am I right in thinking as well that this role of the president of the Students' Union, you're taking so seriously that you're also going to take a year out from your academic career?
1: So, you know, it's an important role, and I want to be able to kind of give it the time it deserves. And then especially when some of the colleges I am looking at actually aren't in Ireland, they're over in the UK. Like, that wouldn't be compatible with the role, especially with, you know, needing to be in Dublin to meet ministers and, you know, even meeting then people within the organisation. It was just the best option to be able to give all that I can to the role.
0: Why? What colleges have you got in mind?
1: Well, at the moment I'm looking at kind of acting colleges. So in Ireland I'm looking at the Lear, and then there are so many over in the UK. So I've kind of got a short list down to a few. I'm looking at Lambda, RADA, the Royal Conservatoire up in Scotland, Cardiff. But I'm keeping my options open. You know, I don't want to limit myself. I want to give myself the best opportunity I can.
0: You've been involved in drama then for quite a lot of time. I believe you recently passed your, was it gold level exam?
1: Yeah. So with my drama group, we do Lambda exams. So I've been sitting Lambda exams now for 14 years. There's a lot of different disciplines within them. You can do kind of poetry, you can do improv scenes where you're just given like a title and you make a scene up on that. You can do mime, you can do duet pieces, but I've kind of dabbled around in a lot of different genres kind of throughout my time doing the exams, but I kind of settled on acting. So for my final exam, I had to prepare three monologues from different time periods, and I performed them, and then I had to study kind of a practitioner. So I did Stanislavski, which I kind of studied for it.
0: Right. Now, you also appeared in quite a few shows, musicals. These are collaborations usually between St. Peter's and maybe Loreto College, is it?
1: Yeah. So I've kind of, in my time in Peter's, I've done three different musicals between the two schools. So I did Calamity

0: And I was quite lucky as well, because with my vocal type, I'm kind of a bass. There are not a lot of parts written for bass. However, I was lucky that Reverend Moore was. So I put in the work for the auditions, and it paid off, and I got the role.
1: I think one of the songs involved then that you would have had to perform was Heaven Help Me, is it?
0: Yeah. It's kind of a short song, but it's very emotionally impactful. It's kind of about Reverend Moore realizing, maybe I'm not a great father. Maybe I should be nicer.
2: I don't enjoy being her jailer. I don't relish telling her no. But then I think, what if I fail her? How can I just let her go? I strive to be a good preacher. I try not to go overboard.

0: There you go. Heaven Help Me from the movie Footloose, from the musical Footloose, and performed, not there by Harry, although, Harry, you were singing along with that. why not? Since you know it so well.
1: I put a lot of practice into it, and then I ended up doing it for my music practical for my Leaving Cert as well, so it's...
0: I think you know the song well. There's another show coming up soon, though.
1: I am with the Corish Wallace Drama School at the moment. So we've got our senior showcase coming up in a little over a week now, actually. So there's a lot of different... For that, there's kind of a lot of different snippets from different things. For example, we're going to have some scenes from Mamma Mia, Religious Knowledge, Legally Blonde, Dancing at Lunasa, and many more. But it's kind of taking a different kind of slant because it is showcasing kind of what the seniors are capable of. And then some of us are actually kind of taking on kind of the role of director in these pieces as well.
0: And that's happening where and when?
1: In the National Opera House. I believe it's on the 24th of May.
0: Okay.
1: But I can double check that for you.
0: Tickets still available?
1: I believe so.
0: Okay. I think you're right, actually. 24th of May, and it is in the National Opera House. Tell me something now. When are you due to take up your position as president of the students' union?
1: So we usually have our handover on July 10th. We usually have it up in Dublin. It's kind of the incoming committee and the outgoing committee kind of get together to kind of talk about kind of what the jobs entail for all the different officers, so that, you know, there's kind of that consistency and continuity, so we're able to kind of do our jobs most effectively.
0: Now, in your remarks to, I believe, the union and the members or the delegates who are going to vote, and you were up against some quite stiff opposition, I believe, you said something that might have sort of grated a little bit with the outgoing body, because you talked about the fact that the ISSU should represent all second level students, but you said this isn't happening. What makes you say that?
1: So kind of over the last few years, we have been trying to kind of include more schools. Now, this is through recruiting more member schools, so schools can kind of put themselves forward to be members of the ISSU.

0: and then this will get them voting rights and kind of priority to attend events with kind of limited access. But then also, we're working with special schools, but at the moment they're not sending delegates to events. And this isn't through anyone's fault. There's been constant ongoing work, but I want to bring that work to kind of the next stage. And then kind of the other body of students that I'd like to really kind of get involved are homeschool students.
1: Yeah, of course, yeah.
0: There's not a massive amount of them in Ireland, especially compared to other countries, but there is still, I believe, around 3,000 of them, and they still have to sit the same exams, so why shouldn't they have a say? You know, it's their education system as well, so their voice should be heard and listened to.
1: Right. I mean, the Irish Second Level Students' Union can't operate, of course, without incurring some costs. So is there funding available from government sources or through what?
0: Yeah, so we do have kind of different funding avenues. A lot of it does come from kind of departmentally.
1: Yeah.
0: And, you know, we're always trying to kind of expand that so that we can give more to students. You know, putting on events, especially in Dublin, there are quite hefty fees kind of involved with that. For most of our events, we do try to give travel reimbursements as an option. So, you know, for people taking public transport, so they're not out of pocket, just to have their voice heard, so they can claim that back. But, you know, unfortunately, this isn't always possible. But we're always, you know, trying to do things in a way where this is possible so everyone can have their voice heard.
1: Sounds like this position for the next year is going to be 24/7 for you, and that will you actually have to travel around the country a bit?
0: Yeah, so there will be. I know there's often conferences over in Killarney, which I'll have to go to. Kind of, I suppose, fortunately for me, there's a lot in Dublin, which isn't too far away. We have the train here in Wexford as well as the bus, which I'm quite familiar with at this point.
1: I'd say so.
0: But then kind of the biggest undertaking will be the regional councils. So we have 14 of them all over the country. And I don't know if I'll get to them all, but I'll try to get to as many as I can. You know, we have them in Donegal, Mayo, Kerry, Cork. We have one here in Wexford. There's actually a few hosted in Dublin, kind of just for centrality reasons. But yeah, there'll be a lot of travel involved in that.
1: It's something you've worked hard towards. I know that personally. So it's must be a strong sense of achievement now that you've become the president of the Students' Union. Another milestone achieved.
0: Yeah, definitely. You know, I'm delighted to get it. But, you know, at the same time, you can't let that feeling last for too long, because then you get complacent. And if you get complacent, you're not going to do a good job. So, you know, you just kind of have to, you know, be thankful for the people who voted for you, but then just kind of, you know, put the head down, dive into the work so you can best represent the people who did vote for you.
1: You are sounding like one very mature politician, I can tell you. Harry, thank you so much for coming in and chatting with your poor old granddad.
0: Thanks for having
1: me. It's been a pleasure, and listen, the best of luck with not just president of the Students' Union, but whatever future career, be it acting like a grown up in Dáil Éireann, whatever it might be. I wish you the best of luck.
0: Thank you very much.
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That's Alex Warren with Fever Dream, and before that, The Pretenders with Brass in Pocket. And thanks to the people who have been saying how much they enjoyed listening to Harry and me with our chat. Thanks to Noel, who got in touch, and a few others too. And I agree with you. Yeah, it's hard to believe that he's just turned 18. Sounds a lot more mature. I tell you one thing, he's a lot more mature than I am. I know what you're saying, that wouldn't take much. Yes, I know, I know. It is precisely to the second, if you want to set your watch, 5 minutes now to 1 o'clock. And I want to take you back a little bit in time to the year 1984, when this was doing well. It's Bronski Beat with Small Town Boy. And I was actually watching a little bit of Jimmy Somerville, the singer there, they were showing an episode of Top of the Pops from 1985 on the old TV last night. And I was looking at the big shoulders and the silly outfits and the hair and thinking, wow, is it really that long ago? I used to have more hair then too.

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3: It's 1 o'clock. Good afternoon. I'm John Moynihan. A man has been arrested following the death of another man at a house in North Dublin. It happened in Artane last night. Jane McNamara reports.
4: Gardaí and emergency services responded to a call shortly after 12:30 last night at a house in Brookwood Heights in Artane. A man in his 30s was treated at the scene but was pronounced dead a short time later. A man in his 60s was arrested and can be held for up to 24 hours. The deceased man's body remains at the scene, which is being preserved for examination. It will be removed in due course for a post-mortem. A senior investigating officer and a Garda family liaison officer have been assigned, and an incident room has been established at Clontarf Garda Station.
3: The Taoiseach says Bertie Ahern is not a racist. The former Taoiseach has faced criticism for saying he had concerns about people arriving here from the Congo as well as the next generation of Muslims. Mr. Ahern's comments were covertly recorded while he was canvassing for Fianna Fáil ahead of next week's Dublin Central by-election. As he prepares to address his party's Ardesh to mark Fianna Fáil's centenary, Taoiseach Micheál Martin says he doesn't agree with Bertie Ahern's stance.
5: I do believe like what he said was wrong, and because we've there's no issue with people talking about migration, and he has been speaking about migration for a long time. He's not a racist. There's no question. I know that, and having served in government with him, and politics is coming under pressure because of the migration question of that. There's no doubt everywhere.
3: Well, protesters have gathered outside of Fianna Fáil's Ardesh in Dublin to call for the government to enact the Occupied Territories Bill. They're accusing the Taoiseach and his party of complacency in Israel's attack on Gaza. Chair of the Irish anti-war movement, Sarah O'Rourke, says the party has short memory.
6: I would say to the members of Fianna Fáil, I mean, remember your roots. Remember that you know the state of Ireland came out of a fight against imperialism, a fight against oppression. Fianna Fáil was part of that. Why have they forgotten their own history?
3: Residents in Rosslare Harbour have appealed plans for a 12-home development at Ballygillan Big, arguing the extra traffic would make already narrow rural roads more dangerous for school children, cyclists and walkers. Locals say the route is heavily used by families and pupils travelling to nearby schools, with concerns also raised about poor visibility, the absence of footpaths and the lack of traffic impact assessment. Other objections highlighted fears over flooding, surface water runoff and the potential impact on neighbouring homes. The application, which was approved by Wexford County Council in April, has now been referred to An Ciomhnaiseamh Plan Óla for a final decision. The Higher Education Minister says student fees will only go down under his watch. James Lawless says he's committed to retaining cuts to the fees brought in last year. The Minister says some of his previous comments have been misinterpreted to suggest there wouldn't be fee cuts in this budget.
7: The only direction fees will go on my watch is down. The fees and the cuts that I've introduced are there to stay, and I hope to build upon those in each successive budget. But I also want to focus on targeted measures where we identify cohorts within society, whether that's a student with a disability, whether it's a family with a disadvantage, socioeconomic disadvantage, whether it's a squeezed middle that perhaps have a number of children or students in college at one time in a family.
3: Taiwan says American weapons are vital for protecting the island from threats posed by China. The government in Taipei has responded after Donald Trump said he had not yet decided whether to approve more US arms sales. China claims the self-ruled island as its own territory, but Washington has long supplied it with weapons. Harvey Weinstein's lawyers are urging prosecutors not to retry the case against the movie producer after it ended in a mistrial for a third time. The former Hollywood mogul has had a previous conviction overturned, and two subsequent juries have failed to reach verdicts on a 2013 rape allegation. Weinstein remains in jail for other sex crimes he was convicted of in New York and California. His defence lawyer, Mark Agnivello, says the case should now be dropped.
8: We are going to encourage the district attorney's office to not try this case again. In my view, they're lucky to have won over three jurors, and I don't think there's any scenario where they're going to do better than that.
3: And finally, for now, students from two Wexford schools have received prestigious Gael Ratoch Awards, recognising their promotion of the Irish language beyond the classroom. Gorey Educate Together Secondary School and Man School Gorman in Enniscorthy were honoured at a ceremony in Mary Immaculate College in Limerick as part of a record year for the National Gael Lynn Initiative. A total of 165 post-primary schools across the country received the award this year, with schools from all 32 counties taking part for the first time. Man School Gorman also picked up a special award for its exceptional work in encouraging students and the wider school community to use Irish in everyday life. Gnairi live to each and every one of those. For all your local stories and more, visit southeastradio.ie. It's 5 minutes past one.
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3: Cloudy this afternoon with patches of light rain or drizzle. More persistent rain will develop for a time, but will be followed by a clearance to sunny spells and scattered showers. Highest temperatures of 11 to 14 degrees. 7 Radio has been informed of the following bereavement. Ferranda of Australia. Margaret Ferranda Neo Farrell, Sydney, Australia, and formerly of Clongeen, Foxes Mills, County Wexford. Beloved daughter of the late John and Elizabeth. Mother of Ivan and David. Sister of Mary, Elizabeth, Kathleen, Joan, Bernadette, Angela, Pat, Sean, James, and the late Carmel. Mass for Margaret will be held at St. Aidan's Church, Clongeen, on Sunday at 9:45 a.m. Funeral took place earlier this week in Sydney. Southeast Radio extends sympathy to the bereaved.

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0: the bleed.
1: I just can't get enough of Kingfisher. Isn't that wonderful? The Blade, it's called, Kingfisher. And before that, Bruce Springsteen's Dancing in the Dark, as we've come up to exactly 14 minutes past one. It's lunchtime on this Saturday, the 16th of May. When is summer going to start, please? I'd like to know for sure. But, yeah, I hope you can stay with me till 2 o'clock. At 2 o'clock, I'll be handing over to Lorraine Byrne. I've got lots of music to fit in between now and then. And a few people to say hello to, for example. I should have done this earlier. I want to wish Amy O'Sullivan of Hortown Folks Mills a very happy birthday today. And that's from everybody in the White House Folks Mills. So Amy O'Sullivan, Hortown Folks Mills, celebrating a birthday. And while I'm at it, this is from a nana and granddad who are listening to me talking to what they say my lovely grandson. Yeah, he can be nice most of the time. And they want me to wish Master James Owen a very happy fifth birthday. James Owen, that comes from your nana and granddad who are thinking of you today. Fifth birthday, starting off in life. Young James Owen, Master James Owen, to give him his full title. I hope he has a great, great birthday today. I've got Taylor Swift on the way, little music from Donna Summer, and we'll have Justin Timberlake as well.

0: Can't stop the feeling that's Justin Timberlake. Now, a reminder, of course, because people have been asking us, what time is the match on this evening? Well, the Wexford Senior Hurlers are taking on Offaly in O'Connor Park, Tullamore, at 6 o'clock this evening. Noel Holohan is covering for Liam Spratt, but the regulars Tom, Billy and Jerry will be there. We'll be bringing you all the action live here on South East Radio from 6 o'clock this evening with Wexford, as I said, taking on Offaly. And the best of luck with that. Now, looking forward to tomorrow. The forecast is a little bit dodgy because there's talk possibly of thunderstorms at times, which is a pity because I hope it doesn't rain on the lovely gardens at our Tramon House. Now, mind you, maybe they need a little drop of rain with some of the dry weather we've been having. Dry and cold, not summery. But our Tramon House tomorrow, our Tramon House is situated between Crossabeg and Castlebridge. It's on that road. And tomorrow there's an open day from 2 o'clock to 5 o'clock. So would you like to meet a countess? Well, it's owned by Countess Walderdorf, and she will be welcoming people. And as I said, it starts at 2 o'clock, runs till 5. There's the Wexford Folk Orchestra there. There'll be local traditional and ballad groups. There'll be set dancing, an exhibition of Wexford mumming. And as well as that, at 3 o'clock, you'll have the welcome speech by Countess Walderdorf herself and a blessing by Father Jim Finn. It's a mere €5 to enter. And when you know that the proceeds will go to the Crossabeg Senior Citizens Christmas Party, then you know, actually, I might be invited to that this year. Wouldn't surprise me. So there you are. Look, it's at our Tramon House tomorrow. Entry only €5, going to a good cause. And you get to enjoy some fine gardens, some fine music, and get to meet a countess. It sounds like a good place to be tomorrow afternoon.
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80s. Remember, Martin Kilbride tomorrow here will be certainly celebrating the 80s as he usually does every Sunday. But I want to bring you back, and this is inspired by the fact that, as I said, I was watching some old Top of the Pop shows on telly last night from 1985, 1984. So from 1984, I thought we'd go back to those innocent days. We didn't know at the time when we were living through them that they were innocent. By gosh, they were innocent. And I want to bring a picture to your mind, if you can remember those days, of two good-looking young lads stepping onto the stage at Top of the Pops wearing incredibly small and incredibly tight shorts. Jitterbug. Jitterbug. Yes, it has to be Wham. Jitterbug.

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0: That's Lewis Capaldi with Stay Lover. Before that, Rita Ora with Anywhere. You know, every now and then you have to apologise for things, and I'm about to make a grovelling apology. First of all, I apologise to John Moynihan. I criticised him. I gave out to him because he announced that Eileen Quigley was on at 2 o'clock, and I went into him after his show and I said, you know, you've got that wrong. It's Lorraine Byrne. And I've been saying Lorraine Byrne all along. And sitting in front of me is Lorraine Byrne. Oh,
1: you know, it's not.
0: It's not. Eileen Quigley.
1: It is. Now, how do you want to start your apology, Alan? How would you like to start?
0: I'll tell you what I start with.
1: Yeah.
0: A 99.
1: Okay. You're offering me one?
0: Yes.
1: I'm dairy intolerant, so that is another bad start.
0: Oh, boy.
1: I'm only messing. Yeah, no, I'm on today. I'm on every day. I wasn't on last weekend, though.
0: I know, and I know Lorraine is on for the next few weeks, but I think I got the days mixed up.
1: Oh. We'll forgive you.
0: It's that time of my life, that stage where who did say where
1: are you blaming old age?
0: Yes, of course. I'm blaming old age and sheer stupidity.
1: Okay, well, we both, on behalf of myself and John, we accept your apology.
0: Does he have to get a 99 as well? I'm not sure if the funds will stretch that far.
1: Yeah, and I don't think they're 99 cent anymore either, so you're probably going to be €3. I'll set you back three each.
0: That's all right, they're worth it.
1: Yeah.
0: With some of those, maybe I'll get some of those Wexford strawberries that you like so much.
1: I do like
0: from
1: them
0: from the roadside.
1: And can I say, they're much nicer this year. Have you had any yourself?
0: I haven't tried them yet.
1: Oh, you should. Okay. Last year, not so good. This year, very good.
0: Okay, I will be looking forward to that. Big plans coming up for the afternoon. Have you got an exciting match to look forward to, Aileen?
1: Yes, well, there's a match later on at 6 o'clock, of course, with Arlene Spratt. But before that, tuned.
0: Let me correct you. I want an apology immediately.
1: Why?
0: It's not Liam Spratt.
1: It's not, actually. It's Noel Houlihan, isn't it?
0: It is.
1: But before that, we'll have lots of good music, a little bit of sports updates, and some showbiz as well.
0: Great. Aileen will be with you after 2 o'clock. I'll be with you, meek and humble, next Saturday at the same time with another Saturday show. And I leave you with you two. And here's a little bit of pride that I'm lost.

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5: It's 2 o'clock. Good afternoon. I'm Ellen Butler. A man has been arrested following the death of another man at a house in North Dublin. It happened in Artane last night. Jane McNamara reports.
6: Airdhi and emergency services responded to a call shortly after 12:30 last night at a house in Brookwood Heights in Artane. A man in his 30s was treated at the scene but was pronounced dead a short time later. A man in his 60s was arrested and can be held for up to 24 hours. The deceased man's body remains at the scene, which is being preserved for examination. It will be removed in due course for a post-mortem. A senior investigating officer and a Garda family liaison officer have been assigned and an incident room has been established at Clontarf Garda Station.
5: Gardaí are investigating the circumstances surrounding the death of a man in his 30s following an alleged shoplifting incident in Dublin City. He was detained by security personnel at a shop on Henry Street shortly after 5 o'clock yesterday evening, and Gardaí were called to the scene. However, he became unresponsive at the scene and was taken to the Mater Hospital, where he later died. Gardaí say the results of a post-mortem exam will determine the course of their investigation. Fisru, the police ombudsman, has been notified. Elsewhere, a man's body has been recovered off the coast of Galway. A distress call was made from a boat just before 3 o'clock this morning. The vessel, which had three men on board, was located just off the coast of Macehead at the time. Two of the casualties made their way ashore, while the Irish Coast Guard launched a search operation for the third. The body of the third person, a 30-year-old man, was recovered along the shoreline shortly before 8 o'clock this morning. Israel is carrying out fresh strikes in Lebanon hours after the US announced a 45-day extension to the ceasefire between Israel and Lebanon. At least six people have been killed and dozens more have been injured in airstrikes on the south of the country, which the Israeli military says is a stronghold of Hezbollah. Micheál Martin says he doesn't believe there is a Wes Streeting in his party waiting to start a leadership heave. Fianna Fáil is meeting for the final day of its Ardesh in Dublin as it marks 100 years since the foundation of the party. With ministers privately conceding Fianna Fáil won't feature in serious contention in next week's by-elections, some questions have been asked again about Micheál Martin's future. But the Taoiseach says he doesn't believe there's a scenario similar to the British Labour Party's playing out.
7: I don't think we have I want to be careful what I say. I mean, first of all, just in a serious vein, you know, I mentioned earlier, like in Dublin Central, we've had challenges for quite some time now. We haven't won a seat there since 2007. And one of the challenges has been, if you look at the last general election, it was the second lowest vote in the country, notwithstanding that we did well in the general election overall.
5: Meanwhile, protesters have gathered outside the Ardesh to call for the government to enact the Occupied Territories Bill. They're accusing the Taoiseach and his party of complacency in Israel's attack on Gaza. Chair of the Irish anti-war movement, Sarah O'Rourke, says the party has a short memory.
8: I would say to the members of Fianna Fáil, I mean, remember your roots.
2: remember that, you know, the state of Ireland came out of a fight against imperialism, a fight against oppression. Fianna Fáil was part of that. Why have they forgotten their own history?
5: And finally for now, Organ Donor Awareness Week starts today with people being urged to share their wishes with loved ones. 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Project manager with the association, Colin Witt, says it's easy to pick up a donor card.
8: We'll have some people out in the public. 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But the most important thing is, make sure you have a family conversation. Let your family know your wishes, because in the event of you being a possible organ donor, they're going to be the ones to make the final decision as to whether it goes ahead or not.
5: And that's your news update about 2:04.
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10: This morning will be cloudy with patches of light rain or drizzle. More persistent rain will develop then into the afternoon, which is now followed by a clearance to sunny spells and scattered showers by early evening. Highest temperatures of 11 to 14 degrees.
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0: Olivia Dean and Sam Fender with Rain Me In, and we started the hour off with Vogue by Madonna. And of course, Madonna very popular at the minute as she did team up with Sabrina Carpenter recently, and it surged her back into the limelight. Hope you're all well for this Saturday. It's Aileen here. It's your Feel Good Weekends on Southeast Radio. I'm here until 6 o'clock, and I accept Alan McGuire's apology because of course he did mix up his days and forgot that I was on this afternoon. How could you forget it? Anyway, let me know what you're up to for this Saturday. If it's small, if it's large, if it is exciting or not so exciting, I want to know. 087-3737-956. That is the number that you can text or WhatsApp me to and tell me what you are up to for this Saturday, the 16th of May. It's 14 minutes past 2 now, and we have a little bit of Queen Bee Beyonce on the way next.
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1: Hozier and Mumford & Sons on that one. Rubber Band Man. And before that, we did have the House Martins with Happy Hour. And it is a happy hour. And of course, I promised you Beyonce, If I Were a Boy, starting off those tunes there. You're on the Feel Good Weekends with Aileen until 6 o'clock. And it's about time that I told you, and I'm sure the lads have been reminding you all morning, that we are reporting live from the Wexford Senior Hurling Match this evening. It's kick-off at 6 p.m. It's on in O'Connor Park in Tullamore, and we are playing awfully. Noel Houlihan is going to be covering, actually, for our Liam Spratt, and the regulars Tom, Billy and Jerry will all be there in attendance as well, helping him out. Really looking forward to that one. But that's not the only sport that's on today, and I will be keeping you updated right across the afternoon, because ladies football is on this afternoon as well. Kick off there against Westmeath, Wexford meeting them in the Leinster Intermediate Final, so it's a big deal, at 3:30, and that one is in Newbridge. So I will keep you up to date on the scores as they come in from that one. As well as that, we have Camogie being played today as well in the All-Ireland Camogie Championship. Wexford meet Offaly in O'Connor Park in Tullamore. That is ahead, of course, of the Leinster Hurling Championship, and that one is kick-off at 4 p.m. So I will keep an eye on that as well from 4 o'clock onwards. And speaking of sport, it's a good time to let you know that Aileen's Accurate-ish Saturday Scorecast is back, because it is Saturday. I am Aileen, and we'll do that in around about, I'm going to say, maybe 10 or 15 minutes if you stay tuned. So one of those matches I will be picking out and giving my score prediction as to how I think the game will go today. If you want to send me in your score prediction for any match that's happening today, or any shout outs, it doesn't have to be sports related. 087 3737 956 is the number if you want to get in touch with me here on the show today. Tracy Chapman on the way. Don't go anywhere.
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3: Aileen Quigley.

The Eagles there with one of these nights. Your feel-good weekends is well underway now with Aileen. It's 3:15. I was listening to the start of that song, right? Eagles, one of these nights from 1975, that one is, right? And I was thinking, that really sounds like another song, right? So I got up Ray, the singer, obviously, from the UK, a little bit more recent than 1975, obviously. And I'm just wondering, did she take inspiration from the Eagles? Because listen to the start of her song, Mary Jane. I think the start of it is very similar. Let's have a listen. Anyone else hearing it? I'm going to play the start of the Eagles again just to prove my point, okay? Let's get a little bit of the start of that Eagles one, okay? Similar. Something kind of similar going on there anyway. Okay, I'm making my own little assumptions here, but maybe she did. I should look into it. Maybe she did actually take some inspiration. Anyway, it's time for

0: Aileen's accurate-ish Saturday scorecast. And instead of going with the, obviously, the men are playing today later on, they're playing Offaly. And I'm just not really sure what to go with for that one. So I said, I'll leave that there. That's not on until 6 o'clock. But on much sooner, of course, is the ladies. The ladies are playing in a football final, an intermediate Leinster football final, that is. They're meeting Westmeath at 3:30 today in Newbridge. So I've decided to go for that one. And I've decided to go for, it's going to be a Wexford win, in my opinion. 112-19 is what I'm calling it. Let me know what you think your prediction is for that match, and I'll keep you up to date with all the scores later on from that match. Kickoff, as I said, at 3:30. But for now, it's on to some Bonnie Tyler after a couple of these.
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Candy Staten with Young Hearts Run Free on your Feel Good Weekends. Rewind is on the way, and I did have a text in here from Pat, Shannon, and Aileen. Don't forget, Wexford Camogie are playing Offaly at 4 today. That is firmly, firmly on my radar. So don't be worried at all, Pat. I'll be keeping you up to date on that and all of the sport happening right across your afternoon. There's actually a lot of sport this afternoon, so I'll be flat out. I'll see you the next hour.

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3: 3 o'clock. Good afternoon. I'm Ellen Butler. An investigation has been launched following the death of a man in his 30s at a house in North Dublin. Another man was arrested at the scene in Artane. Ella Anderson is there.
4: The home in Brookwood Heights remains sealed off amid an investigation into the death of a man in his 30s. Emergency services were called to the house shortly after 12:30, where the man was treated at the scene before being pronounced dead a short time later. A man in his 60s was arrested at the property and is being detained at a Garda station in North Dublin. A post-mortem examination is due to take place, with Gardaí saying the results will determine the direction of the investigation. Ella Anderson, Artane, Dublin.
3: Elsewhere in Dublin, Gardaí are investigating the circumstances surrounding the death of a man in his 30s following an alleged shoplifting incident in the city centre. He was detained by security personnel at a shop on Henry Street shortly after 5 o'clock yesterday evening, and Gardaí were called to the scene. However, he became unresponsive and was taken to the Mater Hospital, where he later died. Gardaí say the results of a post-mortem exam will determine the course of their investigation, and FISRU, the police ombudsman, has been notified. A man's body has been recovered off the coast of Galway. A distress call was made from a boat just before 3 o'clock this morning. The vessel, which had three men on board, was located just off the coast of Macehead at the time. Two of the casualties made their way ashore while the Irish Coast Guard launched a search for the third. The body of the third person, a 30-year-old man, was recovered along the shoreline shortly before 8 o'clock this morning. Micheál Martin says he doesn't believe there is a Wes Streeting in his party waiting to start a leadership heave. Fianna Fáil is meeting for the final day of its Ard Fhéis in Dublin as it marks 100 years since the foundation of the party. With ministers privately conceding Fianna Fáil won't feature in serious contention in next week's by-elections, some questions have been asked again about Micheál Martin's future. But the Taoiseach doesn't believe there is a scenario similar to the British Labour Party's playing out here.
5: I don't think we have careful what I say. I mean, first of all, just in a serious vein, you know, I mentioned earlier, like in Dublin Central, we've had challenges for quite some time now. We haven't won a seat there since 2007. And one of the challenges has been, if you look at the last general election, it was the second lowest vote in the country, notwithstanding that we did well in the general election overall.
3: The annual Garda Memorial Day has been taking place in Dublin Castle. 90 members of the force have been killed in the line of duty since its formation in 1922. Minister for Justice Jim O'Callaghan was among those in attendance at Dublin Gardens. Addressing the crowd, Garda Commissioner Justin Kelly said those who died made the ultimate sacrifice.
6: Today there are 90 colleagues who have made the ultimate sacrifice in the service to the people of Ireland. Their names are inscribed around us in the Memorial Garden. Today we remember each and every one of them. This is why these gardens hold a special place in our hearts and why today is one of the most significant days for An Garda Síochána.
3: Finally for now, the Eurovision final takes place later, with five countries, including Ireland, boycotting this year's event over Israel's participation. Spain, the Netherlands, Slovenia and Iceland also didn't enter a song this year and won't be broadcasting tonight's show in protest against the ongoing conflict in Gaza. Israel's act, 28-year-old Noam Batan, will be the third to take to the stage in Vienna tonight. Postdoctoral researcher at UCD, Claire Moriarty, thinks Israel's investment in the competition investigation in recent years amounts to pink washing.
7: At least in its recent instantiation, the Eurovision is very associated with LGBTQ plus values and queer joy. So a lot of people think that one of the reasons that the Israeli leadership have put so much energy and effort into Eurovision is that it is a kind of soft power tool with which you can, you know, rehabilitate the reputation of a country that's faced a lot of scrutiny.
3: Well, that's your news update at 4 minutes past three.
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9: Rain clearing this afternoon to sunny spells with scattered showers developing later. Some of the showers could be on the heavy side, highs of 12 to 13 degrees.
2: Feel good weekends with Aileen Quigley. Yeah.

0: Eagle Eye Cherry with Save Tonight. And before that, we started the hour off with Casey and Sunshine, Give It Up. And that is on your Feel Good weekends here until 6. But we are in the Rewind Hour. And if you like Rewind, then this is not the only hour that you can get your Rewind fix. No, if you're listening during the week, you can join Phil from 9 until 10 with a Rewind Hour. And then again, every weekday with our Julie from 3 until 4 on the Feel Good Drive. She also has your Rewind fix sorted. But back to that last one we played, Eagle Eye Cherry with Save Tonight. It was from 1998. And just to bring you back to that year when that tune was released, we'll have a look to the World Cup. Now, the World Cup was held in France in this year, and of course France did actually go on to win it for the first time ever, and they were hosting it, so it was extra special. But does anybody remember England v Argentina in this year and what happened to poor David Beckham?
1: I think a yellow card is going to be brandished here somewhere, and it might be to David Beckham. Now Shearer's telling Batistuta not to get involved. The two captains there.
2: Well, Brian, it could be a red card. That's what Alan Shearer's worried about.
1: What, for Beckham?
2: Yes, because he retaliated.
1: It's a yellow card. Wait a minute, he's taking another card out for Beckham. It's a red card.
0: A red card for David Beckham in that year, 1998. I have music on the way though next from a different year altogether, 2004. And it's from a band that were known universally for their flamboyant, over-the-top and highly theatrical live performances. Let me know if you think you know what that band was. It's a US-American glam pop band. That's your clue. 087-3737-956 on the way next on your Feel Good Weekends, the Rewind Hour.
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0: Ronan Keating taking us back to 2000 with Life is a Roller Coaster. Before that, we did have Irene Cara with Flashdance. And I said to you I was about to play a band that was quite flamboyant when it came to their live performances, and they were well known for it. And I asked, who is that band? Of course, I was playing the Scissor Sisters from 2004, Take Your Mama, and well done to Anne-Marie, who came in spot on with the Scissor Sisters. Also, Aileen, loving the tunes, spelled C-H-O-O-N-S, of course. Especially Rewind, brilliant show from Nigel Morris. Working hard, trucking in Wexford. Nigel, you're hardly working on a Saturday, are you? Please tell me that you're finishing up soon. It's almost 3:30. It's 27 minutes past, to be exact. I hope you're going home to relax now for the evening, Nigel. But while you're out working, I'm glad that I'm able to keep you company. And thank you for keeping me company as well on our text and WhatsApp. Text and WhatsApp 087 373 7956 if you would like to send me in any special requests, any messages, or just anything at all, really. Keep me company. I'm here until 6. You're on the Rewind part of your Feel Good Weekends with Aileen. And our text and WhatsApp line is 087 373 7956. Music on the way from the Village People, actually, up first. But the one after that, that's the one that I want you to wait for, because it's personally, I think, an absolutely amazing tune from 2012. But I won't give away what it is just yet. Do stay tuned. It's 28 minutes past 3 now.
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0: Avril Lavigne with Complicated on your Feel Good Weekends, and more particularly your rewind part of the Feel Good Weekends. We did have the Police in there, and of course Goatee, which is my absolute favourite. Somebody That I Used to Know, that was from 2012, would you believe? Looking at 2002, which was the last one we played there, Avril Lavigne, what was going on in the year in our little country? Well, Paul McCartney married Heather Mills in County Monaghan in this year, and this was a news report from the time.
1: All day, a small army of caterers and florists were making the final preparations for the McCartney wedding in the grounds of the Castle Leslie estate. The former Beatle and his bride, Heather Mills, are to be married in the private church hidden in the 1,000 acres of grounds.
0: Wow, 1,000 acres of grounds, and as the thing keeps rolling there, the video, you can see tractors coming through, and there's I think it's like a glass lock welcomes the McCartneys. So that was big in the year 2002. More music on the way before, of course, we get to the news at 4 o'clock. I'll be talking to you before then though, and we've the lads on the way with There She Goes.
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0: Bruce Springsteen, the boss that he is. I'm on fire on your Feel Good Weekends. That was the rewind hour of the Feel Good Weekends. And like I said to you, if you're into rewind and it's for you, then you've another chance to listen to rewind during the week with Phil from 9 to 10 and with Julie from 3 until 4 in the afternoon. So I'm going to give you a little update on the ladies' football. Wexford, of course, meeting Westmeath today in the Intermediate Championship final. And currently the score there is Wexford leading by 2. So it's Wexford 2-2 to Westmeath's 6 points. Absolutely delighted for the girls. Going well so far. 23 minutes in there. I'll keep you updated in the next hour on the way to news now.
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4: Good afternoon, I'm Ellen Butler. Investigation has been launched following the death of a man in his 30s at a house in North Dublin. Another man has been arrested at the scene in Artane. Ella Anderson is there.
5: The home in Brookwood Heights remains sealed off amid an investigation into the death of a man in his 30s. Emergency services were called to the house shortly after 12:30, where the man was treated at the scene before being pronounced dead a short time later. A man in his 60s was arrested at the property and is being detained at a Garda station in North Dublin. A post-mortem examination is due to take place, with Gardaí saying the results will determine the direction of the investigation. Ella Anderson, Artane, Dublin.
4: Meanwhile, Gardaí are investigating the circumstances surrounding the death of a man in his 30s following an alleged shoplifting incident in Dublin City. He was detained by security personnel at a shop on Henry Street shortly after 5 o'clock yesterday evening, and Gardaí were called to the scene. However, he became unresponsive and was taken to the Mater Hospital, where he later died. Gardaí say the results of a post-mortem exam will determine the course of their investigation, and FISRU, the police ombudsman, has been notified. Elsewhere, a 30-year-old man's body has been found after he got into difficulty off the coast of Galway. The Irish Coast Guard launched a search operation after receiving a distress call from a boat north of St. Macdara's Island just before 3 a.m. Three men were on board the vessel, two of whom managed to make it ashore. The third man's body was recovered along the shoreline at 8 a.m. His body has been taken to the mortuary at University Hospital Galway, where a post-mortem exam will take place. Further cuts to student fees are on the cards in the budget, according to the Higher Education Minister. James Lawless says fees will only reduce while he's minister, despite a potential squeeze on the public finances. Speaking at the Fianna Fáil Ardéis in Dublin, he said people have misinterpreted some of his previous comments to mean there won't be fee cuts for third level this year.
6: So I'm looking at targeted measures, identifying particular cohorts that are under pressure, giving those cohorts additional support that they need, but along with an intention to continue to reduce the base fee, but to do that in a targeted, measured and sustainable fashion.
4: Pro-Palestine demonstrators have taken to the streets of Dublin to mark Nakba Day. The Nakba refers to the mass displacement of two-thirds of Palestinians from their homes in 1948. Multiple NGOs, trade unions and campaign groups are involved in today's national rally and are accusing the government here of complicity in Israeli war crimes. Jim Roach from the Irish anti-war movement was among those who also protested outside the Fianna Fáil Ardéis earlier.
7: Fianna Fáil and Fine Gael, but Fianna Fáil today in particular, are supporting Israel, constantly supporting Israel, and they're in contravention of the Genocide Convention, we're calling for them, you can hear the chants, we're calling for them to get off the fence and sanction Israel now.
4: A man has been arrested in Belfast after a suspected drink spiking incident. Police were called to the High Street area at around 11:15 last night. A 20-year-old man remains in custody this afternoon. And finally for now, the cost of everyday basics has spiralled over the last few years, according to new research. Analysis of CSO inflation figures by the Irish Independent reveals the scale of the price shock of some staple goods. Popular items like butter have increased by 42%, while diced beef pieces have risen by 48%. Personal finance editor for the Irish Independent, Charlie Weston, says the cost of particular goods has risen by multiples of the rate of inflation.
8: Over the last 5 years, prices in general increased by 25%. But if you look at a couple of individual items that are typically bought by a household, some of the increases have been multiples of that 25%. For example, if you take lamb, a leg of lamb per kilogram, it's up about 52% in the last 5 years.
4: And that's your news update at 4:04.
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0: Rain clearing this afternoon to sunny spells with scattered showers developing later. Some of these showers could be on the heavy side, highs of 12 to 13 degrees. Oh, yeah.
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0: Sabrina Carpenter with Tears, and we had Hall and Oates there as well, Man Eater, and we are well into the hour of 4 o'clock now, 11 minutes past four actually, and you are listening to Southeast Radio. You are listening to Feel Good Weekends with Aileen. I gave an update from the ladies' intermediate final just before we headed to news. Let's see how they're doing now. Let's get the most up to date for you. It's half time there now actually, and the half time score is Wexford 2-4 to Westmeath's 2-10. Big difference since I was on to you last time, because we were actually in the lead the last time I was talking to you by 2 points, and now it is not like that. So hopefully that changes as this hour goes on. I will keep you up to date. Our text and WhatsApp line here, if you want to get in touch with me, is 087 3737 956. I was having a look there, and Dua Lipa has announced a concert film. A lot of them are doing concert films now. The most recent one that I heard about was the Billie Eilish concert film, and she was encouraging fans to go and go crazy and dance and sing. And I'd say maybe not in Ireland, but probably in America, there were some interesting cinemas over that week when that film was announced and revealed, because I'm sure the Americans absolutely ate that up. And that's not to be stereotypical, but of course I'd say she has a massive fan base there, as she does here. If anyone went to see the movie, let me know what you thought of it. It is of the concert. I know, what have I looked at before? Taylor Swift actually had one before, and I did watch that. It was of, I think she's done a couple of her tours actually in concert movies. But anyway, it's nice when they show you some behind the scenes. Don't know if Dua Lipa will be showing behind the scenes or not, but anyway. It's going to be on her YouTube channel, apparently, and it's going to be released in May. So this one's not actually hitting the cinemas. It's just going to be on YouTube. But anyway, any Dua fans, I'm sure you're happy to hear that. We have music on the way from Vance Joy, from Europe, and from our very own Irish Dermot Kennedy. All on the way next. Don't go anywhere.
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0: Our very own Dermot Kennedy with Giants on your Feel Good Weekends. Aileen here until 6. Keeping you company, you keeping me company. It's a good kind of relationship we have going on. So, yeah, it's sports updates. That's where it's at the minute. And I know a couple of people texting in wondering how the Camogie players are getting on. Of course, they're playing Offaly ahead of us, playing Offaly. The fellas, of course, playing them later on. Kickoff there was at 4 o'clock. So, it's around about 26, 27 minutes in now. And it's not good news for us so far. Offaly 1-6 to Wexford, 2 points in that game at the minute. And having a look to our ladies who are playing in the football, the last time I looked there, we weren't winning either, and unfortunately it's the same story. 7 that Westmead lead by at the minute, 37 minutes gone there. Wexford 3-4 to Westmead's 2-14, but fair play to the girls, 3 goals under them there, so it could all change and there is still lots of time to go. I'm going to do a shame plug now for the Jumbo Breakfast Show. The Secret Sound is going to be at, well, it's going to match the highest it was at the last time. So €1,130 on Monday. Mark is on with me because Phil is off on his Hollywops, which he's well entitled to. And we will look after the show in his absence, of course. And myself and Mark will be wanting to give away that money next week while Phil is gone, you know, just to annoy him, if nothing else. So €1,130 on The Secret Sound on Monday. More music, more sports updates and more showbiz all on the way before 6. It's 28 minutes past 4 now. I'm Aileen. 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

0: CMAT. We have amazing talent in Ireland. Siobhan was just here and I was just talking to her about women's sport as well, and we've women playing all over the place today. Of course, Wexford ladies are playing in the football, Wexford ladies are playing in the Camogie, we've the fellas playing later on as well at 6 o'clock, we're live from there. But there's a female artist who is on an upward trajectory as well. CMAT, take a sexy picture of me. We also had the script there before that one. They announced actually that they're doing a new album, Man in the Arena, I think I read it's called, and I must look that up now and see when is that going to be released. Michael Jackson before that with The Way You Make Me Feel. I watched the Michael Jackson movie and I'm here to give my review. I absolutely loved it. I thought it was fantastic. Yes, I understand critics were going, I think I said this last week or the week before, critics were going on, oh, it didn't show this and it didn't show that. Well, actually, it only takes you really from his childhood right up until, you know, he releases Thriller and he's after going on tour. This is not, no spoiler, like he's after going on tour with his family, but he decides that that's going to be when he goes out on his own. Do you know what I mean? So it only brings you up to when he's going out on his own really properly. Do you know what I mean? And so there's obviously going to be another one, and I'm sure that will take us through tougher parts again of his life. But his life was tough as a child, and it definitely focuses in on that without being too graphic. And I actually thought watching it that, you know, it did depict his adult life as a little bit sad at times, but I think he did enjoy life as well in his own way. And his music, I don't know if there will ever be that fizz in a recording studio to find talent like his ever again, because it was very special. But anyway, the movie is definitely worth a watch, I think, whether you're a Michael fan or not. And if you were someone who was lucky enough maybe to attend some of his gigs and stuff like that, it would definitely take you back, because there is lots of music right throughout the movie. So that's my review. It's getting 10 stars from me. I really, really enjoyed it. I thought the acting was amazing. His nephew did him very proud in being able to like act that role. It was just phenomenal. So that is the Michael Jackson movie. That is my opinion. And I have some more music on the way for you. So let's not delay. Starship is coming up next. And it is 4:45 now, which means that I will be also playing our Movies of My Life for you just before the 5 o'clock news. Don't go anywhere. 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

0: Niall Horan dinner party, your feel good weekends. We're just about to head to the news. But before that, I'm going to play you my movie of my life. I reverse one word. I want you to tell me what that word is. The movie is Forrest Gump, and here is the clip.
1: My mum always said life was like a box.
0: What is that word? 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
7: An investigation has been launched following the death of a man in his 30s at a house in North Dublin. Another man was arrested at the scene in Artane. Ella Anderson is there.
8: The home in Brookwood Heights remains sealed off amid an investigation into the death of a man in his 30s. Emergency services were called to the house shortly after 12:30, where the man was treated at the scene before being pronounced dead a short time later. A man in his 60s was arrested at the property and is being detained at a Garda station in North Dublin. A post-mortem examination is due to take place, with Gardaí saying the results will determine the direction of the investigation. Ella Anderson, Artane, Dublin.
7: Gardaí are investigating the circumstances surrounding the death of a man in his 30s following an alleged shoplifting incident in Dublin City. He was detained by security personnel at a shop on Henry Street shortly after 5 o'clock yesterday evening, and Gardaí were called to the scene. However, he became unresponsive and was taken to the Mater Hospital, where he later died. Gardaí say the results of a post-mortem exam will determine the course of their investigation. A 30-year-old man has died after getting into difficulty off the coast of Galway. The Irish Coast Guard launched a search operation after receiving a distress call from a boat north of St MacDara's Island just before 3 a.m. Three men were on board the vessel, two of whom managed to make it ashore. The third man's body was recovered along the shoreline at around 8 a.m. Further cuts to student fees are on the cards in the budget, according to the Higher Education Minister. James Lawless says fees will only reduce while he's minister, despite a potential squeeze on the public finances. Speaking at Fianna Fáil's Ardéis in Dublin, he said people have misinterpreted some of his previous comments to mean there won't be fee cuts for third level this year.
9: So I'm looking at targeted measures, identifying particular cohorts that are under pressure, giving those cohorts additional support that they need, but along with an intention to continue to reduce the base fee, but to do that in a targeted, measured and sustainable fashion.
7: Pro-Palestine demonstrators have taken to the streets of Dublin to mark Nakba Day. The word refers to the mass displacement of two-thirds of Palestinians from their homes in 1948. Multiple NGOs, trade unions and campaign groups are involved in today's national rally and are accusing the government of complicity in Israeli war crimes. Jim Roach from the Irish anti-war movement was among those who also protested outside the Fianna Fáil Ardéis earlier.
10: Fianna Fáil and Fine Gael, but Fianna Fáil today in particular, are supporting Israel, constantly supporting Israel, and they're in contravention of the Genocide Convention, and we're calling for them, you can hear the chants, we're calling for them to get off the fence and sanction Israel now.
7: A man has been arrested after a suspected drink spiking incident in Belfast. Police were called to the High Street area at around a quarter past 11 last night. The 20-year-old man remains in custody this afternoon. The cost of everyday basics has spiralled over the last 5 years. Analysis of CSO inflation figures by the Irish Independent has revealed the scale of the price shock of some staple goods. Popular items like butter have increased by 42%, while diced beef prices have risen by 48%. Personal finance editor for the Irish Independent, Charlie Weston, says the cost of particular goods has risen by multiples of the rate of inflation.
11: Over the last 5 years, prices in general increased by 25%. But if you look at a couple of individual items that are typically bought by a household, some of the increases have been multiples of that 25%. For example, if you take lamb, a leg of lamb per kilogram, it's up about 52% in the last 5 years.
7: And that's your latest news update at 4 minutes past five.
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0: 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So it is clearing this afternoon. There may be some scattered showers, and some of those showers may be on the heavy side. Highs of 12 to 13 degrees.
6: Feel good weekends with Aileen Quigley. Yeah.
0: So before we went to news there, I played you a clip from Forrest Gump. Movies of My Life is the idea of this slot, and basically I play a clip from a movie that I've watched, that I've enjoyed, that I feel like other people may have watched, may have enjoyed, and I reverse a word from a popular phrase in that particular movie, or sometimes can be a TV show. But today it is a movie, today it is Forrest Gump, and here was the clip I played for you just before the news.
1: My mum always said life was like a box.
0: So what did his mum always say? This is the correct answer.
1: My mum always said life was like a box of chocolates.
0: She sure did. Life is like a box of chocolates. You never know what you're going to get, I think was the finishing out of that saying. Sylvia and Gorey, well done. Mary, you're not saying where you're from, Mary, but well done to you as well. And Dorothy, all going correct with chocolates today. Thank you so much for taking part. There'll be another one next Saturday.

0: Ed Sheeran, Sapphire, and before that, Deep Blue Something. Breakfast at Tiffany's, and you are listening to The Feel Good Drive. It's Aileen here on Southeast Radio. It's 13 minutes past five, and it's time to give you an update on my score prediction from earlier. I was well off. I had done well the week before. It was actually 2 weeks ago now, because I was off last week. It was genuinely accurate-ish, but this week, not so much. I took the Westmeath versus Wexford football final, and I said the full-time score would be 1-12 Wexford to 1-9 Westmeath. Not only was I wrong, unfortunately, with the winners, but also I was way off in how many goals were going to be scored in this game. So in the end, it was well done to Westmeath. The full-time score there for the Leinster Intermediate Championship Final 2026 was Westmeath 220 to Wexford 4 and 8 points. 4 goals, 8 points there. Just though, looking a little bit brighter in the Senior Championship for the Camogie, Offaly and Wexford, they kicked off our, sorry, I suppose pucked off at 4 o'clock, and it's 1-10 Wexford to 1-10. Oh, awfully. Oh, they just, literally, as I'm saying it to you now, they're actually level. It was 1-10 to 1-9, but it's 1-10 all now. So all to play for there, 59 minutes in, Wexford versus Offaly. And of course, that one just on in Tullamore before Wexford and Offaly play each other in the men's hurling as well. I will keep you updated before I finish at 6 o'clock. But while we're waiting for those score updates, the Verve is on the way with Sonnet.
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0: Lady Gaga and Bruno Mars. Before that, we had The Fine Young Cannibals with She Drives Me Crazy and The Verve with Sonnet started us off there. It is 28 minutes past five now. You're listening to Southeast Radio. It's Aileen here until six, the time ticking away and getting very close to 6 o'clock. An update on Wexford versus Offaly now, the senior championship, the women's camogie, and it's a little bit unfortunate. I was really excited the last time I was talking to you because it was a draw, but it did finish up Offaly 2-10 to Wexford 1-12. Offaly came out on top and won by 1 point in the end, but that is an outstanding achievement by the ladies, and fair play to you. What a scoreboard. Fantastic. What a smasher of a game. So I'm just looking now to other matches that are ongoing at the minute. Anyone who likes the rugby, I focused massively on GAA today because we did have lots going on in the county, but Leinster are playing the Ospreys there now. Spoiler alert, if you don't want to know what the current score is, it is Leinster 14, Ospreys 0. Currently, that is. But if you want to keep updated on that, do check it out. I'm sure I'll be able to give you an update before we finish up at 6 o'clock.
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6: Aileen Quigley.

And there's Dua Lipa now with Elton John, Cold Heart. Of course, I was talking about her concert movie that's coming out on her YouTube later this month, the 21st of May, I think, actually. Was looking online, and a jade teapot has just sold for €2 million at auction in the UK. Now, it was funny because we were talking about tea in the office during the week and what tea brands you drink. And of course, there are two in Ireland, without naming names, that kind of like people get very up about, and they really want to have their particular kind of tea. And then sometimes people look at you and go, what do you mean, which type of tea? It's all the same. So are you somebody who prefers one tea over another? And then actually our manager threw a whole other brand into the mix that she has to have, and she brings them in here to the office because they are her utter favourite tea bags, and it was completely left of field, but she loves them. And let me know, do you think that a jade tea

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0: Rachel Grace, no better way for me to leave you on this Saturday. And I am leaving you just slightly early, but I think that you'll be glad. You'll be glad to see the back of me, because Noel Houlihan and the team are in Tullamore and they're gearing up for the lads to meet Offaly in the Leinster Hurling Championship. And they're standing by and they're waiting. And I played a Wexford lady, and now we're going to go across and talk about the Wexford lads that are just about to take on Offaly, as I said, in Tullamore. Over to you, Noel, and the very best of luck with the game.
1: Thank you very much, Aileen. You see the umbrellas are just going down here from people on the far terrace here tonight. We're in a small little box here in the fantastic stand in O'Connor Park, Tullamore, for this important game for Wexford and Offaly in the All-Ireland Senior Hurling Championship. The Wexford Camogie girls lost out by 1 point in the end against Offaly here. A late goal for Offaly broke the hearts of the Wexford girls. I suppose Wexford have been the girls have done that in their last two games, so they're on the other side of it today, unfortunately. Tom, you watched a lot of the Camogie game. Can you just tell us about that game?
2: Yeah, look, to be honest with you, it's going to go down all as a game that they left behind them. There's no doubt about that. You know, they kind of stammered and stuttered in the first half, 6 points down at half time. Offaly weren't much to write home about now, I have to say, and the girls seemed to be taking them a little bit for granted. We turned the game around, we went 2 or 3 points up. You know, we probably had a chance of a point then just before the final whistle, and we missed it. And then that 2 point lead, Noel, how often have we seen it? Offaly went up the field, broke through, and you know, they got that goal, which it was a real devastating blow, particularly when, you know, going back down the road that you should have won the game. But you know, there was some good performances. Joanne Dillon did quite well. The defence overall played pretty well as well, but really we should have probably shown a little bit more, I suppose, kind of incisiveness and just saw the game out. But look, there's another 4 games in this anyway, so they'll just keep going. But that would have been seen as one of the ones that you'd be targeting, really. But it's a pity. Look, they've had a couple of good weeks. Wexford Camogie's on and up, and the boys are doing a great job, Jerry and them, but they will be very disappointed to lose that today.
1: Yeah, and I suppose at the end of it too, Tom, you could hear the vocal support from the locals here getting involved, and that'll be crucial in the next game too, because I'm expecting a big Offaly crowd here tonight.
2: There is, and just looking around, Noel, I was up here quite early today, and looking around, there doesn't seem to be a huge Wexford crowd here. And you know, I think Offaly are a bit like ourselves. They don't know what they're going to expect, and people are asking me going up to town, is how are Wexford going? You know, we're not going well, we haven't got any momentum going. So we're coming up here saying that there's always a big result or a big performance in Wexford. We're not totally sure, but funnily enough, Offaly are not totally sure what they have as well. Like, you know, I mean, we have to remember during the Nicky Record probably 4 years ago, they were in the what he called Joe McDonough last year, so they're not sure of where they are. So it's a real game of both don't know where they're going. But I think you were talking there earlier about the Galway game, and probably we'd be saying if Galway were qualified, they might bring up an understrength team, and if we won here, we'd have a chance. But I don't know where it's going at the moment, Noel, but I'd actually like to see Galway winning that game, to be honest with you, you know. So it's, I don't know what the score is at the moment, Noel.
1: Yeah, and the score in that game, we can just update you on, is that Dublin are leading by 215 to 19 points, which probably means like that, if, you know, as you said there, if it finishes like that, Galway will be coming to Wexford Park, Billy, next weekend with something to play for as well.
3: Yeah, but our eyes can't afford to be looking anywhere else other than here, to be honest with you, you know. And Tom is right, to what teams don't know where they are, but I'd say Offaly have a fair idea where they're going to be next year and the year after, to be honest with you. A lot of talent in there on the upward trajectory. We're probably going the other way, and this is a big game for both teams, you have to be honest, you know. Up in Tullamore, it's not an easy place to get a result, but I did say during the week that if Wexford, you know, our first two performances, we had a win, and the last day, definitely the Kilkenny game, you'd be probably saying to yourself, we need to go here as regards pride and putting pride back into the jersey that they have. You know, they're well capable of doing it, but it is a tough task up here. And as I say, we haven't really kick-started, you know, this championship so far. A win here would definitely do it, but we can't afford to worry about Galway or anything else until we see can we get the job done here.
2: Billy, would it be a stretch to say, I wonder, that Galway, or Offaly I should say, are operating off a full pick? You know, they've all their players available, whereas to a certain extent we'll say that maybe there are players not available to us this year. So they just seem to be a little bit more organised and that than we are at the moment. But again, if we could come up with a good performance, you know, Wexford can pull something out of the hat, but at the moment we haven't given the suggestion that we're going to do that.
3: Well, I suppose, obviously, you'd probably look and tell you that they're missing young Mitchell, you know, and it's sad to hear what happened to him. But he is a serious, serious talent, and they haven't got him. You know, we have talent as well, but, you know, they're not here, unfortunately. But what we have here is lads, we're just going to have to try and get a result, have to try and get across the line here. And if we do that, you know, we have everything to play for again, Galway. But as I say, Galway game is way in the distance as regards what's happening here today.
1: Yeah, so it's back to the wall for Wexford, and I suppose two for Offaly. It says both sides know that a win or nothing less than a win is probably enough to get them through. So we'll quickly run through the Wexford team. There is going to be one change on the Wexford team. It's Mark Fanning in the goal, Dara Carley, Liam Ryle and Simon Donoghue, Damien Reck, Richie Lawler and Niall Murphy comes in place of Conor Foley in the half back line. Then it's Dermot O'Leary and Conor Hearn, and we also have Ross Banville and Lee Chin, Jack O'Connor in a formidable half forward line for Wexford that really needs the spark. Kevin Foley, Simon Roach and Killian Byrne make up the Wexford team. The manager of the Wexford team, of course, is Keith Rossiter. And then we also then for the Offaly side, Liam Hoare's in the goal, Kieran Burke, Ben Keneally, Patrick Taff, Ross Ravenhill, Killian Sampson, the captain of the side, and Derek Guinan, Cahill King, Dan Ravenhill, a player that I'm looking forward to seeing today, Shane Rigney, Connor Doyle, Daniel Burke, Owen Call, Brian Dignan, and Adam Screeny. And he doesn't need any introduction either, lads. He's a top class player.
2: Just to say and all that a birdie told me in the name, there's fellas seem to know. Ed Rousham is a great man for information now, but what we seem to be going to do is put Damien Reck back on Adam Screeny, Derek Harley's coming out wing back, and Niall Murphy is going cornerback, and Simon Donoghue is going centre back. Lee Chin is going centre forward, and Jack O'Connor is going full forward. So there's, you know, there's going to be a lot of changes there, kind of maybe to upset the Offaly defence, really, you know.
1: Yeah. So that was a bit of a tongue twister, but
2: well,
1: Tom,
2: I tell you, I could be wrong.
1: Well, Ed could be wrong. Then we'll blame Ed if it's wrong, Tom. So we will. We have Aaron Levine here. We're in behind a kind of a last window here, so I'm not sure if you can hear that. So we'll keep going with the just to give you the results so far from Wexford this year in this competition. They beat Kildare in the opening round by 122-114. They lost to Kilkenny then in round 2, of course, in Nolan Park. Heavy defeat that night, 521-116 in favour of the Northsiders. And then in the last game in Wexford Park last weekend, it was Dublin who came away victorious, 221-22 points. Offaly's results so far this year in the championship: a draw in their opening game, 422-228. Galway then beat Offaly in round 2, 226-118, and the last game, of course, was a pulsating draw, Offaly and Kilkenny, 24 points to 121. And we're just coming to the end of our Ron Levine here, and this should be a fantastic game for both sides. So we know the what's in store. Wexford and Offaly both need to win a draw. I'm not really sure if it's keep either the minute, that would get both teams to 3 points. The Wexford's run against Offaly, they haven't played a whole lot in recent years in Championship hurling. The last time they played was obviously last year in the round robin competition. Wexford won on that occasion 217-117. The referee for tonight is Sean Stack, and he's about to throw in the ball here in the middle of the field, and there's a good sprinkling of people on the far side of the terrace here, the hospital in the background of Glenesk O'Connor Park. The referee Sean Stack about to throw it in, and the two linesmen are out there. They're not going to keep too many men behind that 45, by the looks of the game is underway, and Offaly have the possession for the opening time, and it's with Dan Ravenhill. And Ravenhill has the ball in his hand, and Offaly will be playing into the breeze in the opening half. A low ball played inside there towards the 45, and it's Adam Screeny coming out to get it under control. Plays a lovely little ball over the top there, and a chance here for Offaly, but Wexford man there coming out to power out through with that ball is Liam Ryan, and Ryan takes it and takes the man and ball and all there with him there, and it's a heavy tackle there on Damien Reck, gets it away there to Conor Hearn, and Conor Hearn then flicks it all the way back towards his goalkeeper Mark Fanning. The sun is out here, which is an important thing to say as well. Mark Fanning then launches this ball the whole way down to the far side. Jack O'Connor seems to be gone in at full forward, breaks off Wexford hurling out to Offaly, and Offaly will clear their lines, and a low ball again up the pitch here. They seem to be going to play that low ball, but it breaks away from everybody and breaks to Dermot O'Leary there for Wexford. Plays a lovely little ball up the line there, a chance here for Wexford's Kevin Foley off the left hand side, and that's the opening wide of the game. And no real pattern setting in there yet, Billy.
3: No, it's probably be air for it. I tell you what, in fairness to Screeny, had a lot of space in front of him that time when the ball went in. Our job for our midfielders and our half hour line is to make sure we stop that supply of ball going into the legs of the Adam Screeny, or we could be in trouble.
1: Yeah, puck out comes from Liam Hoare down to the near side here underneath the stand, and broke there in front of Shane Rigney. Rigney then gets it under control, but taken back from Wexford's And Wexford have a chance. Lee Chin has the ball in his hand for the first time in the game. Looked at the post for a second, but plays a lovely little ball back inside. Strike taken there by Killian Byrne, and Killian Byrne's shot has gone way out to the left hand side and wide. And just, I suppose that wind is difficult enough, Tom, to judge.
2: It is, you know, any wind, you know, and all, when you're playing with it or against it. Wexford have a probably a 5-6, looking at the Camogie, 5-6 point wind at the moment. But any wind, even playing with it, is hard to shoot, you know. But there's interesting, as Billy said, the only thing Wexford playing. Yeah, it's a free into Offaly, but Wexford are playing with the wind. They do need to get 5 or 6 point of an advantage, you know. But it's not really after settling yet the game.
1: And Wexford did warm up with the wind, the shooting with that goal, so the wind was behind them for the warm up of the game. It's going to be a free for Offaly there. A little dink on the helmet of the I think it was number 12 there, Daniel Burke. Goalkeeper goes kind of short, plays it out towards the corner, but that's going to go straight to Wexford's Dara Carley. The Glenbarrentown man gets it under control, plays it outside, and Wexford looking for dangerous ball across the back end. You can guess by the gasp from the crowd here that was out. It's played though. Wexford have it under control. Connor Hearn, and there's a late tackle there from Adam Screeny, and he's going to get a card. He tackled in there late on Simon Donoghue, and it's probably going to be a yellow card, nearly one, Tom.
2: Yeah, I have to say, you know, I think it is harsh, Jerry's just saying there. To be honest with you, Munster Hurling and Leinster Hurling are refereed completely differently. I was actually only talking to one of the referees, standby referees today, and he said it does seem to be refereed completely differently, because it's very, very soft yellow to start a game, really, you know.
1: Yeah, about 3 minutes on the clock here, and a chance for Lee Chin. He's inside the Wexford 65, probably about 5 yards back from it, and his opening dead ball situation looks like it has the accuracy, it has the distance, and Wexford are off the mark here with their opening score, and that's put over the bar brilliantly there by Lee Chin. So the opening score of the game, awfully going short on the puck outs here. Wexford, we can confirm Jack O'Connor is in at full forward. There's a load of man completely loose inside there. Daniel Burke, he's bundled over. He has a hand is up from the referee. There is an advantage coming to Offaly, and I think the advantage will be blown there, and it is, and it's a chance there, and it's going to be a free in for Wexford, or for Offaly. And we can confirm that Dublin have got the victory in the opening game as well. So Dublin 3-16, Galway 21 points. And that certainly, it just shows as well that the competition in Leinster is very competitive this year.
2: Yeah, and it was the result. Look, depending on what way this goes, as Billy said, we have to keep our eye on this, but it was the result we didn't want, because you'd probably prefer if Galway came down not needing a win in Wexford Park. It throws the thing a little bit more difficult for Wexford, but let's deal with this at start. So Offaly have a free in there and all.
1: Yeah, taken by their number 13, Owen Call, and he gets Offaly off the mark. So that's their opening score of the game. 4.5 minutes played here in Glenesco Connor Park. Lads, there is showers all around us as well, Billy, on the far side there.
3: Yeah, but just the thing there, that on our puck out, the movement of a half, the opposition's half forwards caused us a lot of problems again. And the same here, you know, number 10 got loose, but Connor Hearn on a bit of a run here.
1: Yeah, Connor Hearn bearing down on the Offaly goal, flicks it outside there to Lee Chin. Chin thought about taking the shot. He's bundled over there, I'd say, brilliantly by the Offaly defenders there. And now there's another Offaly man, three Offaly men surrounding one of the Wexford men. And certainly you can get by the gas of the crowd there that are well up for this game. Another ball played inside here. Screen, he has a chance here to take on his man. He cuts around, he's got a chance, but a brilliant little flick in there from the Wexford defender, Damien Reck there. Chance here though for Offaly. They're looking for a goal here early on, so they're back to Screeny. Screeny got it under control, turns back on his right hand side as he put it over. I think he's put it wide. Yeah, he's put it wide on the left hand side, but they are potent up there, Billy.
3: Yeah, as we said, there is a lot of space. First time ball, there's no messing with their half back. I mean, straight into the corner for the Screeny, and if he keeps getting that much ball, he will get scores.
1: So Mark Fanning will have the puck out there, and a chance there for Offaly. The puck out goes long this time. Jack O'Connor is running out towards it, but batted down brilliantly by the Offaly centre back. Played out to O'Connor Hearn, got out to Dermot O'Leary. O'Leary fires towards the post, and O'Leary has put it wide. And I think that's the third one, Jerry.
4: 3 wides for Wexford, 1 wide for Offaly, but 1 point apiece.
1: Yeah, so a point apiece here with 6 minutes played here in O'Connor Park. Leinster Senior Hurling Championship. It's brought to you today by K&K Windows Cranford, the only all-star window company in Ireland, knkwindows.ie, and Murray Waste Recycling. Skips for everyone as well, so, and murraywaste.ie. Ball played out over there at the far side. It's going to be a line ball on the far side over there to Offaly. To Wexford, sorry, and it's going to be taken by number 18, the man who came in. So Niall Murphy will take that over there in front of the Offaly mentors on the far side of the pitch. And kind of, you can't really get the atmosphere in here in this little box, lads, can you?
3: Oh, it is. It's fairly tight, but it's good and warm in here, I have to be honest.
1: Ball inside. Jack O'Connor just tried to get his hurl to flick to it, but the goalkeeper was watched it all the way. Liam Hoare, hopefully, will clear their lines over there. The far side, it's Kieran Burke with it, their number two. Hand pass goes astray. Oh, Kevin Foley looked like he was pulled there, to be honest. It's going to go over the sideline, is it? The flag is up there. I'm not quite sure what way it's going to go. I thought Kevin Foley was fouled there as he went to try and pick that ball. Wexford will have the sideline cut. Give credit to the Wexford forwards there. They didn't give up on that ball.
2: No, in fairness to them, they look like they're really under game, just to get a few scores on the board now to give them a bit of confidence.
1: That is some sideline cut there from Kevin Foley. Came across the whole way to the far side here, understand, but Offaly will clear their lines. They're running forward with it. Number 10 for them is Shane Rigney. Rigney firing from out the field, long way out the field. That's going to go down as another wide. I'm going to call it the Supermax end, lads. There's a big Supermax van behind the goal down there.
2: You were always thinking your stomach, no.
1: Quick puck out taken over there on the far side by Mark Fanning, and Wexford are on the way up the pitch on the far side there. And it's Lee Chin and them. Wexford have the ball back in the hands of our centre-back. Richie Lawler gets it back over there to Dermot O'Leary, who plays a lovely ball over here to Simon Donoghue, who has found an ocean of space here, and Donoghue is winding up. He's going to have a strike towards the post. Simon Donoghue is always good for a score in a game, and he picks off another one there, Billy.
3: Yeah, good work Lean Chain across. I think there's Dermot O'Leary, plenty of space over this side, you as well, and we needed to get that point because after having two wides in a row there.
1: Yeah, so Wexford hit the front again, broken down in the middle of the field, and I think it's O'Leary again, or Ahern gets it to Lee Chin. Chin on, off his left hand side plays a high ball over the top that's going to fall short into the goalkeeper's hands. Liam Hoare, the Offaly goalkeeper, gets it out to the far side. The short puck and the short strike there. Patrick Taff has it under control now. Wexford Offaly on the attack here. Number 13, Owen Cahill. Owen Cahill from a tight angle fires over a great score. Two quick passes and they're back with a score.
3: That's the way. The first touch is very good, and they are finding space up there. We're getting caught going forward. Our job is to defend, but you know, our full forward line haven't really showed much cohesion between them. Both going for the ball. Here's a ball in on top of them now. We need Jack Ketchum this one.
1: Yeah, Mark Fanning launched that when he received the puck out back. Jack O'Connor tried to break it down. Kevin Foley was coming like a train there to try and pick it up, but didn't get it. It would centre back Killian Sampson, the captain of the Offaly side. Another little short pass over there to the far side. The Offaly men in their familiar green, white and gold get it away. Screen, he is coming out looking for the ball this time. Gets it under control at the second attempt. Turns then to strike it down the right hand side of the pitch. Lee Chin is over there, and he's going to eventually take a sideline for Wexford. Remind you that the Wexford ladies footballers lost out in the intermediate final today. They were beaten by Westmead 220 to 4-8 in that final. Emma Tompkins, Anna Hughes and Aoife Cullen with two goals for Wexford, but it's Westmead who take the victory. And reminder that the Camogie girls also lost out by a point. But we're 9.5 minutes into this game, 2 points each, not much in it at the minute, lads.
3: Yeah, not a great game of hurling either, you'd have to say. It'd take Wexford a long time to settle. We're on the attack here again though.
1: Damien Reck has the ball over there on the far side, getting through two Offaly tackles. Referee allows play to go on. He seems to be going to let a lot go here this evening. Chance here now for Brian Dygan. Dygan tried to flick it around, but he won't flick it around. Liam Ryan too handy, and Liam Ryan got a great hurl in there. Wexford have it now. Richie Lawler. Lawler gets it back there to Simon Donoghue. Donoghue takes his little sidestep, gets around his man, gives it over here to his club mate Conor Hearn. Conor Hearn then gets it back to Donoghue. Donoghue's already scored 1 point. Is he going to pick a second point? He's not. This one is out to the left hand side and wide, and that's the fourth wide for Wexford. It's 2 points apiece, 10 minutes played. Offaly go short. It's hardly time to grab a breath, but the puck outs are coming so quickly here this evening. It's played out to the Wexford, have it under control. Simon Donoghue has it back on his own 45. He will strike it up the near side of the pitch, gets it in there. Great ball in there towards Simon Roach. Roach off his left hand side. Is it have the legs? Oh, taken down. Dangerous thing to do by Liam Hoare, but there was nobody around him, so probably the right thing to do.
2: I think that ball was over the bar, to be honest with you. The umpires looked at each other for a while, but I thought he took it back from behind the post, but we're not going to ever find anything out about that. But you know, Wexford are not settling too badly, lads, but 2 points each, we just need to get a few points up on the board.
1: Yeah, and I'm wondering, are those showers kind of killing the breeze? The flags behind the goal are still blowing fairly strong. We've 11 minutes played and it's 2 points apiece. Long clearance from Wexford there. Simon Roach battling hard to try to get it under control. He flicked it up and in his line on the ground, but Offaly's number nine there, Dan Ravenhill. Offaly have it under control. Their captain, Killian Sampson, had his pocket robbed there, and great work there by Killian Byrne, the young man from Feddert. And the free then is blown by referee Stackwood. good battling again there from Wexford. That's what we need to see tonight, Billy.
3: And a hell of a lot more of it, to be honest with you. Chance for Leach in here now to put another score on the board. You know, the game is starting to warm up a small bit, but awfully getting a lot of space, their half back line, for to have a look up and pin out their full forward line. We just need to stop the supply going in there, but a chance here for Leach.
1: Yeah, so the ball, Leach in, he's outside the 45 and should be routine. I don't really want to put the curse on him, but Leach in and his 62nd championship appearance for Wexford, makes no mistake with that free, puts it over the bar, his second point of the game. And there's a familiar Wexford fan behind the goal over there on the left hand side, and there's a familiar Offaly fan on the right hand side. I don't think he ever misses a game up here.
3: But it was great to see him here, to be honest with you. And you know, the rain has sort of stopped, a good breakdown by Richie Lawler starting to come into the game at centre back a bit as well.
1: Yeah, great ball, Ross Banville there, played it in there towards Jack O'Connor. Jack O'Connor just trying to get it under control. He's got Ben Keneally breathing down his neck. Jack O'Connor has it under control. The captain throws it out to Simon Roach. Roach off his left, brilliantly hooked there though by the Offaly defender. I think it was Ross Ravenhill back outside. Chance here, Dermot O'Leary, I think, fired that shot in. Yeah. Knew when it left his hurl it was going over the bar, and Wexford moved 4 points to 2 in front. 12 and a half minutes plays. That was a good score, Billy.
3: Yeah, good hard work again in the corner, you know. All that hassling paid off. Jack got ball, played out well without panicking, and a great finish by Dermot O'Leary.
1: Short puck out from Offaly there, getting it under control. They're taking it away. The centre back there, Killian Sampson, I'm going to be mentioning his name a lot tonight. He's been very involved so far. Liam Ryan is looking like he's going to get this ball under control for Wexford. The Offaly man tried to push him out towards the sideline. He goes the whole way across the field along his own 14 back to Mark Fanning, the goalkeeper. Fanning plays a low ball then over there towards Dermot O'Leary, another man who's been very prominent so far. He's tackled by Screen. He gets it back to Mark Fanning, and Mark Fanning then will play it all the way back over here to where we started from, and caught brilliantly there by Niall Murphy, and he's looking up inside to see what's on. It seems to be a ploy to go along towards Jack O'Connor, but that there is bread and butter to Sampson at centre back. And seems to be a ploy, Tom, at the moment, to go along towards Jack.
2: Yeah, and I think that's not a bad idea. You know, the only thing is Ben Keneally is a fair operator at full back as well, but certainly I think get the ball into the square, it's something we haven't been doing over the last while. And you know something, I think the nervousness is coming from Offaly at the moment. You know, some of their touches, they're playing with a two-man full forward line. We have a sweeper at the moment, and you know, things are not going badly for Wexford after 13 minutes, 4 points to two up. You know, I think I'd be happy enough the way the thing has started.
1: And probably maybe Offaly, I suppose, were kind of really underdogs in their last couple of games, whereas tonight they seem to be labelled as favourites. A shot here coming in from Wexford's Richie Lawler, that's going to go out to the left hand side and wide. And I suppose the fifth wide, Billy, we can't be affording to have too many wides with the wind.
3: We had a lot of wides, because one thing for sure, Offaly won't have that many in the second half again to win, so we just need to take our scores. You know, we are panicking a bit, Anjan, but still winning at this stage 4 points to 2.
1: Brilliantly poked out there and brilliantly won by Shane Rigney. Rigney then played a low ball inside. That seems to be Offaly's play. We seem to be going long and high with it. It's over here now towards Lee Chin, and running off him is Damien Reck. Chin fires off his left hand side, and there's no need to tell you what he's done with it. He's put it straight over the bar just outside the midfield there, and a good score for Wexford puts them 5 points to 2 in front. And we're asserting ourselves, Tom, is that fair to say?
2: Yeah, and I have to say Lee is playing very deep actually around the middle of the field, but Damien Reck seems to have a good, I hope I'm not going to be wrong in saying it, but a good tight rein on young Screeny. So, you know, overall, we're winning a good lot of the battles around the field.
1: Kieran Burke goes short and over the top there towards Ter Guinan, and Guinan gets it inside here. A chance for Offaly now, and the ball played over the top here. Can he get it under control? It's number 12, Daniel Burke. Burke just lost possession of the ball there. Some people looking for a foul, but no free there. Wexford will come clear with the ball. It's hand passed out towards Simon Donoghue, and Donoghue is raiding away here again down this near side of the pitch. Gets it to Lee Chin. Chin slipped for a moment, gets it back under control, then he plays the ball over the top here. Simon Donoghue, can he win the race to this ball and flick it inside? He gets it under control. Simon Donoghue is going through. Will he fire for a goal? He does, buries it in the bottom corner, and a great goal for Wexford there. Came from nothing really, Billy.
3: Yeah, it came from a corner back though, which is good. You know, that's 1-1 I think he scored, but great work by Lee Chin. A ball in over the top, he didn't panic, you know, he was going to flick it, didn't panic, picked it up, and you'd have to say he had a lot of work to do to get it by the goalkeeper, but brilliant low into the corner. Great start now, you'd have to say, for Wexford. Score at the minute, Wexford 1-5, awfully 2 points.
1: Yeah, he finished it brilliantly, Tom, didn't he?
2: He did, and I tell you, as a forward, I'd hate to be hurling on Simon Donoghue at this stage. He's after getting 1-1 from wing back, I think he's kind of... But Wexford are actually dominating the game at the moment, and it's going exactly the way we wanted it to.
1: And there's another. Is there another one there for Wexford? No, this one goes out to the left-hand side and wide, Simon Roach, but the referee is behind it, and the referee, Sean Stack, has told the umpire to put up his flag, so great refereeing there by Stack. And Wexford seem to be creating an overlap or something there, Billy, coming out. That's why Simon Dunhu's getting that space.
3: Our sweepers playing, getting up a lot of the ball, you know, you'd have to say, and they're playing the ball well into the half-forward line. Behind their stride a minute, but you just need to keep tackling without fouling.
1: Yeah, so 1-6 for Wexford, 2 points for Offaly, a chance for Offaly just to get a bit of breath back in the game. They have, it's a point there. I think it's fired over by the centre forward, Conor Doyle. Just wait till he turns around, we get a look at his jersey. No, it's actually from number 9, it's from Dan Ravenhill. So a badly needed score for the home side. 16 and a half minutes played here in O'Connor Park in Tullamore, and certainly we have a game on our hands if we didn't think we were going to have one. Mark Fanning goes short with the puck out, gets it out there towards Niall Murphy, and Niall Murphy plays that lovely crisp pass there, but dropped by Conor Hearn under pressure, maybe pushed in the back, but it's Ravenhill who looked to get it under control. He eventually might get it under control. He's picked it on the run now, gets it inside, a chance here for Offaly to pick a score. It's going to score. Daniel Burke gets it under control, gets it over the bar, just dropped the pass there. Conor Hearn didn't get it under control, Billy.
3: Yeah, and you don't get a chance, a second chance. No, they did crowd him very well, picked it up, moved it on, and a great. You have to, that's two scores now since we got the goal. We just need to get back on it. But we had a chance there, a first touch let us down there.
1: And Mark Fanning goes short again. He seems to be finding Niall Murphy as the man in space. Murphy then plays it across in towards the centre, and it's Simon Donoghue again. He fires long again. Is he going to get another score? He may well be going to get another score, and it's over the bar from Simon Donoghue. And in terms of playing as getting scores, he's certainly on his mark tonight.
3: Yeah, and playing the ball, it was very accurate when he got it. You know, the sweeper system is sort of working for Wexford, not at the other end, but we still, you know, any score that we've given to Offaly at this stage has been by pure, you know, a bit of a mistake, not getting first touch on it.
1: Yeah, Lee Chin there breathing down the neck of Offaly's Terragainen. Guinan gets it under control, gets it back there to the centre back, or to the full back, Ben Keneally. Liam Ryan coming charging out there. There's definitely a bit of a lift in Wexford's attitude tonight. I think, Tom, they'll seem to be much more up for this than last weekend.
2: They certainly do, and they're really closing down Offaly, and any mistake, any lack of touch with the Offaly fellas, there's a sub coming on actually.
1: Yeah, so Conor Foley is coming in there. Damien Reck is going off, and that's certainly not something that we want to see. But I'm assuming that's an injury, I would say, Tom.
2: Yeah, it has to be, because he really was, Simon, or Damien had a kind of a handle on Adam Screeny. So, you know, Conor is going to be a big thing in his hands as well. So, big loss to Wexford. Probably one of the biggest losses we can have on the Wexford team.
4: I think Derek Hardy has gone back on Screeny, has he?
1: Yes, Derek Harley has gone. There's a low sideline ball played in there, and the centre forward Conor Doyle tried to back flick it through his legs. That would have been some goal if it had got in, but well dealt with by Mark Fanning over there to the far side, and Wexford will clear their lines. It's taken under control there by Derek Harley, gets through the tackle, keeps going with it. He has a man beside him if he needs to, plays it there to Ross Banville. Banville fires the shot towards the post, and Banville picks off a brilliant score. Great run by Carley and a great shot by Banville, Tom.
2: Yeah, it was brilliant play, and in fairness to Derry, he made probably 70-80 yards with that. Billy was saying give it to him, and he gave a lovely little pop pass, and you know, great score. So our Ross is a very accurate player.
1: Wexford putting pressure on Offaly as they went short with the puck out there. 1-8 for Wexford, 4 points for Offaly, and that ball is won back there by Conor Foley, so he wins the first of the clashes back there. Mark Fanning then clears the ball out to this side of the field here, gets it to Conor Hearn just gets it under control and then plays it over the top, and there seems to be a bit of space here again, possible chance of a shot coming up here for Niall Murphy, but didn't get to pick up that was required. He plays it under pressure though, gets it away, and a chance here, and Wexford take it on again. It's Dermot O'Leary taking it on, but he's been watched all the way there by their Guinan. Then it's back inside now, Jack O'Connor heading down door towards the goal, but it's flicked away, brilliant from him, and the Offaly defence stand up to that one. Wexford attack, Offaly coming clear with the ball, and a lovely little pass there as he felt the full force of a shoulder from Lee Chin. Offaly have it under control. There's a bit of a spark about them as well. Daniel Burke taking it forward. Burke then over exuberant on the solo, lost possession of it, gets it back under control. He's a man lying down on top of him, and he eventually wins a free. Wexford looked like they had dealt with that there, Billy.
3: Yeah, I did. You know, again, we had it under control. You know, missed that little thing. I know it's after raining and it's a bit slippy, but you had the possession in around there. Jack went for his own score. Man outside him, you know, that little bit of slickness in around the full forward line will put you through. But a chance here for Offaly to put another score on the board for themselves. Score at the minute. Loch Garman, 1-8. Bufaglia, 4 points.
1: Yeah, so 21 minutes played here. The man that's going to take the free for Offaly is Owen Cal. Red helmet on him. And you can just see the way his jersey is blowing. we can see here that his jersey's blown. There certainly is a strong breeze blowing here. So, as we said, we expect it to be around a 6-7 point lead. That's what Wexford have at the minute, and they look to build on it. But it's Cal. There's a card coming here for somebody, or something happened here. It's a free for something went off. Connor Foley is only on the pitch probably 2 minutes, Jerry, and he picks up a card there.
4: Yeah, not sure what that was for now, but you'll have to be careful now because there's Screeny's on one and Connor Foley. So, but listen, Wexford are doing well, 1-8 to 4 points, but I expect Cal converted to bring it back to a 6 point game.
1: Yeah, it looked like it may have been for something that happened beforehand. He pointed at the referee, Sean Stack, out towards to the 45 on the far side there. So it's going to be a free in for Offaly. Owen Cal with it. He lifts and strikes it lovely and crisp low into that wind, and takes the score. The white flag goes up, and Wexford will look to go back up the field. 6 point lead for Wexford, playing with the wind here. We'll put that caution on it in the opening half, but it's been a polished performance so far from Wexford, and I think, and a chance here again, Wexford have it under control. Conor Hearn bearing down on goal. Conor Hearn continues to go forward, just didn't even need to put it, just off the hurl, straight struck it over the bar, and a good score for Wexford, and 1-9, and certainly Wexford scoring better, Billy, I would say.
3: Taking their chances now, you know, had a few wides early on. That was a great finish, you'd say. Didn't take it in his hand, couldn't take it in his hand, and for 35, 40 yards out, off his right over the bar. Offaly on the attack again, though.
1: Yeah, Offaly there building with Dan Ravenhill sending that ball in there. Brilliantly caught inside by centre forward Conor Doyle. Conor Doyle then played this low little pass to the full forward Brian Dignan, and Dignan puts it over the bar. And the two umpires were marking close to each other. They nearly went through the net behind the goal there, but it's a score for Offaly. The white flag goes up. 23 minutes played. Did that go over the bar, Jerry? That's the score, isn't it? 1-9 to 6 points. 6 point lead again. And there's a sub on the Offaly side as well. So Dan Ravenhill is going off, and he's certainly a loss for Offaly too, Billy.
3: Serious loss around the middle of the field. Picks up a lot of ball. Very, very skillful player. Yeah, two big names gone off. One from Wexford, Damien Rick, and Dan Ravenhill for Offaly.
1: Yeah, I suppose with the closeness of the game is, Billy, you pick up a knock and it could put you out for two or three games.
3: It could, that's the way the game has gone now. But Offaly on the attack again here, they're starting to come back into it a little bit.
1: Yeah, ball played low inside there towards the Offaly forwards, won by Daniel Burke over there, the familiar Yelma helmet, but he has the skins underneath as well. But back there helping out the Wexford defence, I think it was chance here, ball played across to the far side. Simon Rose trying to get it under control, but has his pocket picked by the Offaly man, and it's a flick in there. It's not dirty, Cahill King. There will be a card for Simon Roach, but I don't think it'll be any more than that. He just tried to flick in where the ball, but the Offaly man put his head in there, Tom.
2: Aye, look, Noel, in fairness, again, a cheap yellow. I just think, you know, any touch of the helmet at all, in fairness to Simon, he was putting out the hurl to try and get the ball back. Your man came in. There's absolutely no injury resulting in it. Just think you have to use a little bit of discretion there on those, you know.
1: Yeah, certainly. So it's going to be a free for Offaly. Owen Cal is drifting out the field here, and we'll see what he can do with this one. This one's a little bit further out. It's on his own 65. He's hitting into the teeth of that biting wind here this evening in Offaly. There's a flag on the roof of the, I think it's the hospital over there, that's certainly in full blow. And Cal will strike this ball. Plenty of men in around the Wexford goal mount there. Cal fires it. Is there umpires following it all the way? You knew, by the way, Mark Fanning looked at it, went straight over the middle of the goal there, and a good score. Good distance on that free into that wind, Billy.
3: Yeah, and I tell you, he's very, very accurate. I think he got man of the match last week. I think he scored 13 points, a lot of them from frees, but he's very accurate, even from his own half there.
1: That ball was brilliantly poked there along towards Lee Chin. There's going to be a shooting chance here for Chin. Oh, he plays it on the hurl, takes a step inside, and then he puts it wide on the left-hand side. There was a late little flick in there. There could be a free coming here, I think. Yeah, there is the linesman called that one. Lee was just hit later. A little flick came in. I think it caught him on the helmet just as he let that ball away. And I suppose probably go down as the soft nature, but we'll take it anyway.
3: Any time you flick, the day of having a flick in the hurl is sort of long gone. It's a bit like pulling on the ball on the ground. These are things that are just not allowed in the game anymore. But Lee has a chance to put it over the bar. Lucky enough free to get. But this referee deems, you know, if you touch the body at all, seemingly with the hurl, it's a free.
1: Yeah, so I think it was the linesman seemed to have called that one there. Wexford leading 1-9 to 7 points.
2: Gorey had problems with that in Billy's time. There were fierce men for touching the body with the hurl, so there were.
1: Touching the body with the body too, I'd say, to drive you over the sideline, I'd say, Tom.
2: Billy will say, that's good from a Buffers Alley man.
3: think we've got hit the ball.
1: Ball came off the post from Lee Chin's free here, and Offaly will look to clear their lines. Chin was running in to try and get it back, to be fair to him, but Offaly just get a little bit of life from something like that as well. So they do, they clear the ball over the top there, going up to try and win it there. It breaks inside and Wexford men are there. Richie Lawler is there, but Offaly will get the ball. Connor Doyle on the run over there on the far side, cuts to the 45, plays that low ball inside there towards Screeny. Now Screeny gets it under control. It's electric pulse when he gets the ball into his hand. Screeny there firing that shot, wild one though, too tight of an angle, and he puts that wide, and that's
5: how many whites for Offaly?
4: 3 for Offaly and 6 for Wexford. Noel,
1: yeah, and the scoreline here 1-9 to 7 points, 26 and a half minutes played. The puck out goes down to the far side of the pitch there, over there for Wexford is Kevin Foley. Lee Chin seems to have gone in now around the full forward position. A low little hand pass there between two men, and Lee Chin was battling hard, pressure on the Offaly man, and they've eventually put it out over the sideline over there. That's impressed me this evening, the Wexford forwards work rate, Billy.
3: Yeah, and I think they had to bring it up because it hasn't been there in the last two games, certainly, you know, so they had to give it a quick check on for a quick free or a quick line ball.
1: He chipped it over the top, it broke off the hurl of Simon Roach there towards Killian Byrne. Killian Byrne was looking for a free, but it's fallen to the Offaly man. Liam Hoare has it now, the goalkeeper for Offaly. He will come out towards his 21 down in front of the stand here in O'Connor Park. Plays a lovely ball then down the left hand side, to our left hand side as we look in on it there, and it's picked into the hand. It's a chance here for Shane Rigney. Rigney gets it inside. Offaly this time don't make the thing pick. Simon Donoghue gets under control. High tackle from Liam Ryan there. I think Liam Ryan is taller than Screeny, and Screeny was just going under his arm, and I suppose it is a free, I suppose.
3: Yeah, it might be a yellow card as well now, you know, because he is the golden boy of Offaly, you know, and he deemed to be maybe taking him out, but we'd have to see how it goes. But he is getting on a lot of ball, and he will score if you keep going. You know, we had a chance to really get rid of that ball again, and we're finding it very, very our first touch at times is letting us down, but a chance here for Offaly. I'm not too sure if Liam got a yellow card there, but there's a lot of guys on yellow cards so far in this game.
1: Yeah, they're being given out like Christmas cards here, Tom, aren't they?
2: Yeah, you know, and in fairness, I'd say that, and I'm not saying Anand Screeny is that small, but I'd say that Liam was down almost below his own knee when he made the arm tackle. So, he, you know, Adam went down into it, did what any corner forward would do, you know, draw the foul or whatever. It's not a yellow card, full stop, you know, and for me, I look at it, maybe I'm living under different rules, but for me, it's not a free. It's a free, but it's not a yellow card.
1: I think probably the home crowd that was down there probably influenced that decision of the referee, Sean Stack, there. But Offaly just getting a little bit closer again. They could, if they can put this one over Owen Cal, they'll be back within. I think you're back with us there now, folks, so we might have lost you there for a second. And we have a chance here for... So there's a blood sub there. Adam Screeny's actually going to have to go off there with a blood sub there. And Owen Cal will have the free, but Screeny makes his way off to the pitch, goes out over to the far side there.
2: Maybe he caught him a bit harder than we saw then.
1: Yeah, but then I don't think it was a free. We can see maybe later on that we'll see the coverage, and that's something I would like to know as well. The Camogie game today was being streamed, was there to be available to watch. This game tonight not available to watch if you're not here.
2: Ah, no, it just doesn't make any sense. This is probably one of the most important games in the hurling championship this weekend. You know, not screened, not shown on anything. The people that can't get to the matches, no, it's a worn record now. Let's use the word disgraceful. Absolutely disgraceful.
1: So hope you're enjoying our coverage of it there, and that free there taken by Owen Cal. It looked like it was going to drift away right hand side, but it's not. It's gone over the bar there, and it's a point for Offaly. Offaly are back within 4, 29, 30 minutes gone here. 1-9 for Wexford, 8 points for Offaly. Wexford do have the wind in the opening half. We have to say that again. Wexford go along with the puck out, breaks inside there. Simon Roach almost had it under control. It's with Kevin Foley. Foley gets it back to Roach. Really good work there from Foley and Roach to combine to get that score. Good point for Wexford.
3: And we did need that point, you know. There was a lot of ball going in there. Kevin hasn't got on it, but when he does get it, he's very, very intelligent. Threw the ball out. A good finish by Simon Roach. He has two on the scoreboard now himself.
1: And Offaly quickly get out the ball there. It's played over the top here. A chance for Offaly to build. Owen Cal trying to pick it there. Simon Donoghue was battling hard for Wexford. Flicks it out there towards Jack O'Connor. And Jack O'Connor wound up, but there was two Offaly men came in underneath him and flicked that ball away from Offaly, building an attack here down to the far side. The man who came in there, Oisín Kelly, he's going to have a race with Liam Ryan. Ryan trying to keep it in, but slid the ball out over the sideline down to our left hand side, down towards the scoreboard end here in O'Connor Park. Tullamore a really great carpet of grass on that pitch out there, isn't there?
2: Yeah, I was just out on the pitch actually earlier, and it's it really is in prime condition. Sometimes say, you know, Tullamore is a football pitch, very much a hurling pitch out there, you know. The one thing is I've just noticed the wind seems to be kind of even getting a little bit stronger there at the moment.
1: Yeah, so we'll keep an eye on it as we go forward. We're heading towards the half-time break here. We've 4 minutes left. Wexford intercept. Richie Lawler intercepted the sideline there. Looked like he was under pressure there and could have been a free for Wexford there, but the referee allows play to go on. There's a bit of a scrum there for the ball now, and a couple of men, looks like one of them has it under control. It's going to be a free for Offaly there, and you know, they look to be soft frees enough, don't they, lads?
2: Probably Richie should have delivered it a little bit earlier there. You know, the one thing about the way Offaly are playing, and Wexford to a certain extent, you just don't get a second chance on the ball. So you probably need to offload it. Unless you have a clear run at a player, you need to offload it pretty quickly.
3: Just making a comment on both the Camogie and the Camogie was a lot more physical than actually this game, to be honest with you, and the way it's refereed, you'd have to pay a great credit to the girls. You know, they take them, there isn't half as many frees for them sort of tackles, and they really, really go at each other big time.
2: Yeah,
1: and it's going to be Owen Cahill with a free here, and Offaly will get back within four again, I'm sure, because he's just outside the 21. Julie O'Blige is there, 32 minutes and 3 seconds played. Wexford 1-10, Offaly 9 points, and it's evenly set still, lads.
3: It is, and again, you know, that's 6 points from the. We are a bit indisciplined as regards giving frees away, and it will cost us.
1: Yeah, and that pucker went astray, but Wexford work hard. Simon Roach is fouled this time. It's going to be a free in for Wexford there. The Offaly man almost tried to hold off his man to let it go through to the other player.
2: It was typical of a few. You'd be always telling young fellas, go for the ball, you know, go for the ball. And Ross Ravenhill just seemed to say, I'm going to wait till the fella comes across. And he was probably 10 yards more off the ball than he was. So it resulted, in fairness, Simon Roach picked up very quickly. And it's going to be another score for Wexford.
1: Yeah, so Lee Chin on the 45, dead straight in front of the goal here with the wind behind him. Should add another score for Wexford. And Chin, the Fight Harriers man, lifts and strikes it brilliantly. The little nod from the umpire to indicate it's over the bar. And Lee Chin puts that one over the bar. It's 1-11 to 9 points. And Offaly will have the puck out. 5-point lead for Wexford with 2 minutes of normal time to go. There will be a couple of extra minutes added on. There's young hurlers from Wexford and Offaly lining out down in front of us here to entertain us at half time. Offaly on the charge. Brilliant tackle came in there from Killian Byrne to flick it away. And Killian Byrne seems to be operating out the pitch a good bit tonight, lads.
2: Yeah, and I'll be honest with you, Noel, we have a good, like, Offaly haven't as good a handle on the Wexford forwards as we have on their forwards. So we really have shored up the defence very, very well. And Offaly are not getting that many breaks in the forwards or getting kind of goal chances or easy points. So, you know, just if we were a few more points ahead, you'd be more comfortable.
1: Owen Cahill cuts that ball in there from just inside the 45, goes the whole way across to the far side of the pitch. Offaly do have possession of it, and striking it off his left hand side, it's going to go wide, and that's a wide there. I think it's taken by Cahill King maybe there on the far side, and that's wide number 4 for Offaly in this game, 6 for Wexford. More importantly, Wexford have a 5-point lead. Liam Ryan receives it short, gets it out to Simon Donoghue, the man who got a brilliant goal in the opening half for Wexford, played across here on the far side from Conor Foley, and taken down by Simon Roach, and Roach has just robbed the possession there. Offaly, they're physical there back at the back. There's a man loose in the middle there, Shane Rigney. Rigney then is kind of pulled as he tried to strike it. He gets the hand pass away over there towards the far side, and Offaly will come clear with possession over there. The other wing forward, Daniel Burke tries to cut inside his man, then he plays a sort of an off the hurl pass to the centre forward, Conor Doyle coming through here. Late drama is there in the open half. Screeny goes for a goal, but Mark Fanning took it under control. There is a free though for Offaly, a late tackle there. You know, he had a free shot, really, Tom, didn't he?
2: He did, and he's a cute little hurler. I don't mean, you know, he knew that his man had been taken out of it. He knew there's probably a yellow card coming for, is it?
6: Niall Murphy.
2: And he took a shot at a goal, took a chance, and it's just great game awareness from him. But again, Offaly kind of went through, and they'll be, if it says this way and all, they'll be reasonably happy if there's a 4-point lead at half time, because that wind is quite extensive. You know, it is a strong wind. But look, the only thing I'd say about the game itself, it really hasn't taken off. And if I'm being very, very honest, the standard of hurling is it's fairly questionable. Even the tackling and everything else, maybe the way the referee is refereeing it, touch hasn't been brilliant from both teams, and just the game hasn't taken off just yet. So, you know, maybe we'll have a bit of better fare in the second half, but it has been a bit substandard in the first half.
1: The Offaly man is still down on the ground out there after that late hit there that came in from the Wexford defender. And what's the yellow card situation like, Billy? Have you been writing them down as they've happened?
3: At this stage, Wexford have 5 and Offaly have 2. I think that's the situation. But the most of the yellow cards we have is in our backs, which is a worry. You know, if any one of them get another yellow card, we're in trouble, and they're gone. And our discipline has, Owen Culkin, at this, our own cattle, has got 6 frees. He's going to put another one at 7 frees. You know, you have to have better discipline than that, especially with the wind, you know, because this guy on the free, he's keeping him in the game until they turn around. And a free taker like that keeps you in the game, because awfully we'll have a purple patch somewhere along the line. So we just need, our discipline is going to have to be a little bit better than it is.
1: Yeah, and Cal puts that free over the bar. It was on the 21 yard line, straight in front of the goal. 36 minutes played here in the open half, so we're at the discretion of the referee Sean Stack to see how much extra will be added on. It's played out from the Wexford goalkeeper over there towards the far side of the pitch, Mark Fanning, and it's won by Lee Chin. Takes under control, plays a sort of a pass over his head there, awfully intercepted by Patrick Taff, and they get it under control. Offaly in a short little pass, but cut out there brilliantly by Dermot O'Leary, and O'Leary gets it under control, takes it down the line, looks at the shot, then plays it in towards his club mate Jack O'Connor, and Jack O'Connor splits the post. The right decision there from O'Leary to pop it off.
3: Yeah, done very well, you know. Broke down the attack, picked it up, give it to the right man over the bar, and you know, it's nice to see Jack get on the score just to get his confidence up, because he's going to have to do a lot of chasing and hassling in the second half.
1: Yeah, awfully go short with the puck out there. It comes back to the goalkeeper. I know there's a meeting coming up about rules in hurling, and that seems to be one of the ones that's been mentioned a couple of times about going back to the goalkeepers. Played over there to the far side, cut out there brilliantly by Richie Lawler. You can't beat hurling from the front. Played inside there towards Kevin Foley, and Kevin Foley puts his hand behind his head as he struck that ball. And that's just maybe the sharpness that's lacking at times in this game, Tom.
2: Yeah, look, you know, Kevin will be a bit disappointed with that one, but in fairness, Richie Lawler broke out very well, and I just think Wexford seem to have more of a pep in their step than Offaly at the moment. So Offaly seem to be kind of very casual, thinking it's going to happen, whereas Wexford seem to be getting on the ball a lot quicker.
1: Yeah, Wexford hungry tonight. They know themselves that they probably could have done better in a couple of the games so far this year, and they certainly are trying much harder tonight, I would suggest. It's going to be a sideline over there on the far side of the pitch. We're into the dying embers of this opening half. We've played 38 minutes now here in O'Connor Park, and Richie Lawler is down getting a little tough the grass to put this ball on in front of the Offaly dugout on the far side of the pitch over there. Magnificent ground is done up in what, probably about 10-15 years ago, and certainly one of the most impressive grounds in Leinster. The sideline cut goes the whole way down to the 21 on the far side, but goes over the sideline, and it's going to be an awfully sideline cut, and I'd say we're probably looking at the referee to see when he's going to blow that half-time whistle. Is there another score? If Wexford, no, it's not going to be, because he's calling for the ball. There is the half-time whistle. Wexford lead 112 to 10 points. Wexford have been, I'd say, decent, working really hard, I suppose, Billy.
3: Yeah, just making them odd few stakes, and our discipline is keeping Offaly in it. This is going to be a series. Offaly will probably play a lot more quick ball into the corner forwards, the likes of Screen, the likes of Cattle and the likes of Screeny. But our job is that we're going to have to make sure that we stop that supply going in, and that's going to take a lot of hard work. Right, at this stage, we're 5 points up, but we're going in to win this. We have to go in to win the second half, not to try and curtail Offaly, because if we do that, we're going to be in trouble. So I still agree with Tom that the game itself hasn't been a great spectacle as regards the game of hurling, and maybe because there's so much at stake here, but Wexford are going to have to raise a hell of a lot more if they're going to get a result out of this, because I think Offaly, as I say, will come at them. But Offaly, or Wexford, are going to have to stem that tide. We need Jack and we need Kevin Foley, the experienced guys, getting that ball in there. The ball needs to come in a bit quicker, especially playing again to win, for to give them that bit of space. But you know, they're 5 points up, but as I say, it's the second half we have to win now, and if we do that, we'll be happy.
1: I think there's a kind of an expectation, Tom, from the crowd here from Offaly, and maybe it's putting a bit of nerves into them themselves.
2: Yeah, and it's like, I mean, they're fabulous hurlers, the Galway lads, or the Offaly fellas, and we know that from the under 20 a few years ago and all, but they seem to be very casual going to the ball. They're missing pickups. They're spilling very, very poor scores, and I'd say they'll be disappointed, albeit they're only 5 points down at half time with a fairly strong breeze to come against them. But I will say that I'm more impressed with Wexford this week than I have been. You have to say Simon Donoghue won two from I think it's the half back line. Dermot O'Leary's doing well around the middle of the field, and you know, Simon Roach has put on 2 points. It's good to see Simon in the game. He's a guy that could pick up a couple of points for us in second half. It's going to be a big game, as Billy says, in the second second half, will Wexford go with a sweeper? But if they do go with a sweeper in the second half, Jacko, the lads leech in, they're going to have to start winning aerial ball in the second half. We haven't been winning an awful lot of that aerial ball. Overall, both teams don't look like it's almost knockout championship here. You know, it's been a little bit lackluster, but I'd say it's going to heat up in the second half. And the only time you really see it heating up here is if Offaly get a bit of momentum, because then you'll see the crowd heating up. They have a huge crowd here behind them, more so than Wexford. And if Offaly start coming back into it, momentum can be a big thing. But at the moment, I think Wexford will be happy to be 5 points up at half time. Very big improvement from the last 2 days out.
1: Yeah, certainly more heart and more fight in Wexford tonight. We're going to go for a quick break. Just remind you that the coverage of today's game is brought to you by K&K Windows, the only all-star window company in Ireland, knkwindows.ie. 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The scoreline here at half-time in Glenisk O'Connor Park in the All-Ireland Senior Hurling Championship, or Leinster Senior Hurling Championship. It's Wexford 112, Offaly 10 points. Wexford did have the wind in the opening half.
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0: Welcome back to Glen Esk O'Connor Park for the second half. There's an exhibition game that went on at half time there. That's just breaking up here, so plenty of people down trying to hurl on the pitch. Well, great to see the young lads out there. Just to bring you up to date on a couple of other things that are happening at the minute in the Women's Premier Division, Wexford FC lead Piemont by 2-0. I'm just going to see if I can get the scores for Wexford there. So Smith Lynch there after 16 minutes, and then Keir Roster with the goal just before the break on the 47 minute has Wexford 2-0 in front in that game, which would be a good win for Wexford if they can hold on to that game. Some of the other stuff then to tell you in terms of football, 3-1 for Hearts today to win the league. Engels, Maeda and Osmond with the goals for Celtic. It was 1-1 with 87 minutes gone, and I think to be fair to poor old Hearts, they led the league for 250 something days and 87 minutes, and to be robbed at the end of it. But fair play to Celtic and Martin O'Neill. The FA Cup final, Man City are the FA Cup winners. Semenyo signed during the season for them, has proved to be a huge signing for them. His 72nd minute goal was the difference in the FA Cup final as they beat Chelsea this afternoon. Wexford ladies, we report on the Camogie, lost out by 1 point. A very late goal for Offaly saw the win for the green, white and gold, 2-10 to 1-12. And then in the intermediate ladies football final, it finished Westmead 2-20, Wexford 4-8. Emma Tompkins, Anna Hughes and Aoife Cullen with 2 goals to Wexford, but unfortunately not to be for them. The Offaly team are coming back out onto the pitch here for the second half of this game, and they're being roared on. Offaly are trailing by 5 points. It's Wexford 1-12, Offaly 10 points at half time. Offaly will have the wind in the second half of this game, and Jerry, the wind probably will be a factor in this game, but I think it's going to be which team can deliver the best first touch and stuff in the second half.
1: Yeah, and whatever team takes their chances, I think Wexford have a great chance if they can stop Offaly getting a goal, but that's going to be a very hard task. And the wind is a 5 or 6 point win. We're 5 points up, probably we should be another few in front, and as the lad said earlier, avoid giving away frees, because this free taker is very good for Offaly. So listen, we're in this game. A lot of people said we mightn't be even in this position, but we are in this game. It's all to play for. This is, I suppose, for both these teams effectively, this is the most important 35 minutes of the season, because whoever loses this second half is out of the championship really.
0: Yeah, 8,103 is the attendance, a fantastic attendance here this evening. I suppose the cat kind of thrown among the pigeons. Some people might say it's a surprise that Dublin beat Galway. I'm not so quite so sure about that, Billy. They're a very good team, Dublin.
2: No, I think they've beaten them a few times over the last in the championship, you know. That's a very, very strong physical team, which probably wouldn't suit Galway either, you know. But this is the one this is probably the biggest half of hurling that Wexford have played in a good few years, because this is deciding, you know, it's going to decide a hell of a lot whether they're still in the championship, whether you're basically gone out with, and that's it, you know. So again, Kildare testing Kilkenny there, you know. Kildare get 2 points on the board, puts us under a bit of pressure as well, you know. So, but this is the half for us to win, you know. There's nothing else that you can come along and say that's going to change it, no matter what the result is here. With the result that Wexford need is a win, and they need it very, very badly. They are very nervous. You still, you know, some of the wides that we got, you show that they're nervous, and their hurling is not flowing. You know, they're working hard, but it's not flowing. But back out on the field now, but this is the half that Wexford have to win.
0: Kilkenny have taken the lead there with 36 minutes on the clock in that game. It's just restarted, so Kilkenny have got 2 of the opening points. They can have TJ Reid and Tom Phelan, puts Kilkenny 13 points to 11 in front of that in that game. We won't worry about permutations, all that, I suppose, Tom. It's about Wexford now getting the job done here. 5 point lead, just need to keep it, any kind of lead at the end of it.
3: And I think, Noel, it depends on how efficient that Offaly are scoring, because it is very, very difficult to score into that wind. You know, we've seen spot scores, so really it's Offaly, really. Are they going to improve a bit in the second half? And if they are, we could have a problem.
0: And awfully on the attack here, and the Wexford player there was Killian Byrne, was doing great work there to help out and dispossess. Richie Lawler eventually gets it under control, tried to play a hand pass. He's taken it, wrapped up by 4 men, and then I think that he actually threw it up and caught it then in the event. No, it's a free in. Yeah, and Owen Carl is coming out. Simon Donoghue thought it was a free out, but it's not. He was trying to be a little bit cute there and try and drive it down the pitch, but Owen Carl has the free on the just inside the between the two arches that are marked out on the pitch here in Tullamore. We've spoken about how good the conditions are. The wind is the real factor, and we'll find out how much. We said at the start, probably a 6 point lead. Carl is going to try and cut that now back, and Carl puts that over the bar. It's another point for him, and that's his 8 point of the game now, and it's a 7-1 from a free, and that's a worry. We cannot continue to give away frees like that.
2: No, definitely not with this sharp shooter. You know, again, Richie's finding it hard. He got caught in possession. He finds it hard to get rid of that ball when he gets possession of it.
0: goalkeeper Mark Fanning for Wexford pokes it out to the far side of the pitch in front of the Offaly dugout there. Over on the far side, the flag goes up from the linesman. He points in towards the Offaly goal, and when he's holding up that flag, you can just see how strong that breeze is there. And over there on the far side, Lee Chin has gone out to take that sideline cut there, and Killian Byrne just wrestling with his man there, trying to find a bit of space. It's going to be Lee Chin for Wexford to take this sideline cut. The red helmet over there on the far side kind of pops it up in the air, and it's going to be taken there. And there was a Wexford man fouled inside there. I think it was Simon Roach, just had the legs whipped from under him. And we gave away enough soft frees. That's certainly a soft free from off, you can see,
3: very,
0: Tom.
3: Well, I didn't even see it, Noel, but generally you don't get those off the ball ones, you know. But I will say, Offaly have made their implication, or what they're going to do in the second half, very clear. They're moving up on the puck out. They're not going to let Wexford have any short puck outs. It's probably a strategy I'd be going with as well if I was them. But certainly that's a bit of a relief, that point for Wexford, because the Offaly man had the ball in just about to clear it, you know.
0: Yeah, so Lee Chin on the sideline a couple of seconds ago. Now he has the free on the football arc, as we'll call it. And Lee Chin duly obliges, puts it over the bar for his fifth point of the afternoon. And Wexford pushing on now. So still a 5 point lead, 2 minutes into the second half here. Puck out coming from Liam Hoare from Offaly. He finds his man brilliantly, but he tried to control it on the hurl there, Brian Dignan. You'd often say to players when they're training to try and catch the ball in the hand, and he tried to control that and hurl him. Because of that, Jack O'Connor came in and robbed it from him over there at the far side. Kevin Foley just nips it along the line, trying to flick it away, cut out there by this full back Ben Keneally. But a good work by Simon Roach. Again, I'll say the Wexford forwards are working really hard. Sometimes the touches are not as they'd like them to be, but they are working so hard, and they're turning over the three men surrounding an Offaly man. But he got a hand pass away to the centre back, Killian Sampson. Sampson then plays it down, and Liam Ryan, it's like throwing biscuits to a bear, that one there. Liam Ryan just gets it under control, takes it away. But here's a chance for Offaly now. To Wexford, both teams battling hard there in the middle of the pitch, and just waiting for the game sort of to take life, really, lads, aren't we?
2: That's what you're waiting for at this stage. You know, we have possession again here. We find it very hard when we get possession for to use it.
0: And Liam Ryan is fouled there, tapped on the back of the head, and Liam Ryan will have the free there. And it's going to be Wexford with this free. Niall Murphy just pushing Screeny out of the way there. He's not getting much ball.
3: He's not getting much, but I will say one thing, that Liam Ryan is playing kind of the loose man at the moment. He's playing very, very well there.
0: And from a Wexford point of view, a very good man to have as the loose man when the ball has been hurled to him like that. Chance here for Wexford. Dermot O'Leary, no, it's not. It's Ross Banville. Banville plays a low ball inside it towards Jack O'Connor. Jack O'Connor trying to get it under control, the Offaly man, and wrestling him to the ground. And you could easily, you could say that could have been a free out for Wexford, or a free in for Wexford there. But Keneally was wrapped around Jack O'Connor there.
3: Well, he was the bottom line there was, he's given himself, but the ball was behind Keneally. He didn't know where the ball was, and he basically was just holding Jack O'Connor from getting to it, free in all day long.
0: Yeah, so Sean Stack, he's the man with the whistle, of course, played down here towards this side. Daniel Burke trying to control it, wearing the skins, the yellow helmet, taking on Richie Lawler. Quite a number of steps taken there. Referee puts the hand over his head. Offaly fans are looking for a free, but I would have seen it has the steps all day, to be honest. I was counting, he was on 6 or 7, that's it.
1: In fairness, you know, you call it before you even gave a decision, so well done, Noel.
0: Yeah, it's part of it there. So easy up here though, lads, isn't it?
2: It is not easier, and we get a lot of it wrong, to be honest with you, you know. But the referee is the man who makes all the decisions. We just need to make sure that, you know, we left a lot of space in that corner. Again, we need to get position in our forwards, and with more determination when we do get it.
0: Mark Fanning then hitting that ball, held up in the breeze there, but Lee Chin was underneath, but doesn't get it under control. Offaly, the traditional jerseys, they play it down the line, but Offaly are doing maybe Screeny there now, trying to rob Richie Lawler. Richie Lawler played a dangerous game. They're trying to shepherd that one over the line. Liam Ryan went, it's not Liam Ryan, it's Wexford's number 18 there, went sliding across his arse, and that ball has gone wide eventually after all that. But it was Niall Murphy who went sliding there, the 2 feet went from under him there, and it was a dangerous thing for Richie Lawler to do there.
2: Yeah, I tell you, hard to be in your mouth, to be honest with you, when you see the two players that were bearing down on him. But a quick free, Ross Banville with it.
0: Ball won by Banville from the puck out, or from the puck out there from Fanning. Jack O'Connor is the target again, but Jack O'Connor is not winning the aerial ball, and doesn't seem to be working as him really in there, does it?
3: No, you know, I just wonder, should switch Lee Chin and Jack for a few minutes, because Ben Keneally is a fine fullback. I remember playing on his father many years ago, and he's an uncompromising guy, as his father was as well. And the ball is just not working in there, because we do need that to stick. We really, given freeze out, we can't be doing that in the second half.
0: puck, the free taken long there by Liam Hoare, and Hoare has delivered a majestic point there. He was on the football arch on his side of the pitch. Gives you an indication how strong that wind is, and Offaly are back within four. And, you know, I feel that if Offaly get a goal here, they're going to be right in this, aren't they?
2: Yeah, again, you know, that was a free we've given away, a needless free we've given away again that they're keeping on board. But that was the score now that we've got the crowd going as well.
0: Okay, it comes from Wexford. It's won by Conor Doyle for Offaly, and just not able to keep it in play over there on the far side were the Offaly men in front of the Wexford bench over there. Keith Rossiter and his backroom team, Andy Ronan, Noel Carton and Shane Keegan. They know, and the players know themselves, that they need to get a win tonight to stay in the championship. And the scoreline, Wexford 1-13, Offaly 12 points, 42 minutes played here in O'Connor Park in Tullamore. Luckily enough, the showers have sort of gone to our right hand side. We can see another one there at the minute, but more importantly, on the pitch, the sideline cut taken by Wexford's Conor Hearn. It's on the line over there, and I think one of the Offaly players nearly went over the hoardings on the far side. It's going to be an Offaly Wexford sideline. Yeah, it's going to be a Wexford sideline there. And Kevin Foley has it in his hands. He's handing over to Conor Hearn. And it's going to be a sideline cut for Wexford just outside the 45 on the far side of the pitch as we look out, look in there. Offaly have a spare man in front of Jack O'Connor. And Jack O'Connor inside is pointing over there to the left hand side to where that ball he wanted to deliver. The ball was delivered there, but it evades Lee Chin. And Jack O'Connor and Offaly are on the attack here, and there's a free shot at goal maybe for number 10 Shane Rigney, but he decides to pass it inside towards Greeny. Controls it on the hurl there, takes it on his man, striking it off his right. Is it going to come back in? It's not. The wind is going to take that out to the right hand side. And it was a shot to nothing there. He was under pressure, I think, Billy, wasn't he?
2: He was under a lot of pressure from Liam Ryan, you know. Again, you know, we have to close him down. We close him down very quick, but that ball is coming in. But we're just now holding on to it in the forwards. Again, the Offaly sweeper came out with the ball, placed the ball in front of Screeny. And when he does get a chance, you know, there's a long way to go in this. We just need to make sure it doesn't come out that easy.
0: Mark Fanning just delaying that puck out there a little bit. It's broken off. Offaly win it again with Shane Rigney. Rigney then plays a high ball inside here now, and it's in the sun, and everybody seemed to lose it there except for the goalkeeper, Mark Fanning. Importantly, from a Wexford point of view, the Wexford goalkeeper, who's 150th appearance for Wexford this afternoon, 58 in the championship, low ball inside there. Wexford's Lee Chin trying to get it under control. He has actually kind of stepped inside there. Lee Chin takes it around his man. He's been held, and it's going to be a free into Wexford. Great work from Lee Chin there, pulling the jersey from Ross Ravenhill. And the captain, or not the ex-Wexford captain, leading by example there, getting that free and a chance for Wexford to get another score on the board. But it's just the scores are hard to come by here for both teams, aren't they?
3: Yeah, and Offaly are persistent with the kind of low ball to the forwards. The one ball that went high, it went over the bar. You know, I'd say I'd be using the wind and whatever. The frees tend to be a little bit soft. Like, I don't know how you defend against that if you weren't going to do as much as he did. But, you know, that's it. It's not an easy free from Lee, about 45, 55 yards out, 60 maybe, on the sideline and into that wind.
0: And he probably needs to start it out to the left hand side. He doesn't, because he just drilled it straight over the bar. Really good score from Lee Chin there. His sixth point of the afternoon here from Lee Chin, the Fife Harriers man. Wexford back with a 5-point lead, and Offaly haven't closed much more than to within four so far in the second half. Liam Hoare goes kind of short into the middle with that puck out there, but brilliantly cut out there by Darragh Carley. Goes down injured. Darragh Carley is in trouble there. It looks like a hip injury, something that he's holding there, but he's in a bit of trouble. Offaly on the march here with a chance. Ball played inside. Can the Wexford man get there? He can indeed. Liam Ryan got the hurl to it. Most importantly for Wexford there is Offaly Beard down on the goal. Back there now with his Dermot O'Leary trying to clear the lanes. Gets it to Mark Fanning. Darragh Carley is still down on the ground. Fanning has it under control. Gets it to Simon Donoghue. Donoghue now coming out with possession. Tackling coming in there from the Offaly men. Owen Cahill there tackling hard. Gets it out to Ross Banville. Banville then gets it to O'Leary. O'Leary gets it up to the far side of the pitch, and it's in the hands of Conor Foley. Foley lays it off, and he plays it off now. A chance for Offaly. The interception. Offaly on the march. Can they fire over long? Rigney is completely free on this side of field. Rigney gets it under control. Sort of where Simon Donoghue was. Coming in on the 21. Being held by Richie Lawler. Give away the free, I suppose, probably the right decision there from Richie Lawler. Richie Lawler then bangs the hurl on the ground. He's going to pick up a card, and he's probably the last Wexford defender without a card, Billy.
2: Yeah, he probably is, but again, you know, we had that ball again, two or three, trying to pick balls, and a hand pass that was way out of stray, and that's what gave Offaly the chance. Other than that, but I think Darragh Carley got a very, very bad bang there, you know, very bad. He was the way he landed, and done great to intercept the pass, but I don't think he'd be able to carry on.
0: Yeah, and there is a sub warmed up for Wexford on the far side. He put his hand up straight away. He went up to catch that ball, came down awkwardly, sort of maybe twisted his hip or something like that, but something has definitely gone wrong for Derek Carley, and we wish him a speedy recovery. And as we said, when you pick up a knock in a game like this, it normally puts you out for a week later, or probably two or three games, the way the tight nature of this championship. We're just waiting to see the number of the player that comes in for Wexford, and it's going to be Keane Malloy that comes in. So Malloy is in for Wexford, and the Navena man in here going to come in at wing back. Owen Cahill meantime puts the free over the bar. Wait, Offaly back within four again. It's 114 to 13 points, 47 minutes almost played here, still in the melting pot.
3: The worry, Noel, is that Offaly have had probably the true way goal chance there now, and if they get that goal it could be a problem, but I just can't get over how casual Offaly are on the ball sometimes.
0: Yeah, they don't seem to want to shoot or something, Billy, is it?
2: Yeah, that's the way they play it, you know. Their skill brings a lot into it, but again, we'll have possession again here. They'll work it down into the back into the square, our square at the other end.
0: Ball played down the far side, but there, it's kind of Conor Hermes is going to cut that out. It's going to beat everybody. It's going to run straight out over the end line. No, it's not there. Niall Murphy was trying to shepherd it out over the line this time. Cahill might get in his hand, but persistence of Niall Murphy, and he was helped out there by Conor Hearn. But another Wexford hand pass goes astray. Offaly coming through here now. There's a chance taken down. Is it going to be a free in or a free out? It's going to be a free in to Offaly, and there's another Wexford man. And is that Conor Foley? Has Conor Foley already been booked? If he is, that's Conor Foley's night done, possibly. I think he was booked when he came in, wasn't he? Booked very shortly after he came in. Now he definitely took down the man there now, and Wexford could find themselves. It's a black card and a red card, so Conor Foley has been sent off, and Wexford, that's a penalty as well. So Wexford's job has got a lot harder in one foul swoop there, and that Wexford tried to shepherd that ball out over the line, lads, and probably should have done the safe thing.
3: And it's the second time. Remember, Noel, you mentioned it earlier, you know, it didn't seem to be the right thing to do, and if this penalty is scored, it's going to change. It's putting this game totally on its head. If we're a man short, we're a point up. It's just and it's the number 13 it's going to take it's there Owen Cahill, and to be honest with you, the way he's striking the freeze, if he strikes the penalties like he strikes the freeze, Mark is going to have everything to do to stop this. This is an incredible turning point in the game.
0: Yeah, so Owen Cahill with the free for Offaly. There's people standing up in the crowd. There's a load of kids behind the goal. Mark Fanning has the sun blaring into his eyes. Well, Cahill lifts and strikes, goes low, puts it under the body of Mark Fanning. The Offaly crowd has come to life here, and you can certainly tell by the roars here that it's a, I'd say of the 8,000, there's definitely 7,000 of them from Offaly. They've come to life. There's 1 point in this game now. It's right in the melting pot now. There's enough. Our Wexford man down on the ground on the far side of the pitch. It looks like Simon Donoghue, who was hit off the ball there. There's nobody. The referee is just stalling things there for a second. The ball was poked out there, but I didn't see what happened there. But Simon Donoghue was down off the ball.
2: Yeah, again, but you know, this is probably of our own making as well. I have to be honest. We had given two hand passes straight to an Offaly man, and they broke through. They had a chance earlier for a goal and a pull down referee. But at this stage, Owen Cahill scored 110 out of 113, you know, so that tells you, you know, where our issues are. We're just very indisciplined in around the square, and it's cost us dearly. Long way to go in this match yet, but we still have a lad off the field.
0: Yeah, and Oisín Kelly was the man who's given a yellow card there for a shoulder charge on Simon Donoghue there after that penalty there, just to kind of rile Wexford up. And Offaly now, this is going to be a right fight for Wexford. They're going to have to fight with 14 men in this second half. Ball breaks inside, a chance for Offaly. There's the man with the ball, was Connor Daniel Burke. Rigney has it now for Offaly. Offaly are bearing down a goal, fires a shot, but it goes whizzing wide on the right hand side, nearly took the umpire out. That was a great chance there, Tom.
3: It was, and you know what I was saying to myself, if he should have put that ball over the bar, being honest with you, to get it level. But I'll tell you, we have no option now to play a sweeper. It's really turned the game, so it's going to be very, very interesting. We're going to have to win aerial ball from here on in, Billy.
2: And we're finding it very hard to do that. Our half forward line haven't won any ball in the air yet, but I don't know who's down again. There's a lot of Wexford backs at this stage, I think. And they're carrying injuries.
0: Yeah.
2: But Offaly are coming at us, and every time, like, they should have at least another, maybe a goal and 3 points on the scoreboard. But we're finding it very, very hard to get possession in our half hour line around the middle of our field. And again, we were handing everything, and we gave two wild passes straight into the run of an Offaly man coming through, and that's what's caused us problems. Like, Offaly have got most of their 99%, well, not 90, but 90% of their scores from frees. You just can't afford to be doing that. You can't.
0: Yeah, and it's Liam Ryan that's down as well, and there's the radio signal, I'd say, is that he's going to be going off here. It looks like he is. There's the hands are going up, so there is a sub coming. Is that going to be for Liam Ryan? It probably is, and it looked like maybe an ankle injury or something there, but is it a blood sub maybe? Hopefully it's only a blood sub, because Liam Ryan would be a huge loss to us.
3: Yeah, I have to say, if I was to pick one back at this stage, you know, we've lost Damien Rick, we've lost Derek Harley, we've lost Liam Ryan, Davy Clark, Glyn Barrentown, very good back, he's going to come in, and but again, we're going to have to do something to stop the momentum at the moment.
0: Yeah, so Wexford do still lead with 19 minutes to play here in Glenesk O'Connor Park in the Leinster Senior Hurling Championship, but it's Offaly with the wind behind them. The sun is blaring, the Offaly crowd are on Wexford's back, they're on Mark Fanning's back for every puck out now as well. Ball breaks around the middle of the field there. Wexford just need to get a score. Conor Hearn has it, gets it back outside there towards Keane Malloy. Malloy then plays this sort of a low pass across the centre. It will find its way to Lee Chin. Chin just turns back onto his right hand side, tried to play it to Jack O'Connor. Jack O'Connor somehow got a flick with his boot to it, but blocked down there was Dermot O'Leary. Under pressure, Offaly seem to have men coming from all angles now to win possession. It eventually ends up in the hands of Lee Chin again here. He plays a low ball inside over the top there, a chance for Wexford's Simon Roach, the man from Owler to Ballack, and eventually just crowded out and shot wide on the left hand side, and a poor wide.
2: Yeah, that's something that all of us were very nervous when he got the ball. You know, he didn't have a look. Conor Hearn was completely on his own on the far side, and we just, you know, we're caught in the traffic lights here at the minute.
0: It's a real championship feel about it now, because Offaly are going full whack at it. Their number 17, Oisín Kelly, couldn't get that under control, and himself and Simon Roach are gone out there on the far side. They slid out together there over towards the hoarding over there, and you know, Wexford just need to settle and find their way. They're a man down, Tom.
3: The pity of it all, Noel, is the game was being played at the pace we wanted it to be played in the second half. You know, we were keeping the 4 or 5 points up, and Offaly are jittery. They're not looking like a team that's going to absolutely come and win this game, but we've made it as hard as possible for ourselves now at this stage.
0: Yeah, so Simon Dunne is down injured over there now, and Wexford have already lost a number of their backs. They've lost Liam Ryan, they've lost Damien Rick. I think by the just there, at Liam Ryan just took off the helmet there, so that's an indication that he's not going to be coming back in. Simon Donoghue was back on his feet, he looks to be okay. Richie Lawler's going to have a sideline cut over on the far side when we get going. We've 53 and a half minutes played. It's Wexford 1-14, Offaly 1-13. Ball played over the top there and plucked out of the sky there by Wexford's Killian Byrne. Killian Byrne on the attack, keeps it in his hand, play a dummy hand pass inside, gets inside towards, is it Kevin Foley? Foley then flicks it back outside. Lee Chin is going to come towards it. Chin gets it under control off his right hand side, and Lee Chin, has he pulled that in? It's wide on the left hand side, just the wind didn't catch it enough to bring it back in for Lee. And Wexford had a couple of shots at goal there, Jerry, and didn't take them.
1: Yeah, it wasn't. Lee is better on the left hand side shooting from play, like, but it was just barely wide. I thought the wind would pull it in all, but it didn't.
0: Yeah, and it's out over there on the far side again, out over the sideline, and we've gone 4 or 5 minutes there now without a score. The last score of the game coming from the penalty there taken by Owen Cahill. And just wonder how important is that extra man going to beat Offaly. They don't seem to be using it really so much yet, Billy, do they?
2: No, but again, you know, we're getting possession, we use it very, very badly, you'd have to say. Again,
0: Offaly on the attack here. Is there maybe possibly a foul there for Offaly, but it's Cahill has it in his hand with the red helmet, gets it back outside to another one of his forwards who just can't get it under control, and there's a man on his back, is Lee Chin, but fairly from Lee Chin's point of view. Screeny has it now. One strap of the helmet is floating in the wind there. His pass goes across to the far side. Is that low sun causing problems, lads? But a lot of lads are not able to hold on to that ball.
2: Yeah, Killian Burns after coming out with the last two balls he's got on him, he's using his legs. But this is where our problem is. We just need to get possession up here. But fine, Jack has it though.
0: Jack O'Connor battling two Offaly men there, has it under control. He's been held up. Is there a free for Wexford? There is a free for Wexford over there on the far side. There's a lot of hands being waved from the Offaly supporters on the far side. A clenched fist from Jack O'Connor to try and encourage his Wexford teammates. And Wexford will have a free over there on the far side, and Lee Chin is jogging over to take it. He's probably going to try and waste out 30 or 40 seconds on his way to take this free. But Jack showed a bit of composure there, Tom, to win that ball.
3: He did. It was a vital ball to win. But looking down the other side, say Brian Deignan had got a pass which was fairly standard control, put it over the bar. Offaly are doing an awful lot wrong as well, which leaves us with a great opportunity here, Noel. And you know, Lee with a bit of luck now, although it's not an easy free, could put two over. It's on the sideline, but it's about 48 yards out, 45 metres or whatever, so it's going to be very, very interesting. If he can get this over, it'll put a little bit more pressure on Offaly.
0: Lee Chin doesn't hit it well at all. It could cause problems in there though. It breaks inside, there's nobody, only a man with a green, white and gold jersey on him back there, and it's the Killian Sampson, the captain of their side, gets the ball down to the far side, and Burke couldn't control it, and it's continuing to happen. The control of the Offaly players at the moment is letting them down, Billy.
2: Well, it's on both sides, you'd have to say. Very, very, very nervous, very jittery. Hurling is not great, but at least, you know, the pace of the game is after coming up, if not nets. But we need guys, you know, that probably, our last free there probably summed us up. You know, that things are just falling short at the minute, same as the last free.
0: Yeah, so here it is. Richie Lawler has it now. Richie Lawler gets a good sideline cut for Wexford. Played it there towards Killian Byrne, who has come mightily into this game in the second half. He's coming out working hard for ball. He's going to have to work hard with Wexford down to 14 men. There's three or four men down the ground. And Dermot O'Leary and his man there, Ross Ravenhill, kind of caught in each other there. But just then getting them each other back up. And Kevin Foley has it in his hand at the minute. He hands it over to the referee, Sean Stack from Dublin. It's certainly a big game. We'll just try and find out what the score is in the game. And Kilkenny have taken complete control against Kildare. They lead by 3-19 to 13 points. So that game is done and dusted, as we can say, and that'll put Kilkenny on to 5 points. Ball played in at the far side of the field here. Simon Donohue dropped it, gets it back. Sorry, it's not. It's David Clark. I'm blaming Simon Donohue wrong. Offaly have a chance here. Screeny, goal! And David Clark just got caught there. Owen Carl coming in to drive it into him. Screeny puts it in the net. And a mistake there, Tom Cost-Wexford.
3: Yeah, I suppose, look, Davey was left isolated on his own in the backs. What you do need, Noel, any kind of a high ball coming in defence, you do need a backup back there, which is a pity. But Screeny, he only wanted one invitation. Now, the worry there is going to put Offaly 2 points up. Davey gets the yellow card there. It's put Offaly 2 points up. 13 minutes to go. We're a man short. We're going to need something big now over the next 5-10 minutes. It's not a good situation to be in.
0: Puck out goes to Simon Donohue now from Mark Fanning. So the game has completely changed now. It's 2-13 to 1-14. And the Offaly men have a scent of victory in their nostrils now at the moment. Over there on the far side, won by Keane Malloy. The Navana man is bundled over there by the Offaly players. And there seems to be two or three Offaly men to every one Wexford man at the minute. They do have an extra man advantage. Number 11 has it over there. Conor Dial plays it inside. 1v1 again inside here. Oisín Kelly trying to get it under control. A big physical unit of a man gets it under control. Takes a little step around Dermot O'Leary. Gets it outside there. Screeny now off his right hand side. Screeny, has he picked a wonder score from Adam Screeny there? And he's come to life now, Billy.
2: Yeah, that goal has given him his confidence. This man his spark and put a spark into it again. But again, you know, this has been the story about us all day long. You know, not very confident when the ball comes into him, very nervous, and that goal has really put a serious nail in our coffin at this stage.
0: Ball poked out to the far side. Jack O'Connor bounces off the helmet of the player he was marking, but Offaly have it again. They're firing up the pitch here. Offaly are 3 points in front now, 2-14 to 1-14, and the city winning everything. They're hungry for more goals here. They're on the march again. Ball inside there towards Daniel Burke. Goes low. It's a superb save by Mark Fanning. And Mark Fanning makes a fantastic save. It was a brilliant save the other night in the under 21 game. That was a great save from Fanning there, lads.
2: Absolutely. You know, I went the full length of it. Kept us in the game, to be honest with you.
0: But again, we give it away. Cal wins it on the wing on the far side, over his head, puts it over the bar, and there's clenched fists from everyone in the crowd around us, Tom, and another mistake gives them another score.
3: Before that score, Cal, it's a great score, but I was about to say that Offaly could be leaving us in the game by going for goals, because all they really need to do, Billy, is tap over 4 or 5 more points, and the game is theirs. 4-point lead now, but what a save from Mark Fanning. I mean, you know what, such an agile goalie. He's been great for Wexford this year, but here comes Kevin Foley now.
0: Kevin Foley gets it back there towards Ross Banville. Banville, Lee Chin heading in towards the forwards, to the full forward line. That's where I think Wexford need to put him in. This now a chance here. Conor Hearn taking on his man. Wexford know they need a goal or something to get them back here. They have a chance. Goal for Wexford coming, is there? Is it a penalty? It's on the line. It's in the net for goal. It's a goal for Wexford. And it's scored by Kevin Foley, I think, in the back of the net. Persistence. What a goal for Wexford.
3: Yeah, and give Conor Hearn full marks there. He took them on. That's what Wexford are going to have to do. Leaves a 1 point in it. Kevin was brought down, probably maybe looked a bit like a penalty, but he did finish it very well off his hands and knees. We're point down, lads. This game is not over yet.
0: 215 to 214 with 10 minutes to play here in Glenesk O'Connor Park. This game has certainly, we were worried in the first half it hadn't come to life, it's certainly come to life now. Billy, we've got a lifeline.
2: And definitely a lifeline. Great work by Conor Hearn. Took, you know, took two or three awfully hands on, gave it into Kevin. A lot to be done if when Kevin got it. He seemed to be brought down, but the referee wasn't given anything. And a brilliant finish, you'd have to say. I think he was on his back on the ground when he finished it. But it has brought us back into this game. We just need to let the nerves go and get back into this game, Liam. And that goal certainly has brought us back in.
0: Yeah, just taking on the man there with the ball was the thing.
3: Just saying, it'll be very interesting to see what extra time he plays, because I'd say there could be 7 or 8 minutes extra time to be played in this.
0: Yeah, and it just swings the momentum back in Wexford's favour. They are trailing by a point here. Now we must urge, it's in the hands of Shane Rigney over there, the far side. He was looking to play the ball across. He bounces it on the ground, gets it back. Ball played over the top towards Oisín Kelly. Kelly is squared up by Jack O'Connor. That ball is played outside towards Daniel Burke, and Daniel Burke picks a brilliant score there, and the reaction from the young lads who have all gathered behind Mark Fanning in the goal will tell you that Offaly have gone 2 points in front. It's 2-16 to 2-14 with 62 minutes played here in O'Connor Park, Tullamore. A glorious evening for hurling. The wind is at a big factor on it. Wexford are down to 14 men. They lost Conor Foley to a second, a black card and a penalty, which swung the game in Offaly's favour. And it's over there. Puck out came from Mark Fanning. What a catch there from the Offaly midfielder. It's back in the centre, and the midfielder with it now is Cathal King. Cathal King fired a shot. That's going to go wide on the left-hand side, and that's wide number 7 for Offaly this evening. And it's a 2-point game. How would you call it now, Billy?
2: Well, it's a 2-point game, it's a dangerous lead, but if Offaly keep coming at us like that, we just need a half hour. They need to start to win some ball in the air.
0: Puck out coming out, Lee Chin was the target there. Lee Chin battled hard, it's going to beat everybody. No, it's kept in on the line there by the Offaly man, and then it was number 5 Ross Ravenhill, and somehow they got a flick hand pass. They seem to just throw the ball there. Simon Roach down for Wexford, battling hard. Simon Roach trying to find a swing at the hurdle. Simon Roach on the way, still going. Simon Roach carrying it through the centre there. Simon Roach trying to barrel his way through. It eventually just falls out with hands and go wide. He was trying, he knew what he was trying there, but he had no support, Tom.
3: No support, there was a lot of players around him. Maybe should have maybe flicked the ball across the square, see what had happened again. But look, we are a danger. We were able to get scores when we get up there. Wexford are bringing on a sub, I think it's Keane Byrne, is it? Coming on for Jack O'Connor. But again, you know, we need, as Billy said, we're not actually winning anything in our half forward around that area. We need somebody to kind of take it by the scruff of the neck and start catching ball.
0: So it's Keane Byrne that's come in there for Wexford. Jack O'Connor is gone. The puck out goes short to Kieran Burke. Liam Hoare drives it long. Liam Hoare, this is going to go the whole way. That could be over the bar, lads. Is it over the bar? It is over the bar from the goalkeeper, Liam Hoare, from inside his own 21. Super score for Offaly.
3: Yeah, and the problem is when we're playing with a man less, we can't stop that short puck out, really, because you have to go backwards. But that's the second point now, you know, and 3-point game again, you know. We can't let this league go to 4 or 5 points again.
0: This Offaly team has sort of been coming for a couple of years. They had success at under 21 and minor level. This group, a great win there for Wexford. Now it's Killian Byrne on the march. Killian Byrne has the ball in his hand and going through again. Killian Byrne can't fault Wexford's effort. They're certainly going, living up to the task. But a brilliant interception there by Killian Sampson. Back down to the far side. It's 1v1 in every position down here. Owen Call, who's had a majestic game for Offaly, turns onto his right hand side and he puts over a superb score there. He won that ball under pressure, Billy, and put it over the bar.
2: Yeah, I think that's 113 he scored now, which is a fair toll for the, you know, brilliant. He kept him in it when they weren't really going well, and now he's really adding to it as well.
0: Yeah, so the last time that I'm just looking through my notes that I made up for this game, the last time that Offaly beat Wexford was in the 2000 semi-final, 3-15 to 1-8 on that occasion. That was in Croke Park. This is in O'Connor Park, Tullamore tonight. A chance for Wexford here. Is there a point to be picked from out the middle of the field? I think it's Keane Malloy who got that. An important score. Just keeps Wexford within three. It's 2-15 for Wexford, 2-18 for Offaly. We've just under, or just over 5 minutes to play, and I would say there's probably 7 or 8 minutes, as you said, Tom, of injured end to come.
3: But I tell you, Noel, in fairness to Keane Malloy, it was a misdirected ball out defence, but by God, that was some point against the wind. You know, I'd say he was on his, beyond his own 70. There's a serious wind out there, and, you know, it's that kind of keeping it to the 3 points, keeping it to the 2 points, that's going to be vital for the next 3 or 4 minutes.
0: So both teams know that a win here tonight is really important for them. Chance here now. It's going to be Burke again, picks it on the right-hand side, and there is a just a pick, a simple pick, and put it over the bar. And unfortunately at the moment, Offaly are picking off some fantastic scores, Tom.
3: The only thing Billy said at half time, that Offaly will take those scores. Do you remember you said that before half time, Billy? And they are actually putting the ball over the bar, you know, from almost any angle at this stage.
2: And I again, you'd have to get compliments to them, because once they get in their stride, they always, Offaly always had the stick work. They're using it very, very well now at the moment to get some scores.
0: Cut out there by Wexford on the far side of the pitch there by our number 12. That's not number 12, it was Keane Malloy, or kind of actually Keane Byrne. It was. Yeah, and it's all Kevin Foley who made that interception over there on the far side, and the linesman's flag goes up. It's pointing the wrong way from a Wexford point of view. It's an Offaly sideline. They lead by 4 points, 4 minutes of normal time to go here in this game, and Wexford are going to need a goal at some stage. They need to hit a point or two as well, and they're going to have to create some chances. The Wexford's Leinster Hurling Championship life is hanging in a balance at the moment here, Billy.
2: Certainly is, you know, and being a man down is not going to help it either, but we need to threaten the goal. But Offaly, they're playing it, they're, you know, line ball again. I think the Offaly going down, they're playing the percentages here now, and are that they're just, we can't get possession. We find it very hard to get possession in the air. And you'd say that is being the major problem. It's definitely in the forwards. You know, it takes us three or four touches to get it in a hand. Once we do, we're being closed down very well by Offaly. And Offaly have came, I told you, they'd have a purple patch, and certain now we sort of aided them as regards a purple patch, but you know, we just need a major for to get us back into this game.
0: And Offaly's record here this year in the championship is probably one of the key things for them. Last year, there was their first year back in the Lee McCarthy competition, and they certainly have this year with their home advantage against Kilkenny and Dublin have delivered on it. And there's a super score as well, another great score. And it's just an example of Dignan there with that one, Brian Dignan, that everything they seem to hit now, Tom, is going over the bar, unfortunately.
3: Yeah, they're playing with a great bit of confidence. Now, I think their defence is a little bit susceptible to a goal maybe from Wexford. Don't think the game has gone yet, 5 points down. You know, as we were saying, there's 3 minutes left in normal time, but I'd say there's 5 or 6 minutes definitely of injury time, but certainly we can't let him get any more on the board.
0: Cal won it again, gets it in the forward screen. It breaks inside towards Brian Dignan. Dignan trying to get it under control. He's battled hard there. Offaly have it. This could be a 3v1. Simon Donoghue comes in and swings a hurl at it, misses it. It goes through to Mark Fanning. Fanning tries to get past Screeny. He does. Plays a little pop off pass there towards, and he's robbed. Screeny is battling for everything there for Offaly. It's a Conor Hearn with it now for Wexford. Wexford need to get the ball down the pitch. Keane Malloy on the march, but he scored a point here a couple of minutes ago. Plays it outside there towards Lee Chin. Wasn't expecting the pass, but Chin still gets it under control. Heads towards the goal. He's on the 45. Chin with a strike over there from the right hand side. And Lee Chin's shot goes wide on the left hand side, unfortunately. Didn't know where that ball was coming. It was like a hot potato, but he got it under control.
3: Yeah, he turned his back to run and then turned around. The ball was almost in his lap. But again, you know, if you look over the game, Offaly have missed an awful lot of chances in all in the second half. So we're lucky there is an opportunity there. Whether we can take it now or not is going to be very, very interesting.
0: Puck out coming from the goalkeeper, long down to the far side, breaks again, and every time that ball seems to break, we're worried that Offaly are going to get a score out of it. Battling hard there is Dermot O'Leary, who has impressed me tonight in this game. Offaly leading 220 to 215. Ball played out here underneath in front of us. Ross Banville gets it up the field a little bit more. Wexford on the attack with the ball in hand is our number 19, James Byrne. Byrne there is robbed. His two Offaly men around him again. As we said, Offaly do have an extra man. It's Keane Byrne who has it now. The feathered man racing towards the goal, looking up to see what was on. Can he get the pass inside? He does. Gets it to Keane Malloy. Keane Malloy back to Byrne, but caught out brilliantly by the centre back for Offaly. Out there to Owen Cal. Cal is told to lurry it in. He lurries it over the bar too, and another great score.
3: Yeah, again, you know, maybe we should have probably put that ball over the bar. I know there's not that much time left, but 6 point game now at the moment. But I mean, what can I say about that man Owen Cal? I mean, I don't know, have you seen him miss anything yet tonight? I mean, everything he said has gone over the bar.
0: Yeah, they've been razor sharp in front of goal. Awfully in fairness, was it a frontal charge? It is a frontal charge there against Ross Banville. I think he kind of stepped into his man there. That was, and it's a free for Offaly, and it'll just take another couple of seconds over the clock. But 2:21 is a fine score. Wexford have hit 2:15. And unfortunately, Wexford are not scoring enough to win the games this year, lads.
2: No, we haven't threatened enough. We're not very good at winning possession, to be honest with you. When we do win it, we do, you know, you can read our passes very, very easily. You know, that was a pass that was ready again, ended up being up over the bar. You know, we're not slick enough, and Offaly have shown their slickness, especially in the last 10 minutes. They have opened us up, they've created chances, and, you know, deserve to be in the lead here in the second half.
0: Yeah. 2-11 to 1-3 in the second half.
3: He announced the extra time there. I'm not sure what he said now. I thought he said 4, but I'd be very surprised if it was only 4.
0: So we'll keep an eye. A free coming again from Cal, and there you go. Tom put the course on him.
3: Well, I tell you, I'm not sorry. I should have put it on him in the first half.
0: Yeah, so the free goes wide there from the Offaly man. It's Mark Fanning with the ball in his hand. He's no real choice but to go route one with this one. He pucks it out to the far side. It's going to land around the 45. Comes off Lee Chin's hand. It's picked there by Keane Malloy, maybe. Inside Conor Hearn on the march. Can he get a hand pass away? He does. Gets it over there to the far side. Doesn't pick, though. It's Keane Malloy. Gets it back in. Lee Chin pulls on the bound. Ball is still there. Wexford have a chance. Keane Byrne, can he get it under control? Awfully fighting for their lives there. I think somebody put their leg in front of the Lee Chin as he went to pull on that ball. It's cleared by Awfully, cleared by Terguinan. It's over the head of the Awfully man, and Awfully come forward with it. Oisín Kelly with it, plays it into the centre. There's a 2v1 here. Ominous looking about this. Doesn't get the pick, though. Was Daniel Burke. And Wexford live to fight another day. They still have to find 6 points in the last couple of minutes. They definitely need a goal and another one quickly as well after that. Awfully delivering when they needed most in the second half. As I said, Wexford have only scored 1-3 in the second half, and Offaly have scored 2-11. That probably tells enough, Billy.
2: It does, yeah, and it's riddled with mistakes as well, you know. And you just, you know, they're fighting for to try and get this one goal to see when they're bringing back into it. But Offaly are, you'd have to say, Offaly have, and Richie Lawler on an attack here now.
0: Richie Lawler battling hard up here for Wexford. The centre back has gone forward. Kevin Foley seems to be sitting back in the half back line. Richie Lawler has it in his hands. He's pushing the man off there. It's going to be a free. Where this ball will be placed now is crucial. Lee Chin probably has to go for a goal here, and we're trying to signal to the lads in the box beside us to find out how many minutes injury time is there, but we will go and find out in a second. Tom has gone running into the little office beside us next door. Lee Chin has to go for goal here, Billy, I'd say.
2: Oh, 100% has to go for it. There's 1, 2, 3, there's 5 Offaly men in the goal. The goalkeeper is fairly strong. We need to get a good strike on it.
0: Chin strikes it low. The goalkeeper gets his hurl to it. Liam Hoare there. It's still with Wexford, though, played across the square by Keane Byrne. It's going to be over the top of most of the players. Simon Roach is battling hard there for Wexford, but Offaly look like they will come clear. Roach doesn't give up on it, to be fair to him. The man from Owler to Ballack, Kevin Foley, coming to try and help him out there, but the Offaly man has it in his hands, and the home crowd are roaring them on here. And it is 4 minutes that's been played, so we're into the last minute and 20 seconds of actions here. It's hard to see Wexford coming back at this stage, and unfortunately it's our championship. Looks like it's over, Tom.
3: Yeah, it's not looking good now. I mean, we need 2 goals, and I haven't even looked at the permutations, but no, you have to call it when you call it. There's 1 minute, unless he plays another 5 or 6 minutes. But
0: Owen Cahill has his hands here for Offaly, and this will be the insurance one if it goes over the bar. Owen Cahill has found wideitis. Too late for him, a Wexford point of view. He misses that one there under pressure, strikes it up into the air. Mark Fanning has it, plays it to Simon Donoghue. Fanning then will deliver it long out to the far side of the pitch there towards the terrace side of O'Connor Park. Brilliantly won back there, though, by Oisín Kelly. Came on, he tries to clear it, and whether he was a shot or a pass, but it's gone up into the clouds. It's taken down, and it's going to be the Offaly who have it under control. Brian Dygan, he's pushed out of the way there. Wexford do have a chance here. Conor Hearn on the march. He loses it out of his hands. Wexford's just at times tonight, their skill levels have let them down under pressure, Billy.
2: 100% on the break here now, but I agree with you. Low ball into the forwards.
0: Low ball played inside there towards Simon Roach. Roach tries to get it under control, but he has an Offaly man breathing down his neck. That man is Patrick Taff. It's on the ground here, and with 2 seconds of normal time, the referee looks at the scoreboard there. Offaly have it. The full time whistle is blown. Offaly have got their first win, and they are invading the pitch here with their young supporters. From an Offaly point of view, it's great for them to see, but from a Wexford point of view, unfortunately, that's the end of Wexford's championship this year.
2: Certainly is, you know, and to be honest with you, the way we played, we probably don't deserve to go any further, you know. I mean, it was very, very sloppy, never really got going. I did say at the start of this match that this Offaly team are on an upward trajectory. The Wexford team, unfortunately, are going the opposite direction, and you could see that in the last, we say, 10 minutes. I know they had a spare man, but they still moved the ball. They created a hell of a lot of chances that they didn't put away. We didn't create that many chances in the second half, apart from Kevin Foley's goal. Other than that, you'd have to say Offaly are by far the better team. Their touch and everything, but our first touch got us in a lot of problems. You know, the 2 goals that we got were goals that should have been really clear. They should have been up the other end of the field. There were two two passes that we gave, and as I say, just looking at it, it was very easy to read some of our patches out there today. And you know, the way Offaly closes down, Offaly deserved this victory, there's no doubt about it. In the first half, we couldn't really get enough and didn't go at them enough. We couldn't win possession in the air, and that is a big problem with us. You know, when once you bring the ball to the ground, our physique is not strong enough to win the ball when it comes to the ground. But no, Offaly deserved this victory. And you know, Wexford, we're playing for pride now in the last game again Galway are going to be coming down having to win, basically. So you know, the big worry for us is Liam Ryan going off. I have to be honest, you know, if you're going into play, he's a colossal and always has been at the edge of the square. And sorry to be him off, we have Damien Rick on off as well, so it's going to be a tough day again Galway, but today was the day that we needed to get something. And you have to be honest, hopefully we're the better team and deserve the victory.
0: Yeah, and I suppose, Tom, just to mention that, like, so we lost Liam Ryan, but I suppose when the black card and the red card for Conor Foley happened, that time, the penalty, that was when the game, we were winning at that stage, the whole game, the momentum just completely swung that time.
3: Yeah, we were waiting to see what the referee was going to do and all, you know, because, you know, what's a goal chance, what's a clear goal chance, what's not. He was on a yellow, he's probably going to get the second yellow anyway, but for a one play to kind of turn us from 15 to 14, and also from 4 points to one, because we were getting through the second half reasonably well, but really, you know, a lot of it that was to do with Offaly's wastefulness as well. You know, I would say Offaly, I don't know what the wide count is, but I'd say Offaly is a lot more than we had. Now, they didn't put that many. Jerry probably would have a better idea of that or whatever, but you know what, at the end of the day, we haven't ignited this year, Noel. You know, I thought that Mark Fanning had a good game, had one brilliant save in the goal. I thought Liam, but you have in a period of a short period, in a team that's probably low on confidence, you lose the black man to the black and the red card, you lose a penalty, you lose Liam Ryan, you lose Derek Harley, and to be honest with you, you lost Damien Rick in the first half as well. You know, there were, like, we would be critical and whatever, but they are incredible blows to a team, and at the end of the day, there wasn't much that we could come back for. Look, at the end of the day, from this year to last year to this year, Offaly have improved considerably. What really I could remark about Offaly was, even when things were going wrong, they were still going with this kind of get the ball up into the hand, and they're very nice natural hurlers, and you know, they'll fancy their chances of getting to a Leinster final now. You know, that they'll have, is it 5 points they have now? Or four points they have now. And really, they've six now, I suppose, haven't they? Yeah, sorry, the four now. But you know, if they win their last game, they're going to have six. It's going to be very interesting. Dublin look to be very, very safe at the moment. What's a bit disappointing for me is it's been a competitive Leinster Championship, but not a high standard Leinster Championship. And possibly if we had resources that we had maybe 5 or 6 years ago, I would fancy us to win this Leinster Championship. It is what it is. The one thing, and I don't envy the management, Billy or Jerry or Noel, this week, trying to get fellas up on their feet, make sure that this is not farcical next weekend, because as I say, Jerry, we are out of the competition now, I presume. And the bottom line is, it's going to be hard to raise morale, get lads out on the field to play Galway. But for tonight, it's Offaly's night. They deserve to win. We made a few mistakes, but overall I think Offaly were the better team in the night.
0: Yeah, so like just looking here, with 12 minutes gone in the second half, it was Wexford winning by 114 to 13 points, and then there was obviously that, the penalty and the goal, and sure, Offaly got two goals. Like, but actually after they got that goal, it was 9 minutes before they got the next one, so Wexford had held out there. But you know, once that second goal went in, that was it, curtains.
3: I'd say, Noel, if I think on the wing was it was Shane Rigney was going through. Do you remember the one that screamed, nearly took the umpire out of it? If that ball had hit the net, we could have had a bigger scoreline here, because Offaly would have just unveiled. It was from that point that they missed it, that a few little doubts came into it, and it was about 8 or 9 minutes kind of went by then. If they had scored that, it could have been a lot worse. But look, it is what it is. Hasn't been a good year for us, you know, even from a rebuilding point of view, from an every point of view. We just have to sit back, see where we're going from here. But as of now, it's, what day is it today? It's the 17th of May, is it? Or 16th of May? I don't know. It's not a nice situation for a promoting hurling to be out of the championship, and that's to do with the formation of the championship. But I mean, I'd say, what, 4 weeks? Has it been 4 weeks and we're out of the championship? Like, it's a lot of preparation. I think we need to look at the club situation. I think we need to give players back to the clubs a bit more, not have complete and absolute ownership, by the inter-county managers. I think that's the same in underage. I think your top 20 players, yes, should be with your minors, while the rest of them should be playing with club. But there's a lot of soul searching to go now, and a lot of looking forward to see how we're going to get out of this. There's no doubt about it, you know, in fairness to the management, the likes of Rory, maybe Barry O'Connor, the likes of, say, Conor Mack, there's a number of very, very good players that have had injuries and whatever, and if we can get a lot of those lads back on the field next year, it'll be great. Conor Flood, guys like that, I think it'll be great. But as of now, we've 7 or 8 months to think about things.
0: Yeah, and the only team that's left in terms of hurling is the minors, who play Cork in the next round of the, I think it's the quarter final. But you know, it's been you know, the under 20s put in a valiant performance the other night. We're unlucky to lose to Galway, but as it stands, Billy, I suppose Wexford hurling is certainly at a crossroads where something needs to change somewhere along the way.
2: Yeah, and I suppose it's been at the crossroads now for maybe 1 or 2 years. Again, you go back to, we'd say 15s, 14s, 13s, that's where it all starts. And I think Oisín McConville says you're only as good as your under 10 team. And our underage team's coming through. You know, there hasn't been, I will say that they brought up Paul Kinnerk for to make decisions, and I said this before, and it's decisions that he thinks will better hurling in Wexford. Them ideas have been thrown out there for the last 7 or 8 years, and there's nothing done about it, and that's where we are. I feel sorry for the lads, to be honest with you. They try their heart out, but this is an up-and-coming Offaly team. They have been there, they have been brought through. In fairness to Michael Dignan, has put things in place that has brought teams like that through. We are struggling. We have to hold up our hands and say that. And hurling, like, even usually, you know, the supporters know when you have a good team and they follow them, you know, you can see that through a follow them. Coming in here, we were all very nervous, even the four of us here, and any time the ball went into our backs, we were very, very nervous. We didn't seem to have that cohesion in the backs or that cohesion in the forwards either for to get us across the line. We were stumbling, and once Offaly got into their stride, you know, we were in trouble. And you know, you can say the sending off had a big bearing on it, but we got 5 yellow cards in the first half. Your discipline, you can't be doing that, because you're on tenderhooks then for any time to run at you. And naturally, at half time, the first thing an Offaly manager is going to say, run at him. And they did run at him, and that's, you know, they were going to be under pressure. You can't do them sort of things. I think, in fairness to Cahill, he scored 111 from freeze, 110 from freeze, and 3 from play. You can't give that sort of, and it's very, very hard to stop it, especially when you lose the likes of Liam Ryan and Damien Rick and that sort. But again, you know, this is the quality that we're going to be coming up again, and even more so that Offaly team is good. Like, when you look at Dublin, you know, beat us, they were the better team. Kilkenny annihilated us, let's be honest about it. Offaly drew it to 2 of them. That's a good Offaly team, you know. So we were coming up here maybe hoping that things, and people are thinking maybe it might be a win for us. But when you have that confidence of playing 2 top teams like that and getting a result, like, you don't panic, and they didn't panic. They took their scores near the end of it. They deserved their scores, but we were running up blind alleyways near the end of it, and we never looked like we were going to, our confidence just not there. And if you haven't got the confidence, you're going to be under severe pressure. They tried gallantly, but they weren't. Awfully worked out the better team.
0: That last, I suppose, the last Wexford sort of run at underage was that under 21 team that won 2 or 3 there, Tom. And we got a good lot out of that team, in fairness. They got a Leinster Championship, a senior championship out of them. And like, Offaly are probably in the same position now. They have a young team there now that have come. And this is probably their first real big win. They drew with Kilkenny and drew with Dublin, but tonight they've got the win.
3: Yeah, like, I mean, you know, we were looking at Offaly a couple of years

0: have to look at some form of a partnership with our schools to see how we can improve this. We also have to look at maybe helping our towns. And I was just saying to Billy there earlier, you know, I don't know many town players are on the field tonight, but we need more of our town players on the field. So we need to get into those two types of partnerships. I'm not saying the GAA can dictate anymore whether you play hurling, you play football, you play rugby, but we have to look and see what way are we going to be able to work with them. We go to the community school, Billy, down in Gorey. We go to Peters. We go to all them. And I'm not blaming any because there's brilliant work being done in them, but just to see how we can help them best. You know, is it money, is it hurling balls, is it equipment, is it an extra we pay for a coach? We need to get into the schools badly and see how that works out with their permission, because I know it's, I'm not saying we go and knock down on the doors and say we get in there, but they're doing good work as well. But we just need to see what works better. Maybe we can learn from counties like Offaly, maybe we can learn from counties like Galway and whatever, but we just need to have a real good look and actually do something about it this time, because we've all felt, and I have such an admiration for all those guys, the Camogie girls, the hurlers. They're such brilliant people. They are training night, noon, morning, day. They are giving their lives to this. And I tell you the truth, the first thing I do is shake hands with every one of those hurlers and every one of those Camogie players. I'd say the Camogie is in a different situation because they are coming up a little bit. They're brilliant people. We need to give them help. We need to make sure that they're able to commit to it, that we're not asking them to leave Dublin at 7 o'clock in the evening and be down for training at 8 o'clock in the evening. What way can we do with Kerry, make sure that they're training in Dublin? But there's an awful lot of things we need to look at, and we need to help our own players to get back there, because there's none of us experts and there's none of us happy going home tonight, really, is there, you know?
1: Yeah, and I suppose, like, the question is, I suppose, like, I would say that they're in a secondary school environment for 8 months of the year, and, you know, maybe is there some way to link up the development squads with the schools and districts or something like that, where they're getting more coaching? You know, I can, you know, Anthony Masterson was in Gorey Community School there for a few years, and the backbone of the Wexford football team is probably made up by a lot of those players that were coached because he was going into the schools there. So is that the model? I don't know. It's a suggestion I'd make, but we're not all, you know, we would like to think that we have an opinion to give.
0: But you know, I'd see, you know, the there's great people in Wexford Town. Maybe we just should sit down with and have kind of ad boards, they call them, sit down with the schools and say, look, what do you think? What would you like us to have? And not be forcing ourselves in there, because they are doing great work. Do the same with maybe the clubs, the town clubs or whatever. What way can we help? And not with 100 people. I'm saying with 3 or 4 trusted people. And it's not, and I'm not, I think the big thing tonight is we tend to be very critical in that, but I for one know what every fella there is putting into this. I know for one know what every girl is putting into this. They're every bit as dedicated as anybody else, but we're not tweaking it properly. We're just some little things doing it. I don't know what Jerry thinks on it. Jerry, or would we be on the ball there?
2: Yeah, absolutely, Tom. Absolutely, Tom. And the American national anthem is ringing here, but disappointing. But I suppose Offaly were the better team. But I suppose we look back. Wexford played reasonably well in the first half. We're well in the game. We were 4 points up and keeping Offaly at bay. And the two goals, probably, you know, were mistakes in defence. And you can't against a going team like Offaly. You have no hope of coming back from that. But and the only I give them credit, even though they looked like being beaten, they kept fighting at the bitter end. So you can't fault effort. And you said, Tom, they're doing it in training. But I suppose one little bright light during the week was, as you mentioned earlier, at least under 20s put up a good performance and are unlucky not to beat a very good Galway team. But listen, it is a sad night here tonight, and I suppose we lost a number of very good players through injuries. We're playing well, and we haven't strength and depth to challenge the top teams, and, you know, the strength and depth is a problem for us at the moment. But listen, we'll keep the spirits up, and hopefully we'll come back from this in the next couple of years.
1: Yeah, and I think, to be fair, as we said, Wexford are sort of in a rebuilding phase, and, you know, tonight when the championship pitch came to it, there was certainly a lot of pressure put on the players there.
0: I know, Nolan and Dongla, but it also is there a need to look at the commitment we're looking for, right? And if you sit down at the start of the year and feel, well, I'm not going to be in a Leinster final or an All-Ireland semi-final, are we taking things for granted in the GAA as a whole? You know, you go to Leitrim, you go to different football counties. We're taking that a little bit for granted. So we either have to make sure that we're taking care of the players better, or maybe I would feel, I genuinely wouldn't have any inter-county player training until at least middle of January. Believe it or not, whatever system that brings, give them a bit of a break, give them more time with their clubs. But we're asking too much. We're asking too much of these young people, particularly if they don't think they're going to win something. You know, if I was playing for Limerick at the moment, probably, Billy had say I wouldn't be in training every night early, but I probably would train. But God, I'd have to look at it. If I was in some other county, it mightn't be as easy.
1: Yeah. So we'll sign.
2: I know we're gone off to, but is there jeopardy for teams next weekend? Because

0: because I'd expect Offaly to beat Kildare, right? So one of Galway, Dublin or Kilkenny are going to be out of the championship next weekend, so it's going to be exciting next weekend. And I think we Wexford owe it to the other teams to try and do their best against Galway, and the way I think we have to try and beat Galway for the city, you know, for, in fairness to Dublin and Kilkenny and Offaly, we have to try and do that, and hopefully they will. But it may, Kilkenny are in jeopardy, because if I'd expect Offaly to beat Kildare, and if Kilkenny don't beat Dublin, they're gone.
1: Yeah, that's true, yeah. So, unfortunately, the news is that Wexford are out of this year's championship. The final scoreline here tonight, it's 2-21 for Offaly, 2-15 for Wexford. I'm just seeing to try to see if I can find the result of the game for the Wexford women. Wexford FC tonight, they were playing in the league. They were winning 2-0. They're winning 4-2 coming up to the end of that game there. So that's a little bit of good news. But, unfortunately, the Wexford are out of the Leinster Senior Hurling Championship. Just to, again, to mention our sponsors tonight, this game is brought to you by K&K Windows Cranford, the only all-star window company in Ireland, kknwindows.ie, and then Murray Waste Recycling and Ferns, the skips that suit everybody, home clearances, building skips, large commercial jobs, for reliable service and competitive rates, it's murraywaste.ie. We'll sign off here from O'Connor Park. Thanks to Jerry, Tom and Billy for their help tonight. Liam was away at a wedding, I was at a communion today. I'd like to say congratulations to my nephew Jamie on making his communion today. The young kids of Wexford, they look up to our hurlers and our footballers. There will be better days. The same thing with the ladies, the Camogie and the ladies football. There will be brighter days ahead, but tonight, unfortunately, Wexford are out of the Leinster Championship with a game to go. Final scoreline, Offaly 2-21, Wexford 2-15.
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6: Good evening, I'm Tina Gates. Taoiseach Micheál Martin has hinted at further pension increases in the upcoming budget. He was speaking at the end of Fianna Fáil's Ardéis in Dublin, which marked 100 years since the foundation of the party. Micheál Martin says the cost of living must be reduced while also securing the country's economic future.
7: We will tackle high energy and other prices through a programme of investment and reform. We will protect those most in need by delivering increases in pensions and other supports. We will empower disabled people by advancing their rights, increasing their supports and enabling them to reach their full potential.
6: Agatha investigations continuing into the death of a man in Artane in Dublin. The man in his 30s was pronounced dead a short time after emergency services arrived at the scene in Brookwood Heights at around 12:30 last night. A different man in his 60s was arrested at the scene and is being detained at Agatha station in North Dublin. Gardaí are conducting door-to-door inquiries around the area. This neighbour says the whole community is shocked.
8: So I've been living in this area since I was about 6 years old, and I suppose there's lots of sort of primary schools in the area, so it'd be sort of like a child-friendly area, lots of people walking their dogs. This is, I think, the first instance I could recall ever in my whole like years of living here and growing up here.
6: Both Gardaí and the police ombudsman are investigating the death of a man following an incident on Dublin's Henry Street. The man in his 30s was detained following an alleged shoplifting incident at around 5 o'clock yesterday evening. He was taken to the Mater Hospital after becoming unresponsive at the scene and was later pronounced dead. As tonight's Eurovision Grand Final gets underway in Austria, the organisers say they're hopeful Ireland and other boycotting countries will return to the contest. Ireland, Iceland, the Netherlands, Spain and Slovenia are all refusing to take part this year in protest at Israel's participation due to the ongoing conflict in Gaza. The European Broadcasting Union says it won't exclude Israel as it deals with national broadcasters rather than governments. Speaking earlier in Vienna, director Martin Green says he's hopeful Ireland will return.
9: We are a family and there's five members of our family missing, but we really respect their point of view and we've said to them, look, if there's anything we can do to find a pathway back for you that's in our power to do and in the power of the membership to do, we'll happily do that.
6: The Maldives have suspended a search for the bodies of a group of Italian divers lost while exploring deep underwater caves. Five Italians, including a professor and her daughter, were reported missing by the crew of a vessel they were travelling on when they failed to resurface. The search was suspended after a military diver died after trying to reach them. Authorities are awaiting the arrival of three Finnish dive experts to rethink the search operation. Turkey is the most dangerous place to drive in Europe, followed by Italy. Research from insurance firm Zego shows there are 16 road deaths every day in Turkey and 380,000 injuries a year from accidents. The Irish Sun reports there are 234,000 injuries annually in Italy. Zego is warning of extra high risk profile around driving abroad, from different road signage and speed limits to driving on the opposite side of the road. The annual Garda Memorial Day took place earlier in Dublin Castle. Family and friends gathered to remember loved ones killed in the line of duty since the force's formation in 1922. Addressing the crowd, Garda Commissioner Justin Kelly says it's a special day.
10: We remember Garda Kevin Flatley, whose name has most recently been added following his passing last year. Despite the time that has passed since they were last here with us, I know their loss is always felt. While it is an emotional day and not an easy day, it is a day when we can share our thoughts, our feelings and our lasting memories.
6: And that's your latest news update at 4 minutes past eight.
11: Good evening, I'm Aidan Delaney. Starting with soccer, and Jack Moylan's got a hat-trick on his international debut to give the Republic of Ireland a 5-0 win over Grenada in a friendly this evening. Tom Cannon also scored twice after coming off the bench in Murcia. In Gaelic games, Clare lead Tipperary in the Munster Hurling Championship this evening. The visitors have a 14.8 advantage at half-time in Semple Stadium. A last-gasp goal from Brian Hayes was enough for Dublin to beat Galway in Leinster. The Dubs came away from Salt Hill with a 3-16-21-point victory. Kilkenny survived going down to 14 men to beat Lowly Kildare this evening. King Kenny was red-carded, but the Cats came away with a 4-25-14-point win at Nolan Park. Offaly came from behind to beat Wexford for their first victory of the campaign. Conor Foley was sent off for the Muddles, who fell to a 2-21-2-15 loss. In rugby, Leinster ended their regular season URC campaign with a big victory this evening. James Lowe crossed over on his return to the side as the Blues beat the Ospreys 68-14 at the Aviva Stadium. That try means Lowe has now joined Shane Horgan at the top of Leinster's try-scoring list. They now sit second in the table with that win, and Munster can knock Ulster out of the top eight with a victory over the Lions this evening. There's three late changes for the hosts, with Jack Crowley, Alex Nankivell and Finian Witcherly all withdrawing due to knocks. JJ Hanrahan started at number 10, Shane Daly is on the wing and Evan O'Connell is in the pack. It's O'Connell who has gone over for the early try. And in golf, Rory McIlroy now has a share of the lead during the third round of the PGA Championship in the USA. The Northern Irishman is a 5 under par through 16 holes. He's now 4 under par all round. He's joined the American pair of Alex Smalley and Maverick McNealy, as well as the South African Aldrich Poitiger, at the top of the leaderboard in Pennsylvania. And that's your news and sport. It's now 6 minutes past 8.
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0: Music there from Sonny Fandera with Crystals called My Loving. Before that, club classic Kern Craft, Zombie Nation, and Format B in there as well with Chunky. 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

0: 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Let's continue on with the dance. This is an old classic for you. This is The Beat Shop. This one's called Read My Lips. This is the Screwdriver remix.
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3: Good evening, I'm Tina Gates. Two men have been killed in a serious crash in County Donegal and four others have been injured. The two-car collision happened on the N15 in Birchill shortly after 2 o'clock this afternoon. A man in his 20s and a man in his 30s who were in one of the cars were pronounced dead at the scene. Two other people who were in the same car, a woman and a man both in their 20s, are being treated for non-life-threatening injuries in Letterkenny University Hospital. Two others in the other car, a man and woman in their 40s, are also being treated for non-life-threatening injuries. A man in his 60s remains in Garda custody tonight following the death of another man in North Dublin. Garda were called to the scene in Artane shortly after midnight, where the man in his 30s was treated for injuries before later being pronounced dead. The house in Brookwood Heights remains sealed off from the public as Garda examine the scene and conduct door-to-door inquiries. This neighbour says the incident is completely out of character for the area.
4: I don't suppose any like antisocial behaviour or anything out of the ordinary. I suppose like for North Dublin, like it's quite like a stable, nice area, lots of people, families. So I'm surprised that like, you know, something out of the ordinary would happen. I'm not even sure what's happened here, to be honest. So I'm just walking my dogs on this street for the first time in a few weeks, so.
3: Taoiseach Micheál Martin has hinted at further pension increases in the upcoming budget. He was speaking at the end of Fianna Fáil's Ardéis in Dublin, which marked 100 years since the foundation of the party. Micheál Martin said the cost of living must be reduced while also securing the country's economic future.
5: We will tackle high energy and other prices through a programme of investment and reform. We will protect those most in need by delivering increases in pensions and other supports. We will empower disabled people by advancing their rights, increasing their supports and enabling them to reach their full potential.
3: The 70th Eurovision Song Contest is underway in Vienna. Israel's Noam Betan has already performed with the song Michelle, following Denmark, who kicked the show off with a performance in a Perspex box, and Germany's Sarah Engels, who was really on fire. Performers have been banned from talking politics, with Ireland, Iceland, the Netherlands, Spain and Slovenia all boycotting the show this year in protest at Israel's participation and the ongoing conflict in Gaza. But speaking earlier, Martin Green of the European Broadcasting Union said it felt like some of the family was missing.
6: We are a family and there's five members of our family missing, but we really respect their point of view and we've said to them, look, if there's anything we can do to find a pathway back for you that's in our power to do and in the power of the membership to do, we'll happily do that.
3: A car has ploughed into pedestrians in northern Italy. 8 people have been injured in the city of Modena, 4 critically, and a passerby is reported to have been stabbed. A 31-year-old Italian-born man has been arrested. Prime Minister Giorgia Meloni says she's in constant contact with local authorities. The Maldives have suspended a search for the bodies of a group of Italian divers lost while exploring deep underwater caves. 5 Italians, including a professor and her daughter, were reported missing by the crew of a vessel they were travelling on when they failed to resurface. The search was suspended after a military diver died after trying to reach them. Authorities are awaiting the arrival of 3 Finnish dive experts to rethink the search operation. And Gardaí are appealing for witnesses to an incident in Dublin city centre following the death of a man in his 30s. Officers were called to the scene of an alleged shoplifting incident on Henry Street shortly after 5 o'clock yesterday evening. A man was detained but subsequently became unresponsive and was taken to the Mater Hospital where he later died. The police ombudsman is also investigating. And that's your latest news update at 4 minutes past 9.
7: Good evening, I'm Aidan Delaney. Starting with soccer, in the Republic of Ireland were 5-0 winners over Grenada in their international friendly in Spain this evening. Jack Moylan scored a hat-trick on his senior debut, with Tom Cannon grabbing the other goals in Murcia. Moylan says it was a real dream come true.
8: To be honest, I don't think it's settled. I was sitting in the dressing room there for 20 minutes. There was no thoughts in my head. I was just sitting and looking at the ground because I'm in a state of shock nearly, to be honest. I know it sounds crazy, but as I said, it means the absolute world to me to be here, and if I can do another 100 times, I will.
7: In Gaelic games, Clare eased to a big Munster hurling victory over Tipperary this evening. Ian Galvin's goal in the second half helped the Banner on their way to a 125-17 point win over the All-Ireland champions. Dublin handed Galway their first defeat in this season's Leinster Hurling Championship. Niall O'Callaghan's side were 3-16-21 point winners at Pearse Stadium. Kilkenny survived going down to 14 men to beat lowly Kildare this evening. King Kenny was red carded, but the Cats eased to a 4-25-14 point win at Nolan Park. Offaly came from behind to beat Wexford 2-21-2-15. In rugby, Leinster are up to second in the URC table after smashing the Ospreys this evening. They scored 10 tries in a 68-14 romp at the Aviva Stadium. Munster look set to go into the top 8 at Ulster's expense. They lead the Lions by 17 points to 14, with Evan O'Connell and Craig Casey scoring the tries for the hosts in Limerick. JJ Hanrahan has also kicked a penalty after being called up as a late replacement for Jack Crowley. And finally, in golf, a bogey on the penultimate hole has proven costly for Rory McIlroy after round 3 of the PGA Championship in Pennsylvania. He shot a 4-under round of 66 today and is now 3-under par for the week and 2 shots off the lead. Aaron Ray of England has emerged from the pack to take the lead. He currently sits on 5-under par. Padraig Harrington is back on level par for the week, while Shane Lowry ended his day on 4-over par. And that's your news and sport. It's now 6 minutes past 9.
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I want to go to the club. Are you coming? Okay, I see you on the dance floor.

0: 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Thanks for your company. Hope you're having a great weekend. Hope you enjoy the music. Before that, Dizzy Rascal, Bonkers. Stay tuned. On the way shortly, we have Supermo, Tell Me Why, the Axwell, Steve D'Angelo remix. Also, A-Craze, Apple Cider. Up next, a classic from the Southside Spinners.
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0: Southeast Radio Saturday Night Hotspot. Supermood, Tell Me Why, Axwell, Steve D'Angelo's remix. It's Lee here, till 11, with the best of dance tunes still to come. We have Mario Baccato, Jackie Hollander. Up next, though, a memory from Tall Paul on the way.
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Jackie Hollander. 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Turn this one up. It is a bootleg remix. Joel Fletcher and Reese Lowe. It's Enter the Sandman. This is Metallica.

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That is the brand new remix from David Guetta, Benny Benassi. 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American DJ Roger Sanchez. Let's cool it down a bit. This is

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That's the brand new single from LF System, Obi Frankie. That is called Taking Over. 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

Jay Balvin there with Willie William, Magende, Steve Aoki's remix. Chris Lorenzo before that with Ba Ba Ba Hangover. Southeast Radio Saturday Night Hotspot. We do it every Saturday right up to 11 o'clock. Yours truly, Lee in the hot seat, playing the best of dance tunes. 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

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Feel where you are. 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